0: Out of criticism over a potential conflict of interest after his own Treasury Department approved a bank charter for a crypto company run by his own family. ABC's Jay O'Brien.
1: Started in the months before Trump returned to the White House, World Liberty used to list the president, his sons, his Middle East envoy Steve Witkoff, and Witkoff's sons on its website. The page appears to have since been removed. The firm's deals, including in the Middle East, have helped Trump's personal gains from crypto balloon, earning upwards of $1.4 billion from his family crypto businesses alone last year, according to his financial disclosures.
0: Police in London had to euthanize a stag after a man in his 60s suffered injuries to his chest when the animal attacked him while picnicking in a park over the weekend. Wildlife officials now urging visitors to avoid feeding deer in the park after noting several social media posts of visitors interacting with the animals, saying they're getting too comfortable with humans. I'm Stephanie Officer, ABC News.
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7: I'm WRBI meteorologist Megan Mulford with Southeastern Indiana's most reliable forecast. Lows dip down to about 60 tonight under partly cloudy skies. Winds out of the north at around 5 miles an hour. Mainly sunny with fog early tomorrow, 79. Lows dip down to about 62 tomorrow night, mainly clear. Currently 79.
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0: conditioned clothing, both of which were very expensive. Well, move over. There's a different expensive way to keep you cool during the summer months. We're going to tell you what that is coming up. Hi there, I'm Terry Dean. I invite you to stick around and enjoy more of the Terry Dean program.
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6: I'm WRBI meteorologist Megan Mulford with southeastern Indiana's most reliable forecast. Lows dip down to about 60 tonight under partly cloudy skies, winds out of the north at around 5 miles an hour. Mainly sunny with fog early tomorrow, 79. Lows dip down to about 62 tomorrow night, mainly clear. Currently, 79.
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1: ABC News, I'm Stephanie Officer. The memorandum of understanding between the U.S. and Iran has expired. ABC's Jonathan Carl.
2: And today had been the deadline for the U.S. and Iran to finalize a nuclear agreement and come to a permanent end to the conflict. But that agreement never came close to happening, and there is no end in sight to the war. The Iranians said that that peace deadline, quote, is no longer relevant.
1: Today, a U.S. judge blocked plans to move the FBI's headquarters to a federal building in Washington after finding President Trump's administration illegally threw out a previously approved plan to build a new facility nearby in Maryland. Social media site Discord has suspended its live streams in Brazil after criticism it failed to protect children and adolescents. The move takes place in the wake of a suicide case. Brazil's government has tried regulating minors' use of the internet with mixed results when countries including Australia, Canada, and Indonesia are undertaking similar efforts. This is ABC News.
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2: Now, back in late July, I was telling you about the snow rooms. 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The only problem is that 10 minutes later, you're back out in the heat again going, oh, man, I need another few more minutes in the human refrigerator. 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
6: I'm WRBI meteorologist Megan Mulford with Southeastern Indiana's most reliable forecast. Lows dip down to about 60 tonight under partly cloudy skies, winds out of the north at around 5 miles an hour. Mainly sunny with fog early tomorrow, 79. Lows dip down to about 62. Tomorrow night, mainly clear. Currently, 79.
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4: I'm WRBI meteorologist Megan Mulford with southeastern Indiana's most reliable forecast. Lows dip down to about 60 tonight under partly cloudy skies, winds out of the north at around 5 miles an hour. Mainly sunny with fog early tomorrow, 79. Lows dip down to about 62 tomorrow night, mainly clear. Currently, 77.
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2: I'm WRBI meteorologist Megan Mulford with Southeastern Indiana's most reliable forecast. Lows dip down to about 60 tonight under partly cloudy skies. Winds out of the north at around 5 miles an hour. Mainly sunny with fog early tomorrow, 79. Lows dip down to about 62. Tomorrow night, mainly clear. Currently, 77.
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day, Potts Farm was a place to go. Load a truck up, hit the dirt road. 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Light the bonfire and call the girls. King and the Can and the Marlboro Man. Jack and Jim were a few good men. Where you learn how to kiss and cuss and fight too. Better watch out for the boys in blue. And all this small town, he said, she said. 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Man, that talk is getting old. 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Watch your mouth. Before I have to knock that loud mouth out. I'm tired of talking, man. Y'all ain't listening to Mo Dirt.

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2: ABC News, I'm Stephanie Officer. Today, opening statements began in Las Vegas for the murder trial of Tupac Shakur, some 30 years in the making. Former gang leader Dwayne Keithy D. Davis is on trial and at one point was granted immunity in the case. But he was arrested 3 years ago in Las Vegas and has been in custody ever since.
3: This is a moment that many people thought, many of Tupac Shakur's fans thought, would never get to this point. I was just talking to a man who showed up here among the fans who have shown up of Shakur, and he said he just wants to know what justice is in this case, and he wants to see what the evidence they've got against Davis is.
2: ABC's Alex Stone. Criticism from both sides of the aisle for influencer Dan Bilzerian, who has made a bunch of anti-Semitic posts against Jewish GOP Representative Randy Fine. Bilzerian is running against Fine for Florida's 6th Congressional District. Among those denouncing the podcaster, Minority Leader Hakeem Jeffries and Senator Ted Cruz. This is ABC News.
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2: A place called QSR Magazine recently had the data on reports about which is the fastest and friendliest restaurants out there. Well, when it comes to the fast food restaurants, Taco Bell was ranked as the fastest for the fifth consecutive year, mainly because of their ingredients, most of which are already pre-made. By the time you get there, all you have to do is just stick everything together. And as long as you don't have some of that bad lettuce that makes you go to the bathroom, things are fine. KFC was second on this list, followed by Tim Hortons, Arby's, and Wendy's. One of the friendliest places, according to this, was Chick-fil-A, which did clock in as one of the slower restaurants, but it did take the top spot when it comes to friendliness.
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4: I'm WRBI meteorologist Megan Mulford with Southeastern Indiana's most reliable forecast. Lows dip down to about 60 tonight under partly cloudy skies, winds out of the north at around 5 miles an hour. Mainly sunny with fog early tomorrow, 79. Lows dip down to about 62. Tomorrow night, mainly clear. Currently, it's 73 degrees.
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0: Struck down a near identical law in Kentucky, finding the display of the Ten Commandments in public schools unconstitutional. Customs and Border Protection says they're pausing construction at Big Bend National Park, following several lawsuits over the work on the border wall inside that park. CBP Commissioner Rodney Scott says the pause will continue until he can personally conduct an on-the-ground evaluation. I'm Stephanie Officer, ABC News.
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5: I'm WRBI meteorologist Megan Mulford with southeastern Indiana's most reliable forecast. Lows dip down to about 60 tonight under partly cloudy skies. Winds out of the north at around 5 miles an hour. Mainly sunny with fog early tomorrow, 79. Lows dip down to about 62 tomorrow night, mainly clear. Right now, 76.
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2: We've heard about people hiding the fact that their significant other, their parent, someone who they have, you know, some sort of connection to, they're hiding the fact that they have died so that way they can continue to receive their Social Security check or other sort of payment checks, right? This guy wasn't doing this, like hiding the fact that his father died for such a reason. It was so that way he could try to bring him back to life. I know, it's confusing. I'll have all the details coming up in a few minutes.
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10: I'm WRBI meteorologist Megan Mulford with Southeastern Indiana's most reliable forecast. Lows dip down to about 60 tonight under partly cloudy skies. Winds out of the north at around 5 miles an hour. Mainly sunny with fog early tomorrow, 79. Lows dip down to about 62 tomorrow night, mainly clear. Right now, it's 74 degrees.
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1: ABC News, I'm Stephanie Officer. The U.S. military reducing its participation in military exercises in South Korea. President Trump on social media said it was too late to cancel, while also touting his relationship with North Korean leader Kim Jong-un. But neither Trump nor members of his administration have talked to the North Korean dictator recently, while North Korea has established closer ties with Iran and Russia. ABC's Karen Travers.
2: Two U.S. officials did tell ABC that the activities will continue and no changes as of now. The president was asked about that social media post where he said he had been pushing the Secretary of Defense, Pete Hegseth, to scale this back, and he defended this move, and he indicated that he does still have a good relationship with Kim Jong-un, and that's a big factor here.
1: Attorneys from the NAACP are now joining the pursuit for justice in the case of 18-year-old Nolan Wells, the young black man who died after boating with friends off of Mississippi's coast last month. This is ABC News.
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2: We've all heard the rumors that Walt Disney is buried under the Cinderella Castle, and you know he's been cryogenically frozen to be brought back to life at some point in the future. That's what the thinking was behind a Japanese man who kept his father's body on ice for 13 years. Because he thought if he could keep all the cells frozen, that eventually science would be able to bring them back to life. The man's scheme came to light when he failed to pay his power bill and the fridge broke. The odor alerted neighbors that something wasn't right. Police were called. That's when they found the body. I'm not sure if this guy is going to be facing some charges, like maybe concealing a body. I'm not sure, but I guess that is still yet to be determined.
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6: I'm WRBI meteorologist Megan Mulford with Southeastern Indiana's most reliable forecast. Lows dip down to about 60 overnight under partly cloudy skies, north winds at around 5 miles an hour. Highs around 79 Tuesday, mainly sunny skies. Lows around 62 Tuesday night, mainly clear skies. Right now, 74.
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6: I'm WRBI meteorologist Megan Mulford with southeastern Indiana's most reliable forecast. Lows dip down to about 60 overnight under partly cloudy skies, north winds at around 5 miles an hour. Highs around 79 Tuesday, mainly sunny skies. Lows around 62 Tuesday night, mainly clear skies. Currently, it's 73 degrees.
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1: ABC News, I'm Stephanie Officer. Opening arguments in a Las Vegas courtroom today for a murder trial 30 years in the making. The trial of Dwayne Keefe D. Davis, accused in the 1996 killing of rapper Tupac Shakur, got underway. Fans, including Din Malone, stood outside the courthouse. He does not believe Davis is innocent.
2: The person being accused of everything, you know, he didn't just pull the gun out of his pocket. He got it from somebody, so everybody involved in it, I would like to see all of them go to jail.
1: 63-year-old Davis is charged with a single count of murder in the drive-by shooting that killed Shakur, who was 25 years old when he died in September 96. Davis has pleaded not guilty but detailed his involvement in a tell-all book. Now he claims he made it all up for sales. In a new interview, former First Lady Dr. Jill Biden says she prays to her late son, Beau, about former President Biden's aggressive prostate cancer. Beau died in 2015 from brain cancer in a June interview with NBC. She said the former president's cancer has metastasized to his bones. This is ABC News.
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3: Well, let's find out what happened on this day back in 1957. A batter for the Philadelphia Phillies. His name is Richie Ashburn. He's up to bat, hits a foul ball, and hits someone in the stands, a woman by the name of Alice Roth. It breaks her nose, so they have to get, you know, people to attend to her. Well, the at-bat continues. He hits another foul ball, and as she's being carried out on a stretcher, he hits her with that one, too. In 1960, the Beatles began what would become a three-month engagement at the Inra Club in Hamburg, Germany. That was where the Beatles developed their stage act. It was 1969. It was the last day of the original Woodstock. It was 1977. This is after the death of Elvis Presley. FTD reported that in one day, the number of orders for flowers to be delivered to Graceland surpassed the number of any other event in the company's history.
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6: I'm WRBI meteorologist Megan Mulford with Southeastern Indiana's most reliable forecast. Lows dip down to about 60 overnight under partly cloudy skies, north winds at around 5 miles an hour. Highs around 79 Tuesday, mainly sunny skies. Lows around 62 Tuesday night, mainly clear skies. Currently, it's 71 degrees.
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3: Today is Pinot Noir Day. 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
2: What
3: yes,
2: is
3: I
2: the
3: do.
2: What's good about that?
3: It's dry. It's bold. It's it's beautiful. It's beautiful wine.
2: You said it like a poem, Heidi. That's you've convinced me. I shall try.
3: You have tried it, and you don't.
2: Did I like
3: you don't
2: it last time?
3: It. No, you like the sweet stuff.
2: I don't like that either.
3: You're more of a Moscato kind
2: but
3: of a guy.
2: I don't. Gravitate towards any of that, but that's where you're like, oh, try this. It's like Kool-Aid. You're gonna love it. Like, what?
3: Pretty
2: what does that
3: much.
2: Mean? All right. Well.
3: So anyway, get yourself a bottle of Pinot Noir.
2: Yeah, she doesn't have
3: I
2: a
3: have
2: link.
3: No link.
2: She literally sent me instead of a link. It just says "duh," and I put that. So there it is in the show notes for today at JohnAndHeidiShow.com.
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7: I'm WRBI meteorologist Megan Mulford with southeastern Indiana's most reliable forecast. Lows dip down to about 60 overnight under partly cloudy skies, north winds at around 5 miles an hour. Highs around 79 Tuesday, mainly sunny skies. Lows around 62 Tuesday night, mainly clear skies. Currently, it's 71 degrees.
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2: Now, surveys and studies and such, it's always nice to buy new clothing, but here's an interesting question. Do you wash them before you wear them, Heidi? Experts say you should. Here's why. Even a brand new garment can carry leftover manufacturing chemicals or dust or dirt or bacteria and germs from being handled, shipped, and tried on in stores by other people. These residues can irritate your sensitive skin.
3: See, and I don't usually wash brand new things. Yeah. I do if I bought something at like a thrift store.
2: Yeah,
3: but
2: they say this is especially important if you're a baby. Or if you're giving these to a baby. Probably not a baby that's listening right now.
3: And the baby's like, wash their
2: clothes. I shall make better choices in the future, John. Thank you, baby. Also, if you're somebody skin is thinner and more absorbent. Consumer Reports recommend washing new clothing in cold or cool water, not hot or warm water, on a gentle cycle and separating similar colors to prevent fading or dye transfers. Gentle, fragrance-free detergent is also a good thing to do. Also, follow the care label, skip fabric softener, and that could actually trigger irritation and shorten the life of some fabrics. So, a lot of rules. I'm going to just not buy new clothing. I'm going to keep wearing the dirty old stuff I got. So much easier.
3: Sounds
2: surveys
3: good.
2: And studies and such on the John and Heidi Show.
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1: John and Heidi.
2: Now, big screen, little screen, somebody light 5,000 candles in honor of Chris Pratt's L.A. home because TMZ says the Parks and Rec star and his wife, Katherine Schwarzenegger, are parting ways with their posh Pacific Palisades pad. It's a lot of P's. They're asking a cool $20 million. The estate features six bedrooms, includes a fully equipped gym, a spa, a full-size movie theater, a formal dining room, and a gorgeous kitchen. If that's not enough, there's 11,000 square feet in this home, and there's all kinds of sweeping views of the mountains and the coastline. The architecture is said to be stunning. It's the fifth attempt at selling the mansion.
3: I mean, you might be able to make it work in a pinch.
2: It's, yeah.
3: You know, I mean, it's only roughing it a little 11,000
2: bit. 11,000 square feet. I mean, where are we going to put all of our stuff? Yeah, we don't have a house that big. And there's still months to go before Avengers Doomsday hits theaters in December. But that didn't stop Chris Evans from giving fans a teaser during a little expo that he happened to be at. He is going to be in that film, is what I'm taking from this story. And I also
3: Most
2: knew that.
3: Most likely, yeah.
2: Because we saw it in one of the many trailers
3: that was
2: Spider-Man
3: ridiculous.
2: Movie. We got there at 11:10, and the movie did not. No, sorry, it was 1:10, and it didn't start till 1:40. It was a half hour.
3: It said it was supposed to start at 1:10.
2: Half hour of trailers. I'm like, dude, this is why we don't go to the movies.
3: Exactly, so. And they wonder why they're struggling. You cannot
2: Big screen,
3: do that.
2: Little
3: to people.
2: Screen on the John and Heidi Show.
4: 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I couldn't begin to tell you everything I learned. 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
5: I'm WRBI meteorologist Megan Mulford with southeastern Indiana's most reliable forecast. Lows dip down to about 60 overnight under partly cloudy skies, north winds at around 5 miles an hour. Highs around 79 Tuesday, mainly sunny skies. Lows around 62 Tuesday night, mainly clear skies. Currently, it's 71 degrees.
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1: ABC News, I'm Stephanie Officer. The sudden death of actress Hayden Panettiere has shaken her fans to the core, many remembering her as an inspiration. 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
1: Police have said foul play does not appear to be a factor. An initial autopsy and an excerpt

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1: John and Heidi.
2: Heidi, did you know that dogs have a remarkable sense of smell with up to 300 million scent receptors in their noses? Humans have about 6 million, by the way, making a dog's nose incredibly sensitive. If my math is right, 6 times, that's like 5 times more sensitive. Is 6 times 5, 30? Yeah, I did math on the fly, Heidi. You looked. Oh no, because that would be 30 million. So it'd be 50 times.
3: Honey, don't math.
2: 6 times 50 is 300. I'm gonna just move on.
3: That's impressive. Actually,
2: thanks for watching. Thanks for listening to Math with John.
3: Are you having a rough day?
2: I don't know what
3: you having a stroke? What's going on over there?
2: I should have brought a calculator. I didn't know I was gonna need it. Or an abacus or something. I don't know. We don't know everything, but now kind of know this.
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6: I'm WRBI meteorologist Megan Mulford with Southeastern Indiana's most reliable forecast. Lows dip down to about 60 overnight under partly cloudy skies, north winds at around 5 miles an hour. Highs around 79 Tuesday, mainly sunny skies. Lows around 62 Tuesday night, mainly clear skies. Currently, it's 71 degrees.
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1: Time now for the joke of the day. This is the time where I get to be quiet for a second and just let Heidi do something. So you do your thing there, Heidi.
2: All right. Why don't ants get sick?
1: I have no idea.
2: They have antibodies.
1: Antibodies. Was that just for me? Do you have two jokes or just the one?
2: I have another one.
1: All right. I like that one, though.
2: What do you call a hippie's wife?
1: I don't know. What do you call it?
2: Mississippi.
1: Mrs. Hippie. These are comedy gold. All right. Thank you, Heidi.
2: They're really not. But I'm so glad you're enjoying
1: them. It's the best you
2: can
1: do. I get it. I understand. All right. We don't know everything, but now we know this.
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2: Time now for the scoop of the day. This may come as no surprise to you, but according to a survey, 8 in 10 households have a, quote, dinner manager. In our household, that would be Heidi.
3: Yes.
2: There's one parent who takes charge of meal planning and shopping and cooking. A survey of 2,000 parents in the U.S. found that moms are more likely to say they fill that role, with 71% deciding what's for dinner, compared to 58% of dads. Wait a minute. 71% of moms, 58% of dads.
3: That doesn't add up.
2: No, it does not. And again, I did math on the radio a little bit ago. I'm not going to do that, but this is
3: apparently
2: some people are having two meals. Surprisingly time-consuming job, parents spend an average of 115 minutes a day on the dinner operation, from deciding what to make to cleaning up. The mental load can also mean stress and guilt and burnout, although many parents say they feel proud and satisfied by providing meals for their families. Here's the average time spent on meal-related tasks, according to the survey. Tell me what you think, Heidi. Preparing and cooking the meal, 29 minutes.
3: Yeah, that's typically, it's typical.
2: I think you spend more time than that. Shopping for ingredients, 27 minutes. You spend way more time than that.
3: I do.
2: Cleaning up, 22 minutes. You don't spend quite that much time. It's like you just throw everything in the trash and rinse off some dishes.
3: Throw them in the dishwasher.
2: There you go. Deciding what to make, 18 minutes. No, you spend days, because you'll be like, what do you want to have for dinner?
3: I have a whole
2: Thursday.
3: Week.
2: I'm like, yeah. Thursday? What? I have no idea. I don't even, just talk about today. And then creating a grocery list, 19 minutes, so.
3: Yeah, yeah, I think I spend more than 19 minutes.
2: Here's what I like to do. I like to just surprise Heidi and make something, and then she comes home. She's like, no, this is not what we're doing at all. I'm like, look at this. I barbecued some ribs. She's like, put those in the fridge. I already have plans. All right, that's your scoop of the day on the John and Heidi Show.
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5: I'm WRBI meteorologist Megan Mulford with Southeastern Indiana's most reliable forecast. Lows dip down to about 60 overnight under partly cloudy skies, north winds at around 5 miles an hour. Highs around 79 Tuesday, mainly sunny skies. Lows around 62 Tuesday night, mainly clear skies. Right now, it's 70 degrees.
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0: Highs, northerly winds at around 5 miles an hour. Lots of sunshine Tuesday. Highs level off around 79. Tuesday night, lows dip down to about 62. Currently, 70.
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2: Time now for the movie quote of the day. You're going to get this one from 1987. I'm too old for this. I think there's another word that goes at the end of it.
3: It was Lethal Weapon.
2: Yes, Danny Glover's character, Roger Murtaugh. And I'm pretty sure there was another word that we can't say on the
3: radio.
2: I
3: think so, yes.
2: But he was retiring. And the thing that's crazy is back when I was a kid, I thought he was old. And do you know how old Roger Murtaugh was, the character Danny Glover played?
3: How old?
2: He was
3: 40-something, wasn't
2: he? No, he was turning 50.
3: Oh.
2: Yeah, yeah. By the way, Danny Glover was only turning 40. So he was only 41 when the movie came out. But he was playing a character who was turning 50.
3: Yeah.
2: I'm 50. Am I too old for this? Maybe I am. That is your movie quote of the day on the John and Heidi Show.
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7: I'm WRBI meteorologist Megan Mulford with Southeastern Indiana's most reliable forecast. Lows around 60 overnight under partly cloudy skies, northerly winds at around 5 miles an hour. Lots of sunshine Tuesday, highs level off around 79. Tuesday night, lows dip down to about 62. Right now, it's 69 degrees.
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3: The world's longest table, which fed 7,000 people.
2: Oh, wow.
3: Was in Cairo, Egypt in 2019, and it was almost 2 miles long.
2: Why would you need a table 2 miles long?
3: I don't know.
2: Long?
3: How would you even line up all the servers to handle that?
2: Yeah, that doesn't seem
3: but
2: like...
3: I would like to see it. I bet that was impressive.
2: You know what? No, don't encourage them. They should have done a bunch of smaller tables closer together. Can you imagine trying to talk to somebody on one end and they're 2 miles away? What'd you say down there?
3: What do Samuel L. Jackson and Newt Gingrich have in common?
2: Boy, I don't know.
3: Their middle name is Leroy.
2: Oh.
3: They also have that in common with Charles Nelson.
2: Yeah, Heidi's dad. Yeah. His middle name is also Leroy.
3: It is. And the fastest land vehicle, which was a Thrust SCC at 763 miles per hour, is more than twice as fast as the fastest helicopter, which was the Eurocopter X3 and could only go 293 miles an hour.
2: That is fantastic.
3: Isn't that interesting? I'd like to see what one of those suckers looks like. I'm going to look it up.
2: Well, I can tell you what it looks like because I just talked with, like a week ago, the guy who drove that. I talked with the world's fastest man, and I looked it up, and I shared a link to that video on our Facebook page. So if you want to see what that looks like,
3: I will look it up.
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3: And that's news to me.
2: It's also kind of news to me.
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1: John and Heidi.
2: Fun fact for you, Heidi.
3: What's up, John?
2: Insects shiver when they're cold.
3: Huh. Aww.
2: Yeah, turn up the heat, those poor little insects. Fun fact for you, Heidi.
3: What's that, John?
2: The longest book title contained 1,809 words.
3: I think we've talked about this before.
2: And we had the title. I don't have it now because I thought it was nonsense.
3: And we can't read it on... No. We don't have time to read it anyway.
2: No, it would take days. Another fun fact for you, Heidi.
3: What's that, John?
2: Gerber once tried to market a baby food for adults. I would eat that. But I would just buy the baby food.
3: I was going to say, just buy the baby food.
2: I do like baby food. Not all of it. There's some that was not so good. But when our kids were babies and we would feed them baby food, I'm like, one for you and one for me. One for you and one for me. Another one for me. We'll get back to you eventually. All right. Fun fact for you, Heidi.
3: What's that, John?
2: Some bars and pubs in Germany have a thing called a Spybecken. It's a sink specifically for vomiting.
3: Ew.
2: And we'll do one final, because we can't stop there. One final fun fact for you, Heidi.
3: What's that, John?
2: When animals sleep through winter, it's hibernation. If they sleep through summer, it's called estivation.
3: Oh.
2: Yeah, so if they hibernate in the summer, that's not hibernating. It's estivating. So there we go.
3: I did
2: several
3: not know that.
2: Fun facts. Now you know. Thanks for listening to the John and Heidi Show.
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5: I'm WRBI meteorologist Megan Mulford with Southeastern Indiana's most reliable forecast. Partly cloudy overnight with lows around 60. Northerly winds at around 5 miles an hour. High temperatures reach up to 79 Tuesday. Ample sunshine expected. Mainly clear Tuesday night, lows around 62. Currently, it's 69 degrees.
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I knew I'd see her around. 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Or across some parking lot, hiding behind her sister. I'd look up and she'd be at the red light beside me in that white Maxima with a sticker on the back. I'd act

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0: 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John and
1: Heidi. Time now for some weird news. The viral dinner girl trend has gone from a casual TikTok joke to a real restaurant concept. Originally, it meant low-effort snack plates like cheese, crackers, olives, leftovers eaten as a substitute for a full meal. Well, now restaurants are turning this idea into an affordable, smaller portion dish paired with drinks and social experiences. Places all over North America are offering their own version, including Caesar salads with fries, sushi with margaritas, martinis with comfort food. The trend arrives as diners look for cheaper options, smaller meals, and more flexible ways to eat. Research shows that most consumers would like the option of ordering fewer or cheaper items at a restaurant rather than getting an entire expensive meal.
2: Okay.
1: So that's kind of cool. I like that idea.
2: Yeah,
1: but it's
2: cool.
1: Called a girl dinner. Like, I'm going to just do this. I'm going to have a piece of cheese.
2: Very nice.
1: With all this booze I'm drinking. Yeah, it's a bad idea. Don't do that. Weird news on the John and Heidi Show.
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4: I'm WRBI meteorologist Megan Mulford with Southeastern Indiana's most reliable forecast. Partly cloudy overnight with lows around 60. Northerly winds at around 5 miles an hour. High temperatures reach up to 79 Tuesday. Ample sunshine expected. Mainly clear Tuesday night. Lows around 62. Currently 68.
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1: John and Heidi.
2: Time now for the question of the day. This one's for you, Heidi. 10% of guys admit that they cannot do this. I can do this. And I did this for our son not too long ago.
3: Well, it's definitely not snap with both hands.
2: I can snap with my right hand. Here's my left hand. I'm ambidextrous in many other ways, but I cannot snap with my left hand.
3: What is it?
2: Change a tire.
3: Oh.
2: Yeah, yeah.
3: Wow, 10% that surprises me.
2: 10% of guys said they couldn't change a tire. I changed a tire for our son. He actually changed one before I got there. But then
3: the other one
2: was,
3: he couldn't get the lug nuts
2: loose. Yeah, it was rusted on there. Yeah. So I had to smack it with a sledgehammer. He was afraid to do that. I'm like, I'm not afraid to smack your car with a sledgehammer. All right. That is your question of the day on the John and Heidi Show.
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5: I'm WRBI meteorologist Megan Mulford with Southeastern Indiana's most reliable forecast. Partly cloudy overnight with lows around 60. Northerly winds at around 5 miles an hour. High temperatures reach up to 79 Tuesday. Ample sunshine expected. Mainly clear Tuesday night. Lows around 62. Currently 68.
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3: So I've got another odd game show.
2: Okay.
3: There was, in 2002, a game show called Russian Roulette.
2: Oh, my goodness. Is
3: it was
2: what
3: not,
2: I'm thinking?
3: It was not okay. What you're thinking. Good. It wasn't really Russian Roulette because no one was going to televise people putting a gun to their heads and chancing a trigger pull.
2: Don't ever do
3: but
2: that.
3: But this game show reflected the spirit of the game.
2: Okay.
3: 1 in 6 chance of dying or losing.
2: Yeah.
3: Contestants stood on a revolving table. In a zone, in 1 of 6 zones. If they answered a trivia question incorrectly, they had to pull a lever, which might send them plunging violently through a trap door.
2: Oh, my goodness.
3: That's a show I probably would have watched.
2: I think I've seen, I don't know if it was that.
3: I have not seen it.
2: Something like that, where they would fall through a trap door. Because I remember thinking, what kind of insurance do you need to do a show like that?
3: Really? I have never seen it, but I think it's fascinating. I've got a whole bunch of these coming up.
2: I'm excited.
3: Over the next long while.
2: And we will get to all of those over the next long while. It is something special with Heidi Small.
4: Hi, everyone. I'm Craig Orndorff on the next weekend in the country. It's late August 1985, a time that was called the Year of the Spy. It was the summer of the Live Aid concerts, and also the summer of Back to the Future. And on the Nashville scene were Roseanne Cash, Ronnie Millsap, Dolly and Kenny, Marie Osmond and Dan Seals, and the Highwaymen. We'll have them and more on the next weekend in the country. 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
6: WRBI meteorologist Megan Mulford with southeastern Indiana's most reliable forecast. Bright sunshine expected today with a high of 78. Winds out of the northwest at around 5 miles an hour. Lows dip down to about 62 tonight. Mainly cloudy skies tomorrow. Chance for storms. Highs around 77. Right now, 67.
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1: John and Heidi.
2: Time now for the list. Strange travel superstitions. We had some of these yesterday, and we'll have more of these tomorrow, but we're going to get to these today. If you sit on your suitcase, in Slavic traditions, sitting silently on your luggage before leaving gives you a moment to pause, and it's thought to clear away bad energy.
3: Oh.
2: So sitting on your luggage.
3: Okay.
2: Another one, throwing water behind a traveler. In Serbia, parts of the Balkans, and Middle East, throwing water behind somebody as they leave is considered a blessing. The flower water, I'm sorry, the flowing water, that's more sense, symbolizes a smooth, trouble-free journey.
3: Oh,
2: so
3: how cute.
2: Throwing water behind somebody.
3: That's kind of a fun
2: And we'll
3: tradition.
2: Do one more, and then we're going to wrap these up tomorrow. Avoiding 4, 13, and 17. 4 is considered unlucky in parts of East Asia because it sounds similar to the word for death.
3: Oh.
2: 13 is widely avoided in the West. In Italy, the unlucky number is 17. So unlucky that some airlines skip row 17.
3: Really? So, I've never heard of 17 being unlucky.
2: Yeah, that's the unlucky
3: 13,
2: number there.
3: But...
2: So I do have the entire list in the show notes for today at johnandheidishow.com.
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2: We always like to wrap things up around here with good news, and I think this is good news. Quite a story here. A 13-year-old spends 300 hours 3D printing a custom wheelchair for a toddler.
3: I saw this online.
2: Isn't this cool?
3: This is so cute.
2: So this kid, he's 13, could have spent a summer doing what other kids do, but instead, Zach Walter spent 300 hours using his 3D printing skills to build something that could make a little girl's life a little bit better. This young man is from Utah. He became fascinated with 3D printers when he watched a YouTube channel about the technology. But he thought, you know, I want to make some cool stuff. But then he realized, I could use this for good stuff,
3: yep,
2: too. He discovered Make Good, a nonprofit that creates 3D printed assistive devices for people with disabilities. He found the perfect way to combine his passion with his desire to help other people. His summer project was a custom designed wheelchair for a little girl who's 21 months old.
3: Love this.
2: He spent 300 hours designing, printing, testing, and assembling the chair. He also made sure it included features that would make a real difference in this girl's life. It has pink accents because pink is her favorite color. It also includes a removable cup holder, a table tray, along with a space on the back where heavier medical equipment can be stored. How cool is that?
3: Isn't that a great kid? What a great, great thing to
2: do. Yeah, the footrest and the headrest can be adjusted as she grows, while the straps are made from soft, flexible material for added comfort. So he said the reason behind the project was simple. He said his favorite part of 3D printing is putting all the individual pieces together. And he said this project gave him the chance to do it. It combines his two favorite things, 3D printing and helping people in need.
3: What a great kid.
2: I love this. And this is the biggest lesson from this. His grandmother says, we hope he always remembers the greatest legacy anyone can leave is to make somebody else's life better. And she said his age does not define his ability to make a difference. His character does.
3: I love that.
2: I've got a link to that story. It's in the show notes for today at johnandheidishow.com. Time to say goodbye, Heidi.
3: Goodbye, Heidi.
2: Goodbye, everybody. Have a great day. Thank you for listening to the John and Heidi Show.
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5: I'm WRBI meteorologist Megan Mulford with southeastern Indiana's most reliable forecast. High temperatures reach up to 78 today under sunny skies. Northwest winds at around 5 miles an hour. Mainly clear skies tonight, 62. More clouds than sun tomorrow. Slight chance of thunderstorms. High temperatures reach up to 77. Currently, it's 66 degrees.
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1: ABC News, I'm Stephanie Officer. The sudden death of actress Hayden Panettiere has shaken her fans to the core, many remembering her as an inspiration. For Mondo Allen, a longtime fan of the two-time Golden Globe nominee, Panettiere's work will not be forgotten.
2: It really resonated with me, and I think, you know, I would definitely love to say that she really did have a huge impact on me, on Noah, my family.
1: Police have said foul play does not appear to be a factor. An initial autopsy and an excerpt of a 911 call showed she was in cardiac arrest with medics trying to revive her. Indiana now in cleanup mode after days of storms and flooding that left at least seven people dead. Indianapolis residents finally able to return to their homes Monday. Oliver Riggle emptied a waterlogged belongings from his trailer, realizing little to nothing could be salvaged.
2: I was expecting some damage. I didn't expect to go as high as it did because, like, I have some TVs that are, you know, good 3 feet above the ground, and they're probably ruined.
1: This is ABC News. Those behind the social media giant Meta are expected in court again Tuesday, facing a lawsuit from nearly 30 state attorneys general. ABC's Mike Dubusky with a preview of what's to come.
3: The lawsuit, originally filed in 2023, claims the features on Instagram and Facebook, like infinite scrolling and push notifications, created harmful mental health impacts, especially in children. It says Meta used these powerful and unprecedented technologies to entice, engage, and ultimately ensnare young people. Testimony is expected from Meta executives, including possibly CEO Mark Zuckerberg and Instagram head Adam Mosseri.
1: Wildlife officials in London had to euthanize a wild stag in one of their local parks after the animal attacked a man panicking over the weekend. The man did suffer wounds to the chest as a result, but is expected to recover. South of Tulsa, authorities investigating the potential cause of two liquid gas tanks that exploded Monday afternoon. No injuries reported in the blast. I'm Stephanie Officer, ABC News.
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8: I'm WRBI meteorologist Paul Trombley with southeastern Indiana's most reliable forecast. Ample sunshine expected today with daytime highs approaching 78. Winds out of the northwest around 5 miles per hour. Lows around 62 tonight, mainly clear skies. Highs around 77 tomorrow, slight chance for storms. Right now, it's 66 degrees.
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0: Country 103.9 WRBI, Zach Top, Good Times, and Tan Lines. It's Brent Lee on a Tuesday morning. Good morning to you. Let's dive right into the 5 o'clock funny since school is back on. For the kiddos, here's Brian Regan talking about his early school days.
1: I remember my teacher asked me, Brian, what's the I before E rule? I before E, always. So she explains it. No, Brian, it's I before E, except after C, and when sounding like A, as a neighbor in way, and on weekends and holidays and all throughout May, and you'll always be wrong no matter what you say. Brian, how do you make a word a plural? You put an S at the end of it. When? On weekends and holidays. So she asked this kid who knew everything, Erwin, what is he plural for ox? Oxen. The farmer used his oxen. Brian, what? Brian, what's the plural for box? Boxing. I bought 2 boxing of donuts. Let's try another one. Erwin, what is he plural for goose? Geese. I saw a flock of geese. Brian, what's the plural for moose? Moosin'. I saw a flock of moosin'. Brian, you're an imbecile. Imbecilin'. What, are you speaking German, Brian? German. Germaine. Jackson. Jackson 5. Tito. Brian, what the hell are you talking about? Oh, no.
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6: I'm WRBI meteorologist Paul Frobley with Southeastern Indiana's most reliable forecast. Bright sunshine expected today with daytime highs approaching 78. Winds out of the northwest around 5 miles per hour. Lows dip down to about 62 tonight, mainly clear skies. Cloudy skies with a few peaks of sun tomorrow. Slight chance of thunderstorms. High temperatures reach up to 77. Upper 70s Thursday and Friday with a chance of thunderstorms Thursday. Currently, it's 66 degrees.
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1: I'm Tom Snape in the WRBI newsroom. A voluntary boil advisory is in effect for certain Hoosier Hills Regional Water District customers in Ripley County due to a water main break. Customers south and east of U.S. 50 and County Road 525 East and between 625 East and 200 North are under the advisory through Wednesday. Governor Mike Braun has activated Indiana State Disaster Relief Fund to help Hoosiers impacted by last week's severe storms and flooding. Qualifying residents may receive up to $5,000 in emergency aid for basic needs such as food and clothing. The state is also offering temporary housing assistance and replacement SNAP benefits for some storm victims. Braun says FEMA and state officials continue damage assessments across impacted counties. In addition, the governor says the state is working to move Hoosiers who have lost their homes flooding out of emergency shelters and into hotels.
2: Speaking at a news conference Monday, Braun said he has also activated emergency supplemental nutrition assistance program benefits for SNAP recipients who lost food in the storms. To qualify, affected Hoosiers must submit an affidavit within 10 days of the event to the Family and Social Services Administration benefit portal or dropped off at the Division of Family Resources office. The Indiana Department of Homeland Security estimates that more than 1,000 Hoosiers have been displaced.
1: That is Terry D. Fundraisers have been launched to help a pair of Metamora businesses impacted by last week's flooding. Connie's cabin was damaged along with the owner's home and cottage. A GoFundMe was created to help cover flood-related expenses, remediation, and restoration of the three properties. Excess proceeds will go to help other Metamora residents affected by the flooding. Moonlit Pages Bookstore in Metamora also sustained extensive flood damage. Flooring, bookshelves, and inventory were destroyed shortly after the space had been remodeled. A GoFundMe will help cover cleanup and mold treatment, replace damaged flooring, shelves, and books, and repair the store for reopening. A rural Ripley County intersection could soon become a four-way stop following concerns from motorists in a recent crash near the location. Ripley County Highway Department is proposing four-way stop signs at the intersection of County Road 1050 North and County Road 350 West. County officials say the department has received numerous concerns about the intersection, particularly involving motorists traveling south on County Road 350 West as they approach 1050 North. The proposal comes weeks after a property damage crash was reported near the intersection. Officials have not said the July 30th crash prompted the proposed traffic change, and the highway department's notice does not cite a specific crash or traffic study. Instead, the department points to concerns it has received about the intersection. If you have questions, concerns, or comments about the proposal, contact the Ripley County Highway Department. North Decatur visits South Decatur to kick off the high school football season this Friday at 7 o'clock in their traditional county rivalry game. But the two schools will come together before the contest to honor the memory of a late administrator. Jake Rader was the assistant principal at South Decatur Elementary School, who lost his life in a motorcycle accident in June at the intersection of South High Street and U.S. 50 in Versailles. Friday's pregame memorial ceremony and tribute is set to begin around 6:40. The Southeastern Indiana Musicians Association has revealed its 2026 Hall of Fame inductees. They are music educators Jeannie Herman and Leon Enneking, plus musicians Melissa Singer-Reed, Bill Gabby Gabbard, Kim Smith, Jimmy Cunningham, Brad Bentle, Mickey Evans, Rob Workman, and Andy Jackson. Hall of Fame induction ceremonies will take place Saturday, November 7th at the Gibson Theater in Batesville. Information on tickets and showtime will be announced at a later date. I'm Tom Snape with news on 103.9 WRBI. 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
3: ABC News, I'm Sherry Preston. Cleanup operations underway in Indiana following days of rain and severe flooding.
4: Emergency operations remain underway as residents return to their flood-ravaged homes. The governor announcing the launch of a disaster relief fund to provide $5,000 to individuals in need of basics, such as clothing and food. This comes as another round of thunderstorms and heavy rain moves east from the Midwest into the Mid-Atlantic, bringing a risk of flooding to already waterlogged states.
3: That's ABC's Rena Roy. When Lala approached Hawaii, it was a Category 1 hurricane. It was downgraded to a tropical storm, but was still strong enough to do a lot of damage in some Hawaiian communities. Actress Hayden Panettiere's ex-partner, Vladimir Klitschko, has issued a statement about her death, saying he will make sure their daughter, Kaya, remembers her mother with respect and make sure she remembers the person that Panettiere was. She suffered cardiac arrest and died this week at a home she was renting in South Carolina. This is ABC News.
5: A higher session throughout the day for corn and soybeans to start the week. This is Hoosier Ag Today. It's the Monday Farm Market Review. We start with the reasons why markets moved higher. For answers, I checked in with John Zanker at the end of trade with Farmers Keeper in Carmel. Yet another higher move, and corn and soybeans led the way. Finally, late in the session, the wheat market came around as well on Monday. But some positive things to support these markets, John, starting where in your mind?
6: Well, that's not particularly easy to answer for corn. I think weather's playing a part. The flooding is getting some attention. We came out of the box last night without any gusto, so it may not be certainly entirely due to that. Another great export shipment number. We can talk about that a little bit later. But beans, we have soy oil up 2 cents, and I think that's directly related to the 16-cent gain that we're currently seeing in diesel. So the energy markets have perked up here, and crude oil's kind of stayed under control and for various reasons, but it's not been the same for diesel. And we've got a real problem brewing around the world with diesel. And I think it's been one of the quieter things going on, unless you're a direct user of diesel. And so you've seen the impact. But this is going to keep getting worse and worse as long as these wars continue. So we'll see how it all turns out. But that's a brewing story, and we shouldn't be shocked if 2 months down the road we have a $6 national average price at the pump for diesel.
5: You mentioned the really good corn export inspections report, so-so for soybeans, actually at the bottom end of expectations. But it looks like a net positive soybean crush July report issued on Monday morning.
6: Yeah, a good number there, and sets us up to be able to meet the USDA's yearly estimate with a good performance this month, and we'll likely see that. Yeah, that corn export number, 75.2, my guess is it's the best we've ever seen for this week in history. I'd have to think that we're heading for the best August in history.
5: John Zanker, Farmers Keeper, Carmel office. Get John at 765-412-6810.
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5: On the hat, Monday farm market review, everything up, although wheat finished right at flat. September corn goes 6 cents higher, 465. December, 489.5, a gain of 6.25. 12's now in front of the bean numbers. September, 1201, up 23.25. Novi, 1216, that was up 23.5 cents. And September wheat unchanged at 674.75. Strong livestock markets fell off at the end of the session, with October live cattle 218.77, down a dime, and October lean hogs 81.72, down 2 cents. I'm Andy Eubank.

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2: 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I'm C.J. 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
3: I'm WRBI meteorologist Paul Trombley with southeastern Indiana's most reliable forecast. Ample sunshine expected today with daytime highs approaching 78. Winds out of the northwest around 5 miles per hour. Lows around 62 tonight, mainly clear skies. Highs around 77 tomorrow. Slight chance for storms. Right now, it's 65 degrees.
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0: Country 103.9 WRBI. That's Jason Aldean and Don't Tell on Me. It's Brent Lee Tuesday morning in the country doing the 5 o'clock funnies with some late night laughs from over the weekend. Here's something from Bill Maher's show.
1: The biggest story this week is the guy won the Powerball lottery for $1 billion. Did you see that in Quincy, Illinois, at a gas station, which is perfect because he plans to spend it on gas. The airport duty-free store has to come right out and say it. You think we smell. What other explanation is there? Your store carries two things, cologne and liquor. Who buys cologne at the airport? Why not just come home wearing a sign that says, honey, I'm having an affair? And if I'm going to spend $50 on a bottle of something at the airport, it's going to be water.

0: I knew it.
1: Country 103.9 WRBI, Taylor Swift, I Knew It, I Knew You. It's Brent Lee, early Tuesday morning in the country, doing that 5 o'clock funnies thing. One more for you this morning, this one from Ainsley Bailey, talking about her unusual afflictions.
2: I am aware that my voice sounds like the audio equivalent of shaky cam. I have these tremors due to a trio of rare, like, Grey's Anatomy-level chronic illnesses. I take 16 different medications on a daily basis. But don't feel bad for me or anything, you know? Like, I'm probably just, like, faking it for attention. It's true. I am very fragile, like, genetically. I was born without tooth enamel. Yeah, did you even know that could happen? In nature, I had to get so much metal put on my baby teeth that at a certain point, I was just a toddler with a grill. I also have a severe allergy to bananas. Just like the gentlest of foods. It's kind of hard to have an ego when you could be taken out by pudding. What's really messed up, though, is one of the health benefits of eating bananas is that they strengthen tooth enamel.
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5: I'm WRBI meteorologist Paul Frobley with Southeastern Indiana's most reliable forecast. Bright sunshine expected today with daytime highs approaching 78. Winds out of the northwest around 5 miles per hour. Lows dip down to about 62. Tonight, mainly clear skies. Cloudy skies with a few peaks of sun tomorrow. Slight chance of thunderstorms. High temperatures reach up to 77. Upper 70s Thursday and Friday with a chance of thunderstorms Thursday. Currently, it's 65 degrees.
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1: I'm Tom Snape in the WRBI newsroom. The Franklin County Emergency Management Agency is coordinating efforts to remove debris left over from last week's flooding. Officials say it's being sorted according to FEMA and IDEM guidelines. A mobile guide to provide tetanus plus hepatitis A and B vaccinations will be available in Laurel tomorrow and Friday from 8 a.m. to 4 p.m. both days. Hep A and B vaccinations are available at the Franklin County Health Department in Brookville Monday through Friday from 8 to 4. State officials are offering direct financial help to families displaced by recent flooding. We get more from Jake McDaniel.
2: Emergency crews moving into flooded neighborhoods as water levels drop. Indiana Governor Mike Braun says the state is stepping in with its disaster relief fund.
3: This fund will provide $5,000 in emergency aid grants to individuals. This will enable families to get the basics like clothing and food while they are out of their homes.
2: Braun says the state is also activating temporary housing grants to help move Hoosiers out of emergency shelters and into hotels or apartments.
3: These are available through 211, so please call 211 if you are in need of temporary housing.
2: Jake McDaniel, Network Indiana.
1: Hoosier Hills Regional Water District has issued a voluntary boil advisory for customers in Ripley County, south and east of U.S. 50 and County Road 525 East, and between 625 East and 200 North. The advisory was put in place because of a water main break. It's set to run through Wednesday. A rural Ripley County intersection could soon become a four-way stop following concerns from motorists and a recent crash near the location. The Ripley County Highway Department is proposing four-way stop signs at the intersection of County Road 1050 North and County Road 350 West. County officials say the department has received numerous concerns about the intersection, particularly involving motorists traveling south on County Road 350 West as they approach 1050 North. The proposal comes weeks after a property damage crash that was reported near the intersection. Officials have not said if the July 30th crash prompted the proposed traffic change, and the Highway Department's notice does not cite a specific crash or traffic study. Instead, the department points to the concerns it has received about the intersection. If you have questions, concerns, or comments about the proposal, contact the Ripley County Highway Department. The Southeastern Indiana Musicians Association has revealed its 2026 Hall of Fame inductees. They are music educators Jeannie Herman and Leon Enneking, plus musicians Melissa Singer-Reed, Bill Gabby Gabbard, Kim Smith, Jimmy Cunningham, Brad Bentle, Mickey Evans, Rob Workman, and Andy Jackson. Hall of Fame induction ceremonies will take place Saturday, November 7th at the Gibson Theater in Batesville. Information on tickets and showtime will be announced at a later date. In addition, the organization has announced this year's SEMA Project winners. Lane Deaton and Allison Simon are the grand prize winners. They each receive $1,000 to pursue their music careers. Finalists Savannah Dement, Aaron Lewis, and Cindy Gill are walking away with $350 apiece. 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
5: ABC News, I'm Sherry Preston. Cleanup operations underway in Indiana following days of rain and severe flooding.
6: Emergency operations remain underway as residents return to their flood-ravaged homes. The governor announcing the launch of a disaster relief fund to provide $5,000 to individuals in need of basics, such as clothing and food. This comes as another round of thunderstorms and heavy rain moves east from the Midwest into the Mid-Atlantic, bringing a risk of flooding to already waterlogged states.
5: That's ABC's Rena Roy. When Lala approached Hawaii, it was a Category 1 hurricane. It was downgraded to a tropical storm, but was still strong enough to do a lot of damage in some Hawaiian communities. Actress Hayden Panettiere's ex-partner, Vladimir Klitschko, has issued a statement about her death, saying he will make sure their daughter, Kaya, remembers her mother with respect and make sure she remembers the person that Panettiere was. She suffered cardiac arrest and died this week at a home she was renting in South Carolina. This is ABC News. More emotional testimony in the trial of Lindsay Clancy, the Massachusetts mom who's accused of murdering her three children. Jurors heard from Clancy's mother, who told the court her daughter was trying to get help for her mental health struggles.
7: The witnesses, at least we heard on Monday, kind of suggested that the help she was getting in the form of the prescription she was given was making it worse. For example, we heard from her mother, Paula Musgrove, who basically said that these medications got to the point in which Lindsay was losing touch with herself.
5: ABC's Peter Haralambos, who's covering the trial. The defense says Clancy was suffering from postpartum psychosis. Prosecutors allege she intentionally murdered her three children because they say she wanted to escape her life. Tens of thousands of people living in tents, unable to return home after Indonesia's 7.7 magnitude earthquake. A week ago, at least 68 people have died and 4,500 homes have been damaged. Officials say there have been more than 2,100 aftershocks. Sherry Preston, ABC News.
8: That'll be $84.52.
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1: With a check of WRBI Sports, I'm Tom Snape. Batesville Middle School cross country got past St. Mary's by identical 27-28 tallies on Monday in Greensburg. Bulldog 8th grader Emmalyn Allgaier placed second overall in the girls' race. EMS 7th grader Simon Brillage was second overall in the boys' race. The Reds and St. Louis Cardinals split a doubleheader in downtown Cincinnati, heard Monday on WRBI. St. Louis took the opener 2-1. Dane Meyer's solo homer in the fourth inning accounted for the Reds' only run. Cincinnati was held to three hits and struck out 15 times. The Reds came from behind to cage the Cardinals 6-5 in 10 innings in the nightcap. Meyer's tied the game with a pinch-hit home run in the bottom of the ninth, and Ellie De La Cruz delivered an RBI single that scored Tyler Stevenson with a game-winning run in the 10th.
13: Ground ball by the third baseman. Stevenson, here he comes. They're going to wave him. Here's the throw. Not nearly in time, and the Reds will walk off the Cardinals in game two.
1: That's the Cowboy, Jeff Brantley, with the call. It was De La Cruz's first career walk-off hit. Game three of the series is tonight. Lefty Andrew Abbott starts for the Reds. Right-hander Kyle Leahy goes for the Cardinals. Coverage begins at 6:10 on 103.9 FM. The Indiana Fever make their first ever trip to Toronto tonight to face the expansion tempo in WNBA action. Indiana's won four straight in 8 of its last 10. Tip-off is at 7 o'clock. The Indiana

0: now, especially in the Eastern Belt, they're walking through a lot of mud in damp fields that are pretty lush, and it's going to be an uncomfortable 3 days. But I think the Pro Farmer Tour will shed a little bit more light that we're probably heading for a lower corn yield. Not so sure about soybeans, but I think the markets could continue this nice bump that we saw yesterday.
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3: A celebration of life for 86-year-old George Weber of Sunman will be held Wednesday from noon until 2 p.m. at the Sunman Community Park Campbell Building. Arrangements are being handled by Cook Rosenberger Funeral Home in Sunman. He is survived by one sister and several nieces, nephews, great-nieces, great-nephews, great-great-nieces, and great-great-nephews. Private burial will be held at the convenience of the family. Memorial contributions may be made to the Sunman Volunteer Fire Department or Sunman Area Life Squad Rescue 20. Those were funeral arrangements for George Weber. Funeral services for 83-year-old Mary Lou Powers of Dillsboro will be held Thursday at 10 a.m. at Filter DeVries Moore Funeral Home in Dillsboro. The rosary service will be held Wednesday at 4:30, followed by visitation from 5 to 7 p.m. at the funeral home. She is survived by one niece, one nephew, one great-niece, and four great-nephews. Burial will be in Oakdale Cemetery in Dillsboro. Memorial contributions may be made to the Oakdale Cemetery Endowment Fund, Paul's of Dearborn County, or St. Mary's Catholic Church in Aurora. Those were funeral arrangements for Mary Lou Powers.
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4: I'm WRBI meteorologist Paul Trombley with southeastern Indiana's most reliable forecast. Ample sunshine expected today with daytime highs approaching 78. Winds out of the northwest around 5 miles per hour. Lows around 62 tonight, mainly clear skies. Highs around 77 tomorrow, slight chance for storms. Right now, it's 65 degrees.
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0: Country 103.9 WRBI, Dan and Shay with How Not To. It's Brent Lee on your Tuesday morning in the country. We're going to get a full check of the forecast with Chief Meteorologist Paul Trombley coming up in just a minute. But now the good news.
1: Are you ready for some good news? 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
0: Let's hear it.
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0: Last month, a kitten was part of an attempted bank robbery in Maryland. The cat's name is Magnolia, and it was 3 months old when she was stolen from a pet store and taken into a PNC bank where the thief tried to rob the branch. Well, luckily, police stopped the man right away, and the kitten was okay. But since then, Magnolia has gotten a bit famous, and now Magnolia has gotten adopted by a loving family. The bank robbery cat is happy to have a forever home. A nonprofit in Syracuse, New York, is giving the unhoused a place of their own. The founder's name is Andrew Lunetta, and he started A Tiny Home for Good back in 2014 after noticing that many shelter residents ended up returning because there weren't as many affordable housing options for them. The organization has built 23 tiny homes and renovated nearly two dozen other properties. Each home includes its own kitchen, bath, washer, and dryer, and residents also receive long-term support tailored to their needs. And one more for you. A family in Pennsylvania took a trip to the beach in New Jersey and discovered a megalodon tooth. It was later confirmed by a fossil expert to be from a megalodon, the giant extinct shark that lived millions of years ago. Here are Mike and Bo Bowers.
6: I pulled a shell out of the one rock. There was like a hole in the rock. I looked down and I was just astonished, but I couldn't fit my hand in there. Of course, I'm screaming like a crazy man over there for him to come running over because of his small hand. And what'd you see?
7: I was just like really excited. At first, I was scared to put my hand down until I seen it.
0: Isn't that neat? Scientists estimate megalodons grew as long as 50 to 80 feet, making them the largest carnivorous shark ever. That is the good news at WRBI.
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12: I'm WRBI meteorologist Paul Trombley with southeastern Indiana's most reliable forecast. Bright sunshine expected today with daytime highs approaching 78. Winds out of the northwest around 5 miles per hour. Lows dip down to about 62. Tonight, mainly clear skies. Cloudy skies with a few peaks of sun tomorrow. Slight chance of thunderstorms. High temperatures reach up to 77. Upper 70s Thursday and Friday with a chance of thunderstorms Thursday. Currently 64.
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1: I'm Tom Snape in the WRBI newsroom. More help is on the way for Hoosiers recovering from last week's storms and flooding. Governor Mike Braun says Indiana's Disaster Relief Fund will provide emergency grants of up to $5,000 to eligible residents. Temporary housing grants and replacement SNAP benefits are also available. Meanwhile, FEMA and the Indiana Department of Homeland Security continue damage assessments as the state pursues additional federal disaster assistance. State emergency officials are also working to clear up confusion about federal help for people affected by recent floods.
2: Indiana Homeland Security Executive Director Jonathan Woodham says the current emergency declaration doesn't cover property damage.
3: As of right now, there is no FEMA assistance for individual homeowners. The emergency declaration is for response costs related to state and local response.
2: Woodham says FEMA teams are in Indiana helping inspectors assess damage to prepare the state's disaster declaration request.
3: We are preparing the data right now to submit the next request. That's what we are anticipating will be submitted here.
2: Jake McDaniel, Network Indiana.
1: The Franklin County Emergency Management Agency is coordinating efforts to remove debris in Laurel, Metamora, and the English Woods Road area left over from last week's flooding. Officials say it's being sorted according to FEMA and IDEM guidelines. A mobile clinic to provide tetanus plus hepatitis A and B vaccinations will be available in Laurel tomorrow and Friday from 8 a.m. to 4 p.m. both days. Hep A and B vaccinations are available at the Franklin County Health Department office in Brookville Monday through Friday from 8 to 4. The Hoosier Hills Regional Water District has issued a voluntary boil advisory for customers in Ripley County, south and east of U.S. 50 and County Road 525 East and between 625 East and 200 North. The advisory was put in place through Wednesday because of a water main break. A rural Ripley County intersection could soon become a four-way stop following concerns expressed by motorists and a recent crash near the location. The Ripley County Highway Department is proposing four-way stop signs at the intersection of County Road 1050 North and 350 West. County officials say the department has received numerous concerns about the intersection, particularly involving motorists traveling south on 350 West as they approach 1050 North. The proposal comes weeks after a property damage crash that was reported near the intersection. Officials have not said if the July 30th wreck prompted the proposed traffic change. The Highway Department's notice does not cite a specific crash or traffic study. Instead, the department points to the concerns it has received about the intersection. If you have questions, concerns, or comments about the proposal, contact the Ripley County Highway Department. North Decatur visits South Decatur to kick off the high school football season this Friday at 7 o'clock in their traditional county rivalry game. But the two schools will come together before the contest to honor the memory of a late administrator. Jake Rader was the assistant principal at South Decatur Elementary when he lost his life in a motorcycle accident in June at the intersection of South High Street and U.S. 50 in Versailles. Friday's pregame memorial ceremony and tribute is set to begin around 6:40. I'm Tom Snape with news on 103.9 WRBI. 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
4: ABC News, I'm Cherry Preston. The 60-day deadline for an Iran peace deal now expired. Both sides appearing to be further apart than they were before the deal started, says ABC's Karen Waugh.
5: The president insists that the U.S. has full control over the strategic waterway and says he may soon declare it a U.S. territory. But his own energy secretary says the strait is a conflict zone. It comes as the 60-day deadline to reach a long-term peace agreement expired Monday, with no nuclear deal and no talks scheduled.
4: One of the biggest attacks on Russia by Ukraine happening overnight. At least 600 drones fired toward Moscow. Two men from Long Island are facing charges after investigators linked them to an alleged Penn State University cocaine trafficking operation. And it's back to court today for Meta. Now the Instagram and Facebook owner is facing a lawsuit from nearly 30 state attorneys general who say the social media giant causes harm to users, especially children. This is ABC News.
1: With a check of WRBI Sports, I'm Tom Snape. Batesville Middle School cross country got past St. Mary's by identical 27-28 tallies on Monday in Greensburg. Bulldog 8th grader Emmalyn Allgaier placed second overall in the girls' race. EMS 7th grader Simon Brailage was second overall in the boys' race. The Reds and St. Louis Cardinals split a doubleheader in downtown Cincinnati, heard Monday on WRBI. St. Louis took the opener 2-1. Dane Meyer's solo homer in the fourth inning accounted for the Reds' only run. Cincinnati was held to three hits and struck out 15 times. Reds came from behind to cage the Cardinals 6-5 in 10 innings in the nightcap. Myers tied the game with a pinch-hit home run in the bottom of the ninth, and Ellie De La Cruz delivered an RBI single that scored Tyler Stevenson with a game-winning run in the 10th.
6: Ground ball by the third baseman. Stevenson, here he comes. They're going to wave him. Here's the throw, not nearly in time, and the Reds will walk off the Cardinals in game two.
1: That's the Cowboy, Jeff Brantley, with the call. It was De La Cruz's first career walk-off hit. Game three of the series is tonight. Lefty Andrew Abbott starts for the Reds. Right-hander Kyle Leahy goes for the Cardinals. Coverage begins at 6:10 on 103.9 FM. The Indiana Fever make their first ever trip to Toronto tonight to face the expansion tempo in WNBA action. Indiana's won four straight in eight of its last 10. Tip-off is at 7 o'clock. The Indiana Pacers have signed former Purdue star Braden Smith to a two-way contract. Pacers traded for Smith last month during night two of the NBA draft after he was selected 38th overall by the Chicago Bulls. Tom Snaith, WRBI Sports.
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9: I'm WRBI meteorologist Paul Trombley with Southeastern Indiana's most reliable forecast. Ample sunshine expected today with daytime highs approaching 78. Winds out of the northwest around 5 miles per hour. Lows around 62 tonight, mainly clear skies. Highs around 77 tomorrow. Slight chance for storms. Currently, it's 64 degrees.
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0: Country 103.9 WRBI. It's the Zach Brown Band as she's walking away. Reds at home hosting the Cardinals. They had two contests versus them yesterday with that day-night doubleheader, and they'll have another one tonight. Third game of the four-game series, our broadcast time 6:10. And next, this date in Reds baseball. We'll talk about a hometown show at Crosley.
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4: The 1956 Reds were a powerhouse club, tying the record for most home runs by a team in one season. And on this date, this August 18, 1956, the Reds put on quite a home run show for the hometown folks at Crosley Field. The Reds hit 8 home runs, which tied the major league mark for most homers in one game. Rookie Frank Robinson and veteran Ted Kluszewski both hit 2. Outfielder Wally Post hit 1, but the big star of the game was Bob Thurman. Thurman, who had played in the Negro Leagues and who was 39 years old, hit 3 home runs, including the one that tied the record in the 8th inning. An historic day for Red Leg Sluggers this August 18, 1956, this date in Reds baseball.
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0: Country 103.9 WRBI. That's Lee Bryce with that parking lot party. Brent Lee on this Tuesday morning in the country. A full check of the forecast coming up with Chief Meteorologist Paul Trombley in uno momento. But first, we would like to try to learn a little something.
1: And now, another completely correct, truly accurate fact from Brent Lee's No One Asked, No One Cares, But He Told You Anyway 5.
0: Well, there have been any.

0: dozen presidents, who were fluent in Latin. That makes it the most common second language for U.S. presidents. Greek, the next most popular with 8 presidents, but it's not as prevalent now. The last president to be fluent in another language was FDR, who was fluent in both German and French. No one asked, nobody cares. I told you anyway.
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1: I'm Tom Snape in the WRBI newsroom. A voluntary boil advisory is in effect for certain Hoosier Hills Regional Water District customers in Ripley County due to a water main break. Customers south and east of U.S. 50 and County Road 525 East and between 625 East and 200 North are under the advisory through Wednesday. Governor Mike Braun has activated Indiana's State Disaster Relief Fund to help Hoosiers impacted by last week's severe storms and flooding. Qualifying residents may receive up to $5,000 in emergency aid for basic needs such as food and clothing. The state is also offering temporary housing assistance and replacement SNAP benefits for some storm victims. Braun says FEMA and state officials continue damage assessments across impacted counties. In addition, the governor says the state is working to move Hoosiers who have lost their homes flooding out of emergency shelters and into hotels.
2: Speaking at a news conference Monday, Braun said he has also activated emergency supplemental nutrition assistance program benefits for SNAP recipients who lost food in the storms. To qualify, affected Hoosiers must submit an affidavit within 10 days of the event to the Family and Social Services Administration benefit portal or dropped off at the Division of Family Resources office. The Indiana Department of Homeland Security estimates that more than 1,000 Hoosiers have been displaced.
1: That is Terry D. Fundraisers have been launched to help a pair of Metamora businesses impacted by last week's flooding. Connie's cabin was damaged along with the owner's home and cottage. A GoFundMe was created to help cover flood-related expenses, remediation, and restoration of the three properties. Excess proceeds will go to help other Metamora residents affected by the flooding. Moonlit Pages Bookstore in Metamora also sustained extensive flood damage. Flooring, bookshelves, and inventory were destroyed shortly after the space had been remodeled. A GoFundMe will help cover cleanup and mold treatment, replace damaged flooring, shelves, and books, and repair the store for reopening. A rural Ripley County intersection could soon become a four-way stop following concerns from motorists in a recent crash near the location. Ripley County Highway Department is proposing four-way stop signs at the intersection of County Road 1050 North and County Road 350 West. County officials say the department has received numerous concerns about the intersection, particularly involving motorists traveling south on County Road 350 West as they approach 1050 North. The proposal comes weeks after a property damage crash was reported near the intersection. Officials have not said the July 30th crash prompted the proposed traffic change, and the highway department's notice does not cite a specific crash or traffic study. Instead, the department

0: points to concerns it has received about the intersection. If you have questions, concerns, or comments about the proposal, contact the Ripley County Highway Department. North Decatur visits South Decatur to kick off the high school football season this Friday at 7 o'clock in their traditional county rivalry game. But the two schools will come together before the contest to honor the memory of a late administrator. Jake Rader was the assistant principal at South Decatur Elementary School, who lost his life in a motorcycle accident in June at the intersection of South High Street and US 50 in Versailles. Friday's pregame memorial ceremony and tribute is set to begin around 6:40. The Southeastern Indiana Musicians Association has revealed its 2026 Hall of Fame inductees. They are music educators Jeannie Herman and Leon Enneking, plus musicians Melissa Singer-Reed, Bill Gabby Gabbard, Kim Smith, Jimmy Cunningham, Brad Bentel, Mickey Evans, Rob Workman, and Andy Jackson. Hall of Fame induction ceremonies will take place Saturday, November 7th at the Gibson Theater in Batesville. Information on tickets and showtime will be announced at a later date. I'm Tom Snape with news on 103.9 WRBI. 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
1: ABC News, I'm Cherry Preston. The 60-day deadline for an Iran peace deal now expired. Both sides appearing to be further apart than they were before the deal started, says ABC's Karen Waugh.
2: The president insists that the U.S. has full control over the strategic waterway and says he may soon declare it a U.S. territory. But his own energy secretary says the strait is a conflict zone. It comes as the 60-day deadline to reach a long-term peace agreement expired Monday, with no nuclear deal and no talks scheduled.
1: One of the biggest attacks on Russia by Ukraine happening overnight. At least 600 drones fired toward Moscow. Two men from Long Island are facing charges after investigators linked them to an alleged Penn State University cocaine trafficking operation. And it's back to court today for Meta. Now the Instagram and Facebook owner is facing a lawsuit from nearly 30 state attorneys general who say the social media giant causes harm to users, especially children. This is ABC News. Actress Hayden Panettiere's former partner, Vladimir Klitschko, has issued a statement saying that she built her career through immense talent while also facing the much darker side of a very demanding industry. ABC's Sophie Flay has more on reaction coming from her hometown of Greenville, South Carolina, where she died.
3: Flowers and handwritten signs left outside the apartment building where she had been staying. Tearful fans remember the star of Heroes and Nashville.
4: Being a millennial watching Hayden growing up in all the movies and TV shows, it kind of hit very close to home.
3: As investigators tried to figure out how she died, police say an acquaintance called 911 Sunday afternoon. First responders found her in cardiac arrest, and she was pronounced dead roughly 40 minutes later.
1: Panettiere and Klitschko had one child, 11-year-old Kaya, who lives with her father. Another $20 billion worth of tariffs on Canadian goods kick in later today. Taxes on everything from furniture to clothing to wine. Sherry Preston, ABC News.
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0: With a check of WRBI Sports, I'm Tom Snape. Batesville Middle School cross country got past St. Mary's by identical 27-28 tallies on Monday in Greensburg. Bulldog 8th grader Emmalyn Allgaier placed second overall in the girls' race. BMS 7th grader Simon Braylage was second overall in the boys' race. The Reds and St. Louis Cardinals split a doubleheader in downtown Cincinnati, heard Monday on WRBI. St. Louis took the opener 2-1. Dane Meyer's solo homer in the fourth inning accounted for the Reds' only run. Cincinnati was held to three hits and struck out 15 times. The Reds came from behind to cage the Cardinals 6-5 in 10 innings in the nightcap. Meyer's tied the game with a pinch-hit home run in the bottom of the ninth, and Ellie De La Cruz delivered an RBI single that scored Tyler Stevenson with a game-winning run in the 10th.

0: to Toronto tonight to face the expansion tempo in WNBA action. Indiana's won 4 straight in 8 of its last 10. Tip-off is at 7 o'clock. The Indiana Pacers have signed former Purdue star Braden Smith to a two-way contract. Pacers traded for Smith last month during night 2 of the NBA draft after he was selected 38th overall by the Chicago Bulls. Tom Snape, WRBI Sports.
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0: A celebration of life for 86-year-old George Weber of Sunman will be held Wednesday from noon until 2 p.m. at the Sunman Community Park Campbell Building. Arrangements are being handled by Cook Rosenberger Funeral Home in Sunman. He is survived by one sister and several nieces, nephews, great-nieces, great-nephews, great-great-nieces, and great-great-nephews. Private burial will be held at the convenience of the family. Memorial contributions may be made to the Sunman Volunteer Fire Department or Sunman Area Life Squad Rescue 20. Those were funeral arrangements for George Weber. Funeral services for 83-year-old Mary Lou Powers of Dillsboro will be held Thursday at 10 a.m. at Filter DeVries Moore Funeral Home in Dillsboro. The rosary service will be held Wednesday at 4:30, followed by visitation from 5 to 7 p.m. at the funeral home. She is survived by one niece, one nephew, one great-niece, and 4 great-nephews. Burial will be in Oakdale Cemetery in Dillsboro. Memorial contributions may be made to the Oakdale Cemetery Endowment Fund, Paul's of Dearborn County, or St. Mary's Catholic Church in Aurora. Those were funeral arrangements for Mary Lou Powers.
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2: I'm WRBI meteorologist Paul Trombley with southeastern Indiana's most reliable forecast. Lots of sunshine today with daytime highs approaching 78. Northwest winds around 5 miles per hour. Mainly clear tonight, 62. Slight chance of thunderstorms tomorrow, high of 77, more clouds and sun. Right now, it's 63 degrees.
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1: Country 103.9 WRBI, Luke Combs, Better Together, Brent Lee, 719 on a Tuesday, sunny and 79 today. Right now it is 62 degrees. It's time for some showbiz headlines. Just ahead of birthdays, Tupac Shakur's murder trial started. It's hard to believe he died 30 years ago and 40 new Tupac albums ago. Spider-Man has now grossed $2 billion. Not bad for a guy who spends all day on the web. Taylor Swift got a new haircut. Now, I wouldn't even have recognized her if it wasn't for the fact that she had Travis Kelce on a leash. Kirk Cameron says he apologized to God after filming a movie where his character yelled at his wife. And John Travolta has apologized to God for his last 15 movies. Harrison Ford will return as Indiana Jones for a new Disney attraction. It'll be called Indiana Jones and the Last Desperate Cash Grab. Yeah, Harrison's going to appear as an ancient pile of bones that writers are searching for. Matthew McConaughey may run for office. I understand he already has a lot of supporters on the alt-right, alt-right, alt-right. It's Always Sunny in Philadelphia kicked off its 18th season last night. Boy, hard to believe we're still watching these despicable, greedy, immoral characters. Then again, people still watch C-SPAN. And Phil Collins has been sober for 3 years and not requiring jackets for 41. That is Showbiz Headlines. Coming up next, we'll take a look at birthdays.
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6: I'm WRBI meteorologist Paul Frobley with Southeastern Indiana's most reliable forecast. Mainly clear skies today with daytime highs approaching 78. Northwesterly winds around 5 miles per hour. Lows dip down to about 62. Tonight, mainly clear skies. Cloudy skies with a few peaks of sun tomorrow. Slight chance of thunderstorms. High temperatures reach up to 77. Upper 70s Thursday and Friday with a chance for storms Thursday. Right now, it's 63 degrees.
7: Happy birthday to you. Happy birthday to you. This is Joe Nichols wishing you a happy birthday.
1: Well, thank you very much, Joe. Singing this morning for Rich Gallagher, who turns the big 5-0. Welcome to Club Fitty, Rich. Katie Johnson is 23 years old. Alyssa Hall is the big 4-0. Simona Miller is 42. JoJo Hennigman is 57. Steve Staggy is 62. Happy birthday to Erica Gunn. Also, Jennifer Anderson on the birthday list. Robert Wickens is 54. Liz Walker, Tweenus Arthur, 54. Christina Lips is 45. C.P. Marsh on the birthday list. Shanna Steemert is 53. At an anniversary locally for you, Jeff and Carrie Dick, married 19 years. They say we have had some tough times, but we are tougher. Thank you for everything you do for us. I love you. And I think that's submitted by Jeff, so he gets some big mega props for turning that in this morning. Remember, you can do anniversaries. We don't have a lot of anniversaries submitted. We get a lot of birthdays at this stage, but you can do anniversaries too. WRBIRadio.com up to 1 year in advance. Oh, yeah, and celebrities today. Can you believe Dennis Leary is 69? Yeah, still every bit as angry, though. Madeline Stowe is 68. Christian Slater is 57. Caitlin Olsen is 51. And Andy Samberg is 48. It's 7:23 at Country 103.9 WRBI. And this is Tim McGraw, just to see you smile.

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1: I'm Tom Snape in the WRBI newsroom. The Franklin County Emergency Management Agency is coordinating efforts to remove debris in Laurel, Metamora, and the English Woods Road area left over from last week's flood.

0: thing. Officials say it's being sorted according to FEMA and IDEM guidelines. A mobile clinic to provide tetanus plus hepatitis A and B vaccinations will be available in Laurel tomorrow and Friday from 8 a.m. to 4 p.m. both days. Hep A and B vaccinations are available at the Franklin County Health Department in Brookville Monday through Friday from 8 to 4. State officials are offering direct financial help to families displaced by recent flooding. We get more from Jake McDaniel.
1: Emergency crews moving into flooded neighborhoods as water levels drop. Indiana Governor Mike Braun says the state is stepping in with its disaster relief fund.
2: This fund will provide $5,000 in emergency aid grants to individuals. This will enable families to get the basics like clothing and food while they are out of their homes.
1: Braun says the state is also activating temporary housing grants to help move Hoosiers out of emergency shelters and into hotels or apartments.
2: These are available through 211, so please call 211. If you're in need of temporary housing.
1: Jake McDaniel, Network Indiana.
0: Hoosier Hills Regional Water District has issued a voluntary boil advisory for customers in Ripley County, south and east of US 50 and County Road 525 East, and between 625 East and 200 North. The advisory was put in place because of a water main break. It's set to run through Wednesday. A rural Ripley County intersection could soon become a four-way stop following concerns from motorists and a recent crash near the location. The Ripley County Highway Department is proposing four-way stop signs at the intersection of County Road 1050 North and County Road 350 West. County officials say the department has received numerous concerns about the intersection, particularly involving motorists traveling south on County Road 350 West as they approach 1050 North. The proposal comes weeks after a property damage crash that was reported near the intersection. Officials have not said if the July 30th crash prompted the proposed traffic change, and the Highway Department's notice does not cite a specific crash or traffic study. Instead, the department points to the concerns it has received about the intersection. If you have questions, concerns, or comments about the proposal, contact the Ripley County Highway Department. The Southeastern Indiana Musicians Association has revealed its 2026 Hall of Fame inductees. They are music educators Jeannie Herman and Leon Enneking, plus musicians Melissa Singer-Reed, Bill Gabby Gabbard, Kim Smith, Jimmy Cunningham, Brad Bentel, Mickey Evans, Rob Workman, and Andy Jackson. Hall of Fame induction ceremonies will take place Saturday, November 7th at the Gibson Theater in Batesville. Information on tickets and showtime will be announced at a later date. In addition, the organization has announced this year's SEMA Project winners. Lane Deaton and Allison Simon are the grand prize winners. They each receive $1,000 to pursue their music careers. Finalists Savannah Dement, Aaron Lewis, and Cindy Gill are walking away with $350 apiece. I'm Tom Snape with News on 103.9 WRBI. 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
4: ABC News, I'm Sherry Preston. Weather-weary residents in the Midwest are still battling with flooding. ABC's Alex Perez is in Carmel, Indiana.
5: New storms hitting the heartland as the death toll rises. South of Lexington, storms slamming Nicholasville, Kentucky overnight. Raging creeks breaking their banks outside Charleston, West Virginia. First responders using boats to rescue families around Indianapolis. National Guard rescuing dozens more over the weekend.
4: Flooding as well in parts of Hawaii after Tropical Storm Lala passed by. Social media giant Meta on trial in California. At the heart of the case is whether the tech giant harms kids through apps like Instagram and Facebook. Ukraine has launched one of its largest attacks yet on Russia. At least six people were killed overnight following two nights of drone strikes in Moscow. It's primary election day in Florida, where new congressional maps drawn at the behest of President Trump could allow Republicans to flip up to four seats in November. This is ABC News.
0: With a check of WRBI Sports, I'm Tom Snape. Batesville Middle School cross country got past St. Mary's by identical 27-28 tallies on Monday in Greensburg. Bulldog 8th grader Emmalyn Allgaier placed second overall in the girls' race. BMS 7th grader Simon Brailage was second overall in the boys' race. The Reds and St. Louis Cardinals split a doubleheader in downtown Cincinnati, heard Monday on WRBI. St. Louis took

0: The opener 2-1. Dane Meyer's solo homer in the fourth inning accounted for the Reds' only run. Cincinnati was held to three hits and struck out 15 times. Reds came from behind to cage the Cardinals 6-5 in 10 innings in the nightcap. Meyer's tied the game with a pinch-hit home run in the bottom of the ninth, and Ellie De La Cruz delivered an RBI single that scored Tyler Stevenson with a game-winning run in the 10th.
1: Ground ball by the third baseman. Stevenson, here he comes. They're going to wave him. Here's the throw. Not nearly in time, and the Reds will walk off the Cardinals in game two.
0: That's the Cowboy, Jeff Brantley, with the call. It was De La Cruz's first career walk-off hit. Game three of the series is tonight. Lefty Andrew Abbott starts for the Reds. Right-hander Kyle Leahy goes for the Cardinals. Coverage begins at 6:10 on 103.9 FM. The Indiana Fever make their first ever trip to Toronto tonight to face the expansion Tempo in WNBA action. Indiana's won four straight in eight of its last 10. Tip-off is at 7 o'clock. The Indiana Pacers have signed former Purdue star Braden Smith to a two-way contract. Pacers traded for Smith last month during night two of the NBA draft after he was selected 38th overall by the Chicago Bulls. Tom Snape, WRBI Sports.
2: I'm WRBI meteorologist Paul Trombley with southeastern Indiana's most reliable forecast. Lots of sunshine today with daytime highs approaching 78. Northwest winds around 5 miles per hour. Mainly clear tonight, 62. Slight chance of thunderstorms tomorrow, high of 77, more clouds and sun. Right now, it's 63 degrees.

0: Country 103.9, WRBI Mitchell 10 Penny, and we got history. Brantley 743, sunny 79 today, right now 62. And this is a new one on me. If you're old enough, you remember when polyester was considered a miracle fiber because it didn't require ironing. And if you're young enough, you know why it's now an internet diss. That's right. Gen Z has now turned the word polyester into slang as an insult for anything low quality or inauthentic. You know, plastic. It started in the video editing community, and now it's all over comment sections on TikTok and Twitch, as well as in fashion and culture memes. For example, there's a TikTok where an 18-year-old's talking about the life he wants in his 20s. He has a penthouse in New York City. He enjoys fancy drinks at a coffee shop while an automated AI agent does his work, spends his afternoons playing tennis, and takes last-minute business trips to Europe. And the top comment is, polyester lifestyle. And it has over 45,000 likes. In other words, it's just a bunch of cheap junk that comes across as tacky. Obviously, toxic vibes were inspired by the negative perception of polyester fabrics that's been growing for years, but it's literal, too. There's a rejection of polyester, which is everywhere now. Creators on the TikTok have racked up millions of views with posts about their efforts to rid their closets of polyester and the struggle to find high-quality clothes. A media psychologist claims this is just how a lot of young adults feel. Quote, Gen Z's very insecure and cautious. They grew up with everything online becoming their social currency and the litmus of who they are. Well, there's the problem right there, right? With the rise of influencers, AI, and ad-driven social media content, young people want to know a person is real before taking their story at face value. So you're so polyester, not a good comment to get. There you go. You're up to date with the lingo, my fellow old heads. 7:45 at WRBI Classic. Reba next.
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1: 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Hate how you look. Brent Lee at 7:53 on a Tuesday. Sunny and 79 degrees today. Right now we're at 62.
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1: I'm WRBI meteorologist Paul Frobley with Southeastern Indiana's most reliable forecast. Mainly clear skies today with daytime highs approaching 78. Northwesterly winds around 5 miles per hour. Lows dip down to about 62. Tonight, mainly clear skies. Cloudy skies with a few peaks of sun tomorrow. Slight chance of thunderstorms. High temperatures reach up to 77. Upper 70s Thursday and Friday with a chance for storms Thursday. Right now, it's 63 degrees.
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0: 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Well, plaques and pop chart history coming up in news from Nashville at about 15 minutes.
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2: I'm Tom Snape in the WRBI newsroom. More help is on the way for Hoosiers recovering from last week's storms and flooding. Governor Mike Braun says Indiana's Disaster Relief Fund will provide emergency grants of up to $5,000 to eligible residents. Temporary housing grants and replacement SNAP benefits are also available. Meanwhile, FEMA and the Indiana Department of Homeland Security continue damage assessments as the state pursues additional federal disaster assistance. State emergency officials are also working to clear up confusion about federal help for people affected by recent floods.
3: Indiana Homeland Security Executive Director Jonathan Woodham says the current emergency declaration doesn't cover property damage.
4: As of right now, there is no
2: assistance. State emergency officials are also working to clear up confusion about federal help for people affected by recent floods.
3: Indiana Homeland Security Executive Director Jonathan Woodham says the current emergency declaration doesn't cover property damage.
4: As of right now, there is no FEMA assistance for individual homeowners. The emergency declaration is for response costs related to state and local response.
3: Woodham says FEMA teams are in Indiana helping inspectors assess damage to prepare the state's disaster declaration request.
4: We are preparing the data right now to submit the next request. That's what we are anticipating will be submitted here.
3: Jake McDaniel, Network Indiana.
2: The Franklin County Emergency Management Agency is coordinating efforts to remove debris in Laurel, Metamora, and the English Woods Road area left over from last week's flooding. Officials say it's being sorted according to FEMA and IDEM guidelines. A mobile clinic to provide tetanus plus hepatitis A and B vaccinations will be available in Laurel tomorrow and Friday from 8 a.m. to 4 p.m. both days. Hep A and B vaccinations are available at the Franklin County Health Department office in Brookville Monday through Friday from 8 to 4. The Hoosier Hills Regional Water District has issued a voluntary boil advisory for customers in Ripley County, south and east of U.S. 50 and County Road 525 East and between 625 East and 200 North. The advisory was put in place through Wednesday because of a water main break. A rural Ripley County intersection could soon become a four-way stop following concerns expressed by motorists and a recent

0: crash near the location. The Ripley County Highway Department is proposing four-way stop signs at the intersection of County Road 1050 North and 350 West. County officials say the department has received numerous concerns about the intersection, particularly involving motorists traveling south on 350 West as they approach 1050 North. The proposal comes weeks after a property damage crash that was reported near the intersection. Officials have not said if the July 30th wreck prompted the proposed traffic change. The Highway Department's notice does not cite a specific crash or traffic study. Instead, the department points to the concerns it has received about the intersection. If you have questions, concerns, or comments about the proposal, contact the Ripley County Highway Department. North Decatur visits South Decatur to kick off the high school football season this Friday at 7 o'clock in their traditional county rivalry game. But the two schools will come together before the contest to honor the memory of a late administrator. Jake Rader was the assistant principal at South Decatur Elementary when he lost his life in a motorcycle accident in June at the intersection of South High Street and US 50 in Versailles. Friday's pregame memorial ceremony and tribute is set to begin around 6:40. I'm Tom Snape with news on 103.9 WRBI. 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
1: ABC News, I'm Sherry Preston. Weather-weary residents in the Midwest are still battling with flooding. ABC's Alex Perez is in Carmel, Indiana.
2: New storms hitting the heartland as the death toll rises. South of Lexington, storms slamming Nicholasville, Kentucky overnight. Raging creeks breaking their banks outside Charleston, West Virginia. First responders using boats to rescue families around Indianapolis. National Guard rescuing dozens more over the weekend.
1: Flooding as well in parts of Hawaii after Tropical Storm Lala passed by. Social media giant Meta on trial in California. At the heart of the case is whether the tech giant harms kids through apps like Instagram and Facebook. Ukraine has launched one of its largest attacks yet on Russia. At least six people were killed overnight following two nights of drone strikes in Moscow. It's primary election day in Florida, where new congressional maps drawn at the behest of President Trump could allow Republicans to flip up to four seats in November. This is ABC News. The Massachusetts trial of Lindsay Clancy continues. She says she was suffering from postpartum psychosis when she killed her three young children in 2023. ABC's Aaron Katursky has more on Clancy's mother's testimony on Monday.
3: Paula Musgrove testified her daughter grew anxious near the end of her maternity leave.
4: And then she told us.
5: What did she tell you?
4: She told us that she had thoughts of harming the children.
3: Mom, she read this text from Clancy asking for help.
4: I'm really sick. Something is wrong. It's just really scary, and I don't want to be alone.
3: Clancy arguing a combination of psychiatric drugs prescribed after the birth of her third child made her postpartum psychosis worse.
1: Opening arguments delivered in a Las Vegas courtroom in the murder trial of Dwayne Keefe D. Davis, who is accused in the 1996 killing of rapper Tupac Shakur. His defense team claims that the state's case is full of holes, Davis disputing what he wrote in his 2019 memoir, saying now that the details were fabricated. Sherry Preston, ABC News.
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0: With a check of WRBI Sports, I'm Tom Snape. Batesville Middle School cross country got past St. Mary's by identical 27-28 tallies on Monday in Greensburg. Bulldog 8th grader Emmalyn Allgaier placed second overall in the girls' race. BMS 7th grader Simon Braylage was second overall in the boys' race. The Reds and St. Louis Cardinals split a doubleheader in downtown Cincinnati, heard Monday on WRBI. St. Louis took the opener 2-1. Dane Meyer's solo homer in the fourth inning accounted for the Reds' only run. Cincinnati was held to three hits and struck out 15 times. The Reds came from behind to cage the Cardinals 6-5 in 10 innings in the nightcap. Meyer

0: tied the game with a pinch-hit home run in the bottom of the ninth, and Ellie De La Cruz delivered an RBI single that scored Tyler Stevenson with a game-winning run in the 10th.
1: Ground ball by the third baseman. Stevenson, here he comes. They're going to wave him. Here's the throw, not nearly in time, and the Reds will walk off the Cardinals in Game 2.
0: That's the Cowboy, Jeff Brantley, with the call. It was De La Cruz's first career walk-off hit.

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1: The following is a public service from WRBI.
2: A celebration of life for 86-year-old George Weber of Sunman will be held Wednesday from noon until 2 p.m. at the Sunman Community Park Campbell Building. Arrangements are being handled by Cook Rosenberger Funeral Home in Sunman. He is survived by one sister and several nieces, nephews, great-nieces, great-nephews, great-great-nieces, and great-great-nephews. Private burial will be held at the convenience of the family. Memorial contributions may be made to the Sunman Volunteer Fire Department or Sunman Area Life Squad Rescue 20. Those were funeral arrangements for George Weber. Funeral services for 83-year-old Mary Lou Powers of Dillsboro will be held Thursday at 10 a.m. at Filter DeVries Moore Funeral Home in Dillsboro. The rosary service will be held Wednesday at 4:30, followed by visitation from 5 to 7 p.m. at the funeral home. She is survived by one niece, one nephew, one great-niece, and four great-nephews. Burial will be in Oakdale Cemetery in Dillsboro. Memorial contributions may be made to the Oakdale Cemetery Endowment Fund, Paul's of Dearborn County, or St. Mary's Catholic Church in Aurora. Those were funeral arrangements for Mary Lou Powers.
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3: I'm WRBI meteorologist Paul Frobley with southeastern Indiana's most reliable forecast. Lots of sunshine today with daytime highs approaching 78. Northwest winds around 5 miles per hour. Mainly clear tonight, 62. Slight chance of thunderstorms tomorrow, high of 77. More clouds and sun. Right now, it's 62 degrees.
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1: Sunny and 79 today. Right now we're at 63 degrees. Pretty comfortable. How about some news from Nashville? Ella Langley, just 1 week away, and I want to jinx her, but she just might tie a piece of Billboard history. Choosing Texas, number one on the Hot 100, that's all formats, together for an 18th week. That's one shy of the 19-week runs by Shaboozy's A Bar Song and Old Town Road. Her Fort Worth show on Saturday, Ella even opened the show by playing Matthew McConaughey's recent Tonight Show cover of the song Choosing Texas. I don't think I need to play that clip again. Lainey Wilson just set a new attendance record at the Illinois State Fair. She drew 15,533 fans Saturday. Top of the grandstand record Megan Maroney set just last year. During a live show, I think you'll find this interesting, Riley Green had a fan throw her underwear on stage. Here's the crowd and Riley's reaction.
2: Ma'am, you dropped those.
1: Yeah, he picked them up with a drumstick and put them on his bandmate's microphone stand. Breakout singer Stella Lefty celebrated her 24th birthday by joining Mumford and Sons in Madison Square Garden. They performed her viral hit Boston, and she stuck around to sing Mumford's Here, too. The Morgan Wallen warning sign on the roof of Eric Church's Chiefs in Nashville coming down for good. The plaque said, don't even think about it. You are not Morgan Wallen. And it went up after Wallen's 2024 chair throwing incident there. The removal is part of rooftop renovations for the coming Palm Tree Club space. Vince Gill going to get the Country Icon Award at the Josie Music Awards next month at the Grand Ole Opry House. The honor recognizes his decades-long career as a singer, songwriter, and guitarist. Lauren Alania had a very small special guest at the Backroad Music Festival on Saturday. She brought her one-year-old daughter, Benning, on stage during Doin' Fine and introduced her to the crowd. Garth kicking off those four shows in Indy at Gainbridge on Thursday. The Blame It All on My Roots Arena Tour opens with shows Thursday through Sunday. It's a great place to start his tour. Happy birthday to Old Dominion guitarist Brad Tersey, who turns 47 today. And Pat McAfee just dropped a new song. It's called Blue Collar Symphony, and it's getting

0: fine. Pretty good kicker. That's what I'll say about him. That's news from Nashville. It's 8:21.
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3: I'm WRBI meteorologist Paul Trombley with Southeastern Indiana's most reliable forecast. Mainly clear skies today with daytime highs approaching 78. Northwesterly winds around 5 miles per hour. Lows dip down to about 62. Tonight, mainly clear skies. Cloudy skies with a few peaks of sun tomorrow. Slight chance of thunderstorms. High temperatures reach up to 77. Upper 70s Thursday and Friday with a chance for storms Thursday. Right now, it's 62 degrees.
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1: I'm Tom Snape in the WRBI newsroom. A voluntary boil advisory is in effect for certain Hoosier Hills Regional Water District customers in Ripley County due to a water main break. Customers south and east of U.S. 50 and County Road 525 East and between 625 East and 200 North are under the advisory through Wednesday. Governor Mike Braun has activated Indiana State Disaster Relief Fund to help Hoosiers impacted by last week's severe storms and flooding. Qualifying residents may receive up to $5,000 in emergency aid for basic needs such as food and clothing. The state is also offering temporary housing assistance and replacement SNAP benefits for some storm victims. Braun says FEMA and state officials continue damage assessments across impacted counties. In addition, the governor says the state is working to move Hoosiers who have lost their homes to flooding out of emergency shelters and into hotels.
2: Speaking at a news conference Monday, Braun said he has also activated emergency supplemental nutrition assistance program benefits for SNAP recipients who lost food in the storms. To qualify, affected Hoosiers must submit an affidavit within 10 days of the event to the Family and Social Services Administration benefit portal or dropped off at the Division of Family Resources office.

0: The Indiana Department of Homeland Security estimates that more than 1,000 Hoosiers have been displaced.
1: That is Terry D. Fundraisers have been launched to help a pair of Metamora businesses impacted by last week's flooding. Connie's cabin was damaged along with the owner's home and cottage. A GoFundMe was created to help cover flood-related expenses, remediation, and restoration of the three properties. Excess proceeds will go to help other Metamora residents affected by the flooding. Moonlit Pages Bookstore in Metamora also sustained extensive flood damage. Flooring, bookshelves, and inventory were destroyed shortly after the space had been remodeled. A GoFundMe will help cover cleanup and mold treatment, replace damaged flooring, shelves, and books, and repair the store for reopening. A rural Ripley County intersection could soon become a four-way stop following concerns from motorists and a recent crash near the location. The Ripley County Highway Department is proposing four-way stop signs at the intersection of County Road 1050 North and County Road 350 West. County officials say the department has received numerous concerns about the intersection, particularly involving motorists traveling south on County Road 350 West as they approach 1050 North. The proposal comes weeks after a property damage crash was reported near the intersection. Officials have not said the July 30th crash prompted the proposed traffic change, and the Highway Department's notice does not cite a specific crash or traffic study. Instead, the department points to concerns it has received about the intersection. If you have questions, concerns, or comments about the proposal, contact the Ripley County Highway Department. North Decatur visits South Decatur to kick off the high school football season this Friday at 7 o'clock in their traditional county rivalry game. But the two schools will come together before the contest to honor the memory of a late administrator. Jake Rader was the assistant principal at South Decatur Elementary School, who lost his life in a motorcycle accident in June at the intersection of South High Street and U.S. 50 in Versailles. Friday's pregame memorial ceremony and tribute is set to begin around 6:40. The Southeastern Indiana Musicians Association has revealed its 2026 Hall of Fame inductees. They are music educators Jeannie Herman and Leon Enneking, plus musicians Melissa Singer-Reed, Bill Gabby Gabbert, Kim Smith, Jimmy Cunningham, Brad Bentle, Mickey Evans, Rob Workman, and Andy Jackson. Hall of Fame induction ceremonies will take place Saturday, November 7th at the Gibson Theater in Batesville. Information on tickets and showtime will be announced at a later date. I'm Tom Snape with news on 103.9 WRBI. 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
2: ABC News, I'm Sherry Preston. Cleanup now underway in Indiana, where deadly flooding devastated entire communities. Governor Mike Braun offering $5,000 emergency grants to those whose homes have been affected by days of thunderstorms. And now comes the heat. ABC meteorologist Jeff Smith with more on where it'll be the worst.
3: That severe weather threat, we're talking about southeastern Nebraska, northeastern Kansas, western parts of Missouri, including Kansas City, all the way up to Grand Island. Could be some large hail, could be damaging wind, maybe even a few tornadoes this afternoon into this evening. Extreme heat warnings, Gulf Coast, parts of the Atlantic Coast, off the charts, heat indices, 116 in Charleston.
2: Social media giant Meta in court today facing a lawsuit from nearly 30 states alleging that features on Facebook and Instagram have had a negative effect on mental health, especially when it comes to young people. President Trump threatening to bomb U.S. ally Oman if talks with Iran on reopening the Strait of Hormuz are not productive. This is ABC News.
1: With a check of WRBI Sports, I'm Tom Snape. Batesville Middle School cross country got past St. Mary's by identical 27-28 tallies on Monday in Greensburg. Bulldog 8th grader Emmalyn Allgaier placed second overall in the girls' race. BMS 7th grader Simon Brillage was second overall in the boys' race. The Reds and St. Louis Cardinals split a doubleheader in downtown Cincinnati, heard Monday on WRBI. St. Louis took the opener 2-1. Dane Meyer's solo homer in the fourth inning accounted for the Reds' only run. Cincinnati was held to three hits and struck out 15 times. The Reds came from behind to cage the Cardinals 6-5 in 10 innings in the nightcap. Meyer's tied the game with a pinch-hit home run in the bottom of the ninth, and Ellie De La Cruz delivered an RBI single that scored Tyler Stevenson with a game-winning run in the 10th.
4: Ground ball by the third baseman. Stevenson, here he comes. They're going to wave him. Here's the throw, not nearly in time, and the Reds will walk off the Cardinals in game two.
1: That's the Cowboy, Jeff Brantley, with the call. It was De La Cruz's first career walk-off hit. Game three of the series is tonight. Lefty Andrew Abbott starts for the Reds. Right-hander Kyle Leahy goes for the Cardinals. Coverage begins at 6:10 on 103.9 FM. The Indiana Fever make their first ever trip to Toronto tonight to face the expansion tempo in WNBA action. Indiana's won four straight in eight of its last 10.

0: Tip-off is at 7 o'clock. The Indiana Pacers have signed former Purdue star Braden Smith to a two-way contract. The Pacers traded for Smith last month during night two of the NBA draft after he was selected 38th overall by the Chicago Bulls. Tom Snape, WRBI Sports.
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3: I'm WRBI meteorologist Paul Trombley with southeastern Indiana's most reliable forecast. Lots of sunshine today with daytime highs approaching 78. Northwest winds around 5 miles per hour. Mainly clear tonight, 62. Slight chance of thunderstorms tomorrow, high of 77, more clouds and sun. Right now, it's 62 degrees.
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0: RBI, a number one country hit out of 1998. That one featured the Sons of the Desert on background vocals, and it became Ty Herndon's third number one of his career. It Must Be Love, Throwback Tuesday there for you. Sunny at 79 today. Right now it is 63. And let us give a call just down the street from the WRBI studios to everyone's favorite sweet shop in southeastern Indiana. It's Candyland Creations and More. Going to try to get them to draw a winner for the 103.9 Days of Summer. It's ringing.
1: Candyland Creations and More. This is Trisha. How can I help you?
0: Hey, Trisha. It's Brent over WRBI. How you doing this morning?
1: Very good. How are you?
0: Good, good. I guess it's going to be a lovely day to walk to everybody's favorite little sweet shop.
1: That's right. We're so excited. It's beautiful, it's supposed to cool off, we're all ready, school's in session, so I think it's going to be a great week.
0: And you got any big things down the pike that we should know about coming up at Candyland Creations and More?
1: Yes, we actually have a back-to-school special going on, so we call it the August Stock and Up and Save. If you spend $10, you get

0: 10% off. You spend 20, you get 20% off, and we're doing that all month long.
1: Very good. Well, we will look forward to saving while we get our sweet fix. And do you have a moment to do a drawing for our big contest?
0: Absolutely. Let me grab the box here.
1: All right.
0: Shuffle it around.
1: While Trisha's,
0: pick a good name.
1: While she's doing that drawing, I will tell you that not only can you sign up at Candyland Creations and More in Batesville, you can sign up at the Country Mart Co-op Station owned by Law 3 Valley Ag and Osgood for Sales IGA at a Ritzy Jewelers in Brookville, too.
0: All right. I just drew a name. Good timing. I drew Brittany Weberding.
1: Brittany Weberding is going to get a 4-pack of passes to Indiana Beach to enjoy some of the rides and maybe cool off on a hot day there. And we hope she has a great little excursion.
0: Absolutely.
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0: now another completely correct, truly accurate fact from Brent Lee's No One Asked, No One Cares, But He Told You Anyway file.
1: Well, well, well. A little late to the party there, huh? In Major League Baseball, 33 players have hit home runs in their very first at-bat and on the very first pitch. How likely is that? Not likely. Eight of them were pitchers, though, and the most recent was Joshua Baez of the St. Louis Cardinals last weekend. Congratulations, Josh. Want to play for the Reds? No one asks, nobody cares. I told you anyway.
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2: All right, sunny 79, just gorgeous today. Tonight, mostly clear 62, partly sunny, a chance of showers in 78 tomorrow, then about a 40% likelihood of showers on Thursday and 79, dry and 80 on Sunday with plenty of, on Friday with plenty of sun. Here's Megan Maroney now, WRBI.

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5: I'm Tom Snape in the WRBI newsroom. The Franklin County Emergency Management Agency is coordinating efforts to remove debris in Laurel, Metamora, and the English Woods Road area left over from last week's flooding. Officials say it's being sorted according to FEMA and IDEM guidelines. A mobile clinic to provide tetanus plus hepatitis A and B vaccinations will be available in Laurel tomorrow and Friday from 8 a.m. to 4 p.m. both days. Hep A and B vaccinations are available at the Franklin County Health Department in Brookville Monday through Friday from 8 to 4. State officials are offering direct financial help to families displaced by recent flooding. We get more from Jake McDaniel.
6: Emergency crews moving into flooded neighborhoods as water levels drop. Indiana Governor Mike Braun says the state is stepping in with its disaster relief fund.
7: This fund will provide $5,000 in emergency aid grants to individuals. 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
6: Braun says the state is also activating temporary housing grants to help move Hoosiers out of emergency shelters and into hotels or apartments.
7: These are available through 211, so please call 211. If you're in need of temporary housing.
6: Jake McDaniel, Network Indiana.
5: Hoosier Hills Regional Water District has issued a voluntary boil advisory for customers in Ripley County, south and east of U.S. 50 and County Road 525 East, and between 625 East and 200 North. The advisory was put in place because of a water main break. It's set to run through Wednesday. A rural Ripley County intersection could soon become a four-way stop following concerns from motorists and a recent crash near the location. The Ripley County Highway Department is proposing four-way stop signs at the intersection of County Road 1050 North and County Road 350 West. County officials say the department has received numerous concerns about the intersection, particularly involving motorists traveling south on County Road 350 West as they approach 1050 North. The proposal comes weeks after a property damage crash that was reported near the intersection. Officials have not said if the July 30th crash prompted the proposed traffic change. The Highway Department's notice does not cite a specific crash or traffic study. Instead, the department points to the concerns it has received about the intersection. If you have questions, concerns, or comments about the proposal, contact the Ripley County Highway Department. The Southeastern Indiana Musicians Association has revealed its 2026 Hall of Fame inductees. They are music educators Jeannie Herman and Leon Enneking, plus musicians Melissa Singer-Reed, Bill Gabby Gabbard, Kim Smith, Jimmy Cunningham, Brad Bentel, Mickey Evans, Rob Workman, and Andy Jackson. Hall of Fame induction ceremonies will take place Saturday, November 7th at the Gibson Theater in Batesville. Information on tickets and showtime will be announced at a later date. In addition, the organization has announced this year's SEMA Project winners. Lane Deaton and Allison Simon are the grand prize winners. They each receive $1,000 to pursue their music careers. Finalists Savannah Dement, Aaron Lewis, and Cindy Gill are walking away with $350 apiece. I'm Tom Snape with news on 103.9 WRBI. 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

0: happen. Upper 70s Thursday and Friday with a chance for storms Thursday. 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

0: Yes, 812-934-5112. 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
1: It's Tuesday, so it's Twice Blessed Resales Manager Special Day, Brent.
0: Yeah, every Tuesday.
1: Yeah, and you know what you can do today?
0: What's that?
1: You can go to Twice Blessed Resale and celebrate Manager Tanya's birthday.
0: Yeah, I hear she's just recently turned the big 5-0, huh?
1: Yeah, so you know what her gift is to you?
0: What's that?
1: 50% off everything in the whole store.
0: Ah, if only she was 100, everything would be free. Just think about it. You think she'd still do that? No.
1: I hope Tanya doesn't have to work to 100.
0: Well, she loves what she does.
1: That's true.
0: But 50% off everything in the store today, only at Twice Blessed Resale in the Batesville Shopping Village. You will be doubly blessed when you shop Twice Blessed and give her a big old HBD when you see her.
1: Yeah.
0: There you go. 812-934-5112 for Dial Deal. Love to get you on the program today on Bad Poetry Day.
1: Okay.
0: And we owe it all to you, Nantucket. Bad Poetry Day today, but don't we honor Taylor Swift enough already? Oh, come on. That's not. I'm just teasing. That's a joke. I like the T-swizzle.
1: Unfair, Brent. Unfair.
0: And today is Never Give Up Day. It was invented by people who never witnessed Corey Feldman try to revive his singing career. Had a clip the other day with him and his classic rock cover band yelling at the band when he forgot to come in at the right time. Today, National Pinot Noir Day. The fact that it's the same week when kids return to school. I think it's a coincidence. I don't know. Just wondering about that. But happy National Pinot Noir Day to everybody. Oh, I wanted to share this with you in honor of that day.
2: One bottle of Pinot Noir, 1 to 2 glasses as needed.
0: Yeah, there's the prescription from the film Life as We Know It. It's the only day of the year I get to play a clip from that movie. 812-934-5112. It's like a sausage factory. Nothing goes to waste. And also, there is also in the news, this is very interesting. There's a new plastic surgery trend that is called zombie filler. It's where you inject fat from a corpse.
1: No.
0: So that explains why we saw Kris Jenner leaving Mitch McConnell's house the other day.
1: That man don't got no fat.
0: That's true. 812-934-5112 if you want to be on Dial a Deal. In the mailbag today, somebody looking for a burn barrel. 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He is at, those don't make a good burn barrel. Don't ask me how I know. If you can help this guy out with a burn barrel, call him at 260-8087. All numbers on Dial a Deal in the 812 area code unless otherwise specified. Looking for a burn barrel, 260-8087. 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Also in the mailbag today, we have somebody selling a new custom-built chicken coop, 12x6, heavy-duty, treated wood floor, metal roof, 4 windows and vents, 10 nesting boxes accessible from the outside. 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
1: Yeah, I wish I could.
0: Yeah, I know you'd love to have some birds, wouldn't you?
1: Yeah.
0: But would you take care of them, or would I be the one stuck feeding and gathering eggs every day?
1: It would be a together activity.
0: Yep. 812-934-5112 for Dial a Deal. A kid in Pennsylvania caught a piranha in a lake the other day.
1: Ugh.
0: You know what a piranha is, right?
1: I've seen them live and in action.
0: It's like a kind of a terrifying creature with giant teeth. It kind of like a watery Gary Busey.

0: See. You want to imagine that. 812-934-5112 again is the number. And Italy, the country of Italy, recovered stolen paintings by Cezanne, Renoir, and Matisse.
1: Oh, wow.
0: Or as I call them, who? Never heard of them. And did you say Mr. T? Not a big art aficionado. I mean, I like it, but I don't know what I'm looking at. I don't know the names. I don't know any of that. If you on Jeopardy, I'm okay at it, but get into the art category or mythology or Shakespeare, I'm useless.
1: Oh, Shakespeare, I don't know and I don't care.
0: Not the most cultured of persons here.
1: But classical art, I got you.
0: Really?
1: Yeah. 4 years of fine arts academic team. Hello.
0: All right. Well, we'd make a good pair on that, I guess. But then we got to get a Shakespeare person. Maybe Tom Snape knows. So maybe we could bring him along.
1: He would.
0: Roman Polanski, the famous director, turns 63 today. I hear he was a huge influence on Woody Allen's dating life.
1: Oh.
0: If you don't know the history of that, well, yes. Study up. Or don't.
1: Don't.
0: 812-934-5112. Oh, and fantasy football drafts happening all over the country. Tis the season.
1: Uh-huh.
0: And some people are feeling pretty good about their teams. Others already preparing to make excuses. We found a new product for those people.
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0: There you go. Fine product we're glad to have on this morning on Dial a Deal. Fantasy draft beer.
1: I've never done fantasy football, but I feel like it's something I could really get into.
0: Really?
1: Yeah.
0: You would like that?
1: Yeah.
0: You don't really follow the football, though. Don't you have to know what you're doing?
1: No.
0: Okay.
1: I feel like I'd do better because I have no idea.
0: Just picked by the best mascot or something like that. Or
1: something goofy.
0: Prettiest uniforms.
1: Rando, cool name. Yeah. I don't know.
0: Those folks always tend to do pretty well on the office NCAA pool, so maybe there's something to that.
1: Exactly. Great hair. Heard of them. Not heard of them.
0: 812-934-5112. Tis Dial a Deal.
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8: I'm WRBI meteorologist Paul Frobley with southeastern Indiana's most reliable forecast. Mainly clear skies today with daytime highs approaching 78. Northwesterly winds around 5 miles per hour. Lows dip down to about 62 tonight. Mainly clear skies. Cloudy skies with a few peaks of sun tomorrow. Slight chance of thunderstorms. High temperatures reach up to 77. Upper 70s Thursday and Friday with a chance for storms Thursday. Right now, 65.
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17: 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It's showtime.
0: Yes, 812-934-5112. It is Dial a Deal, and you are on it. Go ahead.
18: 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They're a P2.

0: 75 70 R15. They're like new condition, asking $85 each, or the pair for $150. 663-4118.
1: All right, sir. Good luck to you. That fellow with a couple of BF Goodrich white letter tires, they're size 225, 70, R15s, 85 for one or 150 takes them both. You can always use a spare. If
2: yeah.
1: You think you only need them. Shouldn't you replace tires and pairs at least anyway, if not all four? So there you go. Do that. 812-934-5112, our number. Oh, and his number again, 663-4118. 663-4118 on this National Fajita Day. What did I say it right?
2: No, yeah, you did.
1: Oh, you give me
2: that, it's all good.
1: Give me that familiar look you give me when I screw up a number, which is often, by the way.
2: No, I just realized what music was playing, and then you told me, oh, it's National Fajita. I gotcha. That's a delicious smell.
1: If only there had been a thing prior to the music that told you what day we were celebrating.
2: I was multitasking poorly.
1: Helium Discovery Day today, Annie.
2: Ooh.
1: Has all kinds of medical applications. It's not just for your party balloons or sucking down to make you sound like a munchkin.
2: Stop using it for balloons.
1: Mail order catalog day. Those have become a rare bird.
2: Yeah.
1: National Bad Poetry Day. We said that. National Fajita Day. National Ice Cream Pie Day.
2: Yes.
1: National, or ice cream cake, I think is even better. But ice cream pie is fine. National Never Give Up Day. Pinot Noir Day, we said that, and Serendipity Day today.
2: Ooh, that's so, a good movie.
1: I went to school with a girl named Serendipity.
2: No.
1: 812-934-5112 for Dial a Deal if you want to get in on the program.
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4: Back home again in Indiana.
1: 'Twas on today's date, the 18th of August in 1920, that the 19th Amendment was ratified by the United States Congress, giving women the right to vote.
2: Woo-hoo.
1: It's been downhill ever since.
2: Hey.
1: No, just kidding, of course. Glad that you can vote. Hope you'll do so wisely and often. Or as often as you're legally allowed to. I'm not talking right. about like a Chicago situation. You know.
2: 2 times a year for 3 years, and then you're off a year.
1: 812-934-5112 for the Dial the Deal show. This is an interesting story out of China. Security at an airport there in China heard this one morning. Please do not open me. I'm just normal luggage. Inside the luggage, airport employees, because you're going to open it if it says that, right?
2: For sure.
1: They discovered a speaker playing the message on a loop. The owner of the luggage told authorities she did it to protect her cosmetics. She didn't think people would open it if it had a message like that.
2: She's an idiot.
1: From Forbes.com, it seems most employers have caught a lie on a resume. Here are some whoppers, actual employers caught on actual resumes.
2: Oh, no.
1: Applicant included job experience that was actually his father's. Both father and son had the same name.
2: Weird.
1: Trying that, right? Applicant claimed to be the assistant to the prime minister of a foreign country that does not have a prime minister.
2: Oh, God.
1: So they probably don't have an assistant. And applicant claimed to have 25 years experience at age 32. Just tell the truth on your resume. Come on.
2: Was their experience taken out the garbage?
1: Yeah, maybe. At five, that would be, I guess that'd be a good thing to, you know, that'd be pretty good little job.
2: Yeah.
1: 812-934-5112 for the Dial a Deal show.
5: Whoa.

0: Okay, fine. The manager of a farm in England refuses to change the name of his Titanic-themed ride that features a shipwreck. He says there's been some backlash from the woke brigade, and it has been a slide at the park for multiple years, and this summer a number of parents said they felt it was disrespectful.
1: Oh, God.
0: It's a Titanic-themed ride, and it's disrespectful. Okay, fine.
1: There are bigger problems.
0: You think? I'm pretty sure you're right on that one, Annie. 812-934-5112. And this story out of Florida. A Florida man is accused of getting into a fight with his neighbor for not cleaning up after their dog. They're saying that Trey Decloed, I'm confident I'm saying that wrong, even grabbed the stuff with his bare hands and threw it at his neighbor, as one does. Here he is talking to police and getting arrested.
2: I've complained about the dogs putting in my yard. I said something to his old lady yesterday morning about it. She said she would pick it up. 4 hours later, it was still there. I set it on the edge of the driveway right there. I mean, he scratched my neck all up yesterday when he grabbed me.
1: Wait.
0: Yeah. You know, when he references the woman, the wife, as his old lady, you know you're dealing with a quality individual there.
1: Yeah, I'm so shocked they got in a fight, Brent.
0: It's in Florida, you see. And today in rock history, CBS Evening News did a wrap-up of the Woodstock concert. It speaks for itself.
3: What happened at White Lake this weekend may have been more than an uncontrolled outpouring of hip young people, struggling as they did to survive. First, the 20-mile traffic jams and 5-mile hikes. Then the intense heat and sudden rain. The thirst and hunger from the shortage of water and food, just for the opportunity to spend a few days in the country getting stoned on their drugs and grooving on the music. So that what was learned at White Lake was not that hundreds of thousands of people can paralyze an area and break the law, but that in an emergency at least, people of all ages are capable of compassion. And while such a spectacle may never happen again, it has recorded the growing proportions of this youthful culture in the mind of adult America. Walter?
4: And that's the way it is, Monday, August 18th, 1969.
0: Walter Cronkite, it's good to hear him again, by the way.
1: Yeah.
0: Back when we had a trusted figure, you know, just a, anyway, that, you know, don't get me started on the devolution of television news. But it was only supposed to be August 15th through the 17th, but because everything had run late, Jimi Hendrix performed the morning of the 18th to the few that stayed. He performed the Star Spangled Banner and rolled it into Purple Haze. He insisted on going last, and he was also paid the most, $18,000,
1: wow,
0: which probably seemed like a whole lot of money to book a big act in them days.
1: Yeah.
0: 812-934-5112 for Dial a Deal. Coming up after we're done with this silliness, it's going to be Tom Snape with The Daily Pod. Very fine program. Today speaking with the United Way of Franklin Ripley County's Executive Director, Kelly Bulmer. That is in just a few minutes here on TDP. Look forward to that. Who remembers ordering Columbia House records, cassettes, or compact discs?
5: 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The Columbia Record and Tape Club can help you get a lot more music.
0: Well, if you didn't know, they've remained open as an online catalog for DVD, Blu-rays, and they're calling it quits in September 15th is the date. So there you go. Not going to be able to get Columbia anymore. WRBI, Dial a Deal.
6: Yes, I have some canning jars for sale. My number is 812-852-4802.
0: 852-4802. Okay, we got you. Good luck. Canning jars, 852-4802. Season of needing those is just about upon us.
1: Yeah.
0: Do you remember the Columbia Record and Tape Club?
1: I know of it, but I never did it.
0: They always had some crazy deal where, like, you know, you would, you know, you get 10 records or tapes or whatever for a penny, and then you agree to buy X number at regular club prices in the next couple of years. And the problem was, it was a bad business model. People would take the ones for a penny and then not want to buy the ones at the regular price.
1: Yeah.
0: So I don't know how they persisted this long, but they're calling it quits on the 15th. Of September. And we'll close with this today, I guess. Matchbox 20 performed at the Illinois State Fair on Sunday, and singer Rob Thomas got a little too carried away swinging around his mic stand. He accidentally hit guitarist Paul Doucette in the head, which smashed his in-ear monitor in the process. Here's Rob explaining, and then Paul retaking the stage.
7: Every night I'm over here and I'm throwing this damn thing around. Oh, it went. It nailed him. Yeah, I mean, I'm hard. My best friend in the world, and I think I almost killed him, and I feel really bad about this.
8: I knew it was only a matter of time. It's been 30 years. Now, admittedly, I've been in the bath for the first half of that, and maybe I gotta go back there because it's obviously safer.
0: Yeah. Luckily, Paul was okay, but he did have to get all the pieces of the monitor tweezed out of his ear. This is no glancing blow. This was a big, he smashed that thing into his head.
1: Those are expensive.
0: It's going to do it for Dial a Deal today. 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
9: ABC News, I'm Sherry Preston. Iran insisting the Strait of Hormuz will not reopen until the U.S. blockade is lifted. President Trump issuing threats against an ally in the region as well. Here's ABC's Karen Waugh.
10: With no end in sight to the war with Iran, President Trump threatening to expand the conflict. Trump telling Fox News he'd bomb the expletive out of U.S. ally Oman if they get in the way of his goals in the Strait of Hormuz.
11: I don't think they'd behave very well, but we'd handle them very easily, just like we do other things.
10: Oman is a longtime ally that hosts American forces. It sits across the Strait of Hormuz from Iran and has been negotiating with Tehran on a plan to reopen it.
9: Rounds and rounds of thunderstorms leading to flooding across the Midwest and Ohio Valley. Many communities are just now beginning cleanup after days of rain. Social media giant Meta on trial in California in a lawsuit filed by nearly 30 attorneys general over the harm caused by Meta's social media platforms. This is ABC News.
12: I'm WRBI meteorologist Paul Trombley with southeastern Indiana's most reliable forecast. Lots of sunshine today with daytime highs approaching 78. Northwest winds around 5 miles per hour. Mainly clear tonight, 62. Slight chance of thunderstorms tomorrow. High of 77, more clouds and sun. Right now, 65.
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14: Good morning, and we welcome back to the program the executive director of United Way of Franklin and Ripley Counties, Kelly Ballmer. Good morning to you, Kelly.
15: Good morning, Tom.
14: And, of course, a lot going on, obviously, the recovery now underway in Franklin County, particularly in Metamora and Laurel. But I know, Kelly, that you've been active as far as donations and things of that nature, but you're not looking, not necessarily for supplies, but monetary donations. Is that what we're looking at here?
15: So, yeah, both myself and the Franklin County Community Foundation have funds set up for the disaster relief. Mine is very flood specific, and the foundation's had already had a disaster relief flood set up. So we're working with the disaster relief crew kind of that's come in, you know, with the emergency management and Indiana Department of Homeland Security. And now that we have the FEMA designation, you know, that it's been a federal disaster, we're just communicating out what we've been told, which is, you know, financial donations are going to be the best. I'm following closely the daily updates. You know, Laurel and Metamora are doing a fabulous job of kind of communicating their needs daily on social media. So I'm looking at those, and I do want to stress to all the people out there that are wanting to do donation drives and things like that, they're maxed out on clothing and shoes at both locations. I've seen the announcement that has come through that they're no longer accepting clothing at either location. And then I've also been told by emergency management that, you know, now that we have the federal designation, big box stores like Lowe's and Home Depot and things like that, we'll be getting a load of supplies for cleanup and just supplies for other needs here probably Tuesday or Wednesday of this week. That doesn't mean that we don't want you to meet the immediate needs that are being communicated out. So what I've been trying to do with our Facebook page, with the United Way of Franklin and Ripley County Facebook page, is just sharing those daily updates from Laurel and Metamora on our page, so you can go to those and look at those. But yeah, I think the biggest way to help, because this is not going to be over next week, this isn't going to be over next month, and so there's going to be a huge financial need. Families lost everything, so financial help is definitely, I think, the best way to go right now.
14: And, of course, you mentioned your organization, also the Franklin County Community Foundation and Franklin County EMA. And I understand that Franklin County Community Schools are also involved in this.
15: Yeah, so yeah, we've all just coordinated together, the emergency management, the foundation, the school corporation. We're all trying to just work together. We've got Jamie Binneker. She's from like a Lutheran disaster response team from the Lutheran Church, and she's done disaster response all over Indiana and Kentucky. And then obviously our emergency management and the folks at the Indiana Department of Homeland Security. So we're on a call every day, every afternoon around 2 o'clock. So we're all communicating together so we can all be on the same page. We're all learning. A lot of us are learning because this is the first time that we've had to face something like this, this widespread in our community. So definitely learning, but I'm just amazed at the community's capacity to give and everyone wanting to help. And that's, I don't know, that's why this place is just such a special place to call home, I think.
14: And no doubt about it. And we're talking with Kelly Ballmer with the United Way of Franklin and Ripley Counties. As far as how folks can contribute either through the Community Foundation and also through your organization, how can they go about doing so?
15: There's a link on both of our Facebook pages and also our websites. So you can go there for that.
14: And again, of course, as Kelly mentioned, you can donate online, but also you can also mail or drop off a check at the Franklin County Community Foundation. That address is 527 Main Street in Brookville. The zip is 47012. Again, 527 Main Street in Brookville, 47012. Or the United Way of Franklin and Ripley Counties. Again, it's to a flood relief fund. And that is P.O. Box 105 in Brookville. Again, the zip 47012. Again, P.O. Box 105, Brookville 47012 for the United Way of Franklin and Ripley Counties. Anything else on this matter, Kelly Ballmer, before we move along?
15: Well, I do know that there are volunteer crews. You know, they have Masters of Disaster, and then Cajun Nation. There's a lot of people outside of the community that have come in to help coordinate the volunteer effort, the cleanup, you know, the muck outs and cleaning out basements and things like that. So they still need a lot of manpower. I mean, I don't want to turn people away from helping that want to physically help. And you don't have to have experience in construction or anything like that. But I do know that they're really trying to dry out basements and dry out these businesses and cut out the drywall and things like that. So fans and generators and just manpower in general, if people are willing to go down and help.
14: All right. And then with that, we're going to go ahead and take a quick time out, and we'll shift our attention to another initiative that the United Way of Franklin County and Ripley Counties is involved in. And we'll have more of that as we continue our conversation with Kelly Ballmer right after this.
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14: And welcome back as we continue our chat with Kelly Ballmer. She is the executive director of United Way of Franklin and Ripley Counties. And Kelly, the story that we had on the air and online on WRBIRadio.com, helping kindergartners start strong. And what can you tell us about this initiative to help kindergarten students get off to a good start in Franklin and Ripley counties?
15: Yeah, so earlier in May of this year, just to kind of give you a background of where this idea began, first of all, we could go back to the spring. We had launched a belonging campaign, kind of in conjunction with some other community partners. We just, it was during May Mental Health Month, and we know that belonging and connection are important protective factors when it comes to mental health. And so I was invited to read a book to some second graders at Batesville Primary School during the Mental Health Month of May. And I just started thinking about it. And, you know, as a board, we talked about how can we how can we build on that? Because it was a really neat experience. And so we decided to kind of target some of our youngest community members with that belonging message. And we decided to do a book initiative for all the incoming kindergartners in Ripley and Franklin County. And so they received a book. It was a book about feelings. And they got a welcome letter, you know, welcome to kindergarten, you belong here. And it talked about how they may feel nervous or anxious or excited. And then in that book was also a family discussion guide. So just a guide for families to sit down and kind of talk with their kindergartner about, you know, how they're feeling about starting kindergarten. And then reading the book and some guided questions on feelings and emotions and things like that. And then they also got like a little coloring page as well.
14: All right. And then, of course, now I understand it's, was it called Strong Starts for Kindergarten? Is that correct?
15: Yeah. So we have a Strong Starts for Strong Futures initiative through United Way of Franklin and Ripley counties, which just focuses on youth and their preparedness for school and just getting them to the best place possible for school.

0: Well, so we thought this would be a perfect fit under that umbrella, and we called it Strong Starts for Kindergarten.
1: And this is what, 534 incoming kindergartners?
0: Yes, so we were able to provide 534 books and just packets to all the incoming kindergartners in the Franklin County School Corporation. We got Milan, South Ripley, Batesville, and Jacksonville.
1: All right, so you're again covering all the school corporations in both Franklin and Ripley counties. All
0: yes.
1: right, anything else, Kelly Bulmer, on that before we let you get back to your day?
0: Well, real quick, we just want to thank the sponsors, because the project wouldn't have been possible without sponsorships, and it was really a community-wide effort. We had local businesses, schools, and volunteers playing a role. So our lead sponsors were Owens Corning, FCN Bank, and First Financial Bank. And then our impact sponsors were Batesville Tool and Die, Napoleon State Bank, and Georgia's Insurance. And then our volunteers that helped pack the packets for all the school corporations, Owens Corning volunteered to pack some of the packets, and Batesville Mayor's Youth Council helped prepare the materials. So, and then also obviously our partnership with all the local schools that let us come in and make sure the kindergartners were off to a great start.
1: All right, very good. And finally, Kelly Bulmer, how can folks find out more about the United Way of Franklin and Ripley Counties?
0: You can visit our website. It's www.uwfcin.org. It's not, we're in the middle of rebuilding a website. So you're going to see that donation information for the flood relief, like we talked about earlier. But I'm really trying to just keep our Facebook page updated, because our website is in the middle of being rebuilt. So when you visit that site, you'll see the flood information, but you also see that the site is under construction.
1: There you go. Hard hat zone, if it were.
0: Yes.
1: Partner Dust. Yep. All right. Very
0: yes.
1: good. Well, as always, Kelly Bulmer with United Way of Franklin and Ripley Counties. We appreciate you coming on the program. Stay well, because then we need you doing the important work that you're doing out there. And hopefully we can call you again sometime soon.
0: Yeah, for sure. I do know that we'll probably have more information as the recovery efforts happen with the flooding. And so I would love to come on again and just update the community on that.
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3: I'm WRBI meteorologist Paul Frobley with Southeastern Indiana's most reliable forecast. Lots of sunshine today with daytime highs approaching 78. Northwest winds around 5 miles per hour. Mainly clear tonight, 62. Slight chance of thunderstorms tomorrow. High of 77, more clouds and sun. Currently 67.
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1: ABC News, I'm Sherry Preston. Iran insisting the Strait of Hormuz will not reopen until the U.S. blockade is lifted. President Trump issuing threats against an ally in the region as well. Here's ABC's Karen Waugh.
2: With no end in sight to the war with Iran, President Trump threatening to expand the conflict. Trump telling Fox News he'd bomb the expletive out of U.S. ally Oman if they get in the way of his goals in the Strait of Hormuz.
3: I don't think they'd behave very well, but we'd handle them very easily, just like we do other things.
2: Oman is a longtime ally that hosts American forces. It sits across the Strait of Hormuz from Iran and has been negotiating with Tehran on a plan to reopen it.
1: Rounds and rounds of thunderstorms leading to flooding across the Midwest and Ohio Valley. Many communities are just now beginning cleanup after days of rain. Social media giant Meta on trial in California in a lawsuit filed by nearly 30 attorneys general over the harm caused by Meta's social media platforms. This is ABC News. The Trump administration is celebrating new numbers showing military recruitment is up, but the figures only tell part of the story, says ABC's Jim Ryan.
4: Hard power and the ability to deliver.
5: The Army's latest recruitment ad features the voice of Defense Secretary Pete Hegseth and video of soldiers and their weaponry. But interviews of military recruiters and recruits shows that young people are driven as much by pragmatism as patriotism, attracted by steady pay, education benefits, and job training. The Pentagon's own data backs that up, with financial compensation and benefits ranking as a top reason for joining the military. Jim Ryan, ABC News.
1: Colombian superstar Shakira has pledged to help rebuild at least 10 schools in a remote region of her home country. After a devastating earthquake struck last week, the quake and aftershocks killed hundreds of people, destroyed over 26,000 homes, and affected more than 250 schools. ChatGPT says it's launching a new version just for teenagers. I'm Sherry Preston, ABC News.
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13: I'm Tom Snape in the WRBI newsroom. More help is on the way for Hoosiers recovering from last week's storms and flooding. Governor Mike Braun says Indiana's Disaster Relief Fund will provide emergency grants of up to $5,000 to eligible residents. Temporary housing grants and replacement SNAP benefits are also available. Meanwhile, FEMA and the Indiana Department of Homeland Security continue damage assessments as the state pursues additional federal disaster assistance. State emergency officials are also working to clear up confusion about federal help for people affected by recent floods.
14: Indiana Homeland Security Executive Director Jonathan Woodham says the current emergency declaration doesn't cover property damage.
15: As of right now, there is no FEMA assistance for individual homeowners. The emergency declaration is for response costs related to state and local response.
14: Woodham says FEMA teams are in Indiana helping inspectors assess damage to prepare the state's disaster declaration request.
15: We are preparing the data right now to submit the next request. That's what we are anticipating will be submitted here.
14: Jake McDaniel, Network, Indiana.
13: The Franklin County Emergency Management Agency is coordinating efforts to remove debris in Laurel, Metamora, and the English Woods Road area left over from last week's flooding. Officials say it's being sorted according to FEMA and IDEM guidelines. A mobile clinic to provide tetanus plus hepatitis A and B vaccinations will be available in Laurel tomorrow and Friday from 8 a.m. to 4 p.m. both days. Hep A and B vaccinations are available at the Franklin County Health Department office in Brookville Monday through Friday from 8 to 4. The Hoosier Hills Regional Water District has issued a voluntary boil advisory for customers in Ripley County, south and east of U.S. 50 and County Road 525 East, and between 625 East and 200 North. The advisory was put in place through Wednesday because of a water main break. A rural Ripley County intersection could soon become a four-way stop following concerns expressed by motorists and a recent crash near the location. The Ripley County Highway Department is proposing four-way stop signs at the intersection of County Road 1050 North and 350 West. County officials say the department has received numerous concerns about the intersection, particularly involving motorists traveling south on 350 West as they approach 1050 North. The proposal comes weeks after a property damage crash that was reported near the intersection. Officials have not said if the July 30th wreck prompted the proposed traffic change. The Highway Department's notice does not cite a specific crash or traffic study. Instead, the department points to the concerns it has received about the intersection. If you have questions, concerns, or comments about the proposal, contact the Ripley County Highway Department. North Decatur visits South Decatur to kick off the high school football season this Friday at 7 o'clock in their traditional county rivalry game. But the two schools will come together before the contest to honor the memory of a late administrator. Jake Rader was the assistant principal at South Decatur Elementary when he lost his life in a motorcycle accident in June at the intersection of South High Street and U.S. 50 in Versailles. Friday's pregame memorial ceremony and tribute is set to begin around 6:40. I'm Tom Snape with news on 103.9 WRBI. 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
6: 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Cash hog prices have been sluggish lately, but processors have been moving decent numbers. The industry continues to monitor the availability of market-ready hogs and hog weights. Overall, there continues to be a large focus on demand, and while there are some bright spots in both global and domestic markets, there are lingering concerns about long-term strength. Pork values closed lower yesterday, down $1.15 at $98.75, and boxed beef was sharply higher with really strong demand for fairly light offerings. This report is brought to you by John Deere. John Deere is proud to support the American farmers and ranchers who harvest our future year in and year out. I'm Megan Grebner for Brownfield.
9: I'm WRBI meteorologist Paul Frobley with Southeastern Indiana's most reliable forecast. Lots of sunshine this afternoon with daytime highs approaching 78. Northwest winds around 5 miles per hour. Mainly clear skies again tonight. Lows level off around 62. Cloudy skies with a few peaks of sun tomorrow. Slight chance of thunderstorms. High temperatures reach up to 77. Chance of thunderstorms Thursday with highs in the upper 70s. Mainly sunny Friday. Right now, 67.
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I'm Craig Orndorff, the host of Weekend in the Country. 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

0: Country 103.9 WRBI, Chris Stapleton, White Horse. It's Katie Kinker, so happy to be with you on this Tuesday morning. And tonight, the Cincinnati Reds are taking on the St. Louis Cardinals, and that game will be on the air. 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Again, the Reds and Cardinals game will be on the air starting at 6:10 tonight. We have a look at the weather and Jordan Davis coming your way on Country 103.9 WRBI.
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6: I'm WRBI meteorologist Paul Frobley with Southeastern Indiana's most reliable forecast. 78 this afternoon under mainly sunny skies. Winds out of the northwest around 5 miles per hour. Mainly clear tonight. Lows dip down to about 62. Mainly cloudy tomorrow. Slight chance of thunderstorms. High temperatures reach up to 77. Currently, it's 69 degrees.
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1: Country 103.9 WRBI. That's Darius Rucker with Comeback Song. It's Katie Kinker, and it is time for country news from country music history. On this day back in 2013, Luke Bryan drove the pace car at the Pure Michigan 400 NASCAR race at the Michigan International Speedway. 4 years later, in 2017, Hal Ketcham made his final Grand Ole Opry appearance before retiring from performing. Finally, in 2018, Maren Morris performed A Natural Woman in memorial to the recently departed Aretha Franklin during a show in Las Vegas. That was country news from country music history. George Burge and Luke Bryan are coming up.
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3: ABC News, I'm Sherry Preston. President Trump says the U.S. has no talks with Iran scheduled, but that the Strait of Hormuz remains open and operating. He also released a map on social media calling the Strait a U.S. territory. Iran responding, calling Trump a delusional man. Doug Lute is an ABC News contributor and former U.S. ambassador to NATO.
4: Eventually, the president could face an option, could design an option of evacuate, meaning that he accepts something that is far less than fully desirable, but good enough to craft a narrative that the U.S. backs away.
3: ABC parent company Disney has filed a lawsuit against the Trump administration's FCC, saying Chairman Brendan Carr's threat to pull station licenses before they expire, a brazen attempt to chill its constitutionally protected right to free speech. The threat coming amid calls for late-night host Jimmy Kimmel to be fired. Steamy day on tap for much of the South. Heat indexes, triple digits. This is ABC News.
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0: Country 103.9 WRBI Stella Lefty, Boston. It's Katie Kinker with you on this Tuesday, and Weekend in the Country will be back on WRBI Saturday morning from 6 to 8. 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Again, this will be on WRBI Saturday morning starting at 6. 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
4: I'm WRBI meteorologist Paul Frobley with Southeastern Indiana's most reliable forecast. 78 this afternoon under mainly sunny skies, winds out of the northwest around 5 miles per hour. Mainly clear tonight, lows dip down to about 62. Mainly cloudy tomorrow. Slight chance of thunderstorms. High temperatures reach up to 77. Currently, it's 71 degrees.
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1: ABC News, I'm Sherry Preston. President Trump says the U.S. has no talks with Iran scheduled, but that the Strait of Hormuz remains open and operating. He also released a map on social media calling the Strait a U.S. territory. Iran responding, calling Trump a delusional man. Doug Lute is an ABC News contributor and former U.S. ambassador to NATO.
2: Eventually, the president could face an option, could design an option of evacuate, meaning that he accepts something that is far less than fully desirable, but good enough to craft a narrative that the U.S. backs away.
1: ABC parent company Disney has filed a lawsuit against the Trump administration's FCC, saying Chairman Brendan Carr's threat to pull station licenses before they expire, a brazen attempt to chill its constitutionally protected right to free speech. The threat coming amid calls for late night host Jimmy Kimmel to be fired. Steamy day on tap for much of the South. Heat indexes triple digits. This is ABC News. More emotional testimony in the trial of Lindsay Clancy, the Massachusetts mom who's accused of murdering her three children. Jurors heard from Clancy's mother, who told the court her daughter was trying to get help for her mental health struggles.
3: The witnesses, at least we heard on Monday, kind of suggested that the help she was getting in the form of the prescription she was given was making it worse. For example, we heard from her mother, Paula Musgrove, who basically said that these medications got to the point in which Lindsay was losing touch with herself.
1: That's ABC's Peter Haralambos. The defense says Clancy was suffering from postpartum psychosis. Prosecutors allege Clancy intentionally murdered her three children because she wanted to escape her life. Two passenger jets on two separate occasions had landing gear problems at one of the nation's busiest airports. The FAA says an American Airlines flight at Chicago's O'Hare International blew two tires while landing. And then a United Airlines jet also landed with blown tires. I'm Sherry Preston, ABC News.
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9: I'm Tom Snape in the WRBI newsroom. A voluntary boil advisory is in effect for certain Hoosier Hills Regional Water District customers in Ripley County due to a water main break. Customers south and east of US 50 and County Road 525 East and between 625 East and 200 North are under the advisory through Wednesday. Governor Mike Braun has activated Indiana's State Disaster Relief Fund to help Hoosiers impacted by last week's severe storms and flooding. Qualifying residents may receive up to $5,000 in emergency aid for basic needs such as food and clothing. The state is also offering temporary housing assistance and replacement SNAP benefits for some storm victims. Braun says FEMA and state officials continue damage assessments across impacted counties. In addition, the governor says the state is working to move Hoosiers who have lost their homes to flooding out of emergency shelters and into hotels.
10: Speaking at a news conference Monday, Braun said he has also activated emergency supplemental nutrition assistance program benefits for SNAP recipients who lost food in the storms. To qualify, affected Hoosiers must submit an affidavit within 10 days of the event to the Family and Social Services Administration benefit portal or dropped off at the Division of Family Resources office. The Indiana Department of Homeland Security estimates that more than 1,000 Hoosiers have been displaced.
9: That is Terry D. Fundraisers have been launched to help a pair of Metamora businesses impacted by last week's flooding. Connie's cabin was damaged along with the owner's home and cottage. A GoFundMe was created to help cover flood-related expenses, remediation, and restoration of the three properties. Excess proceeds will go to help other Metamora residents affected by the flooding. Moonlit Pages Bookstore in Metamora also sustained extensive flood damage. Flooring, bookshelves, and inventory were destroyed shortly after the space had been remodeled. A GoFundMe will help cover cleanup and mold treatment, replace damaged flooring, shelves, and books, and repair the store for reopening. A rural Ripley County intersection could soon become a four-way stop following concerns from motorists and a recent crash near the location. The Ripley County Highway Department is proposing four-way stop signs at the intersection of County Road 1050 North and County Road 350 West. County officials say the department has received numerous concerns about the intersection, particularly involving motorists traveling south on County Road 350 West as they approach 1050 North. The proposal comes weeks after a property damage crash was reported near the intersection. Officials have not said the July 30th crash prompted the proposed traffic change, and the Highway Department's notice does not cite a specific crash or traffic study. Instead, the department points to concerns it has received about the intersection. If you have questions, concerns, or comments about the proposal, contact the Ripley County Highway Department. North Decatur visits South Decatur to kick off the high school football season this Friday at 7 o'clock in their traditional county rivalry game. But the two schools will come together before the contest to honor the memory of a late administrator. Jake Rader was the assistant principal at South Decatur Elementary School, who lost his life in a motorcycle accident in June at the intersection of South High Street and US 15 Versailles. Friday's pregame memorial ceremony and tribute is set to begin around 6:40. The Southeastern Indiana Musicians Association has revealed its 2026 Hall of Fame inductees. They are music educators Jeannie Herman and Leon Enneking, plus musicians Melissa Singer-Reed, Bill Gabby Gabbard, Kim Smith, Jimmy Cunningham, Brad Bentel, Mickey Evans, Rob Workman, and Andy Jackson. Hall of Fame induction ceremonies will take place Saturday, November 7th at the Gibson Theater in Batesville. Information on tickets and showtime will be announced at a later date. I'm Tom Snape with news on 103.9 WRBI. 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
11: Soybeans and cattle are up. Corn and hogs are mixed. 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Stein has yield. Soybeans are higher on fund and technical buying. September contracts up 8 1/4 at 12.09 1/4. November beans up 9.5 at 12.25 1/2. Corn is mixed on spread trade. September corn's down a penny at 4.64. December corn's down a penny at 4.88 1/2. The wheat complex is mixed. Live and feeder cattle are up on oversold signals. October contracts up 1.20 at 2.19.97. September feeders up 227 at 335.22. Hogs are mixed on spread trade. October lean hogs down 65 at 81.07. December lean hogs are down 80 at 71.72. I'm Megan Grebner, Brownfield Ag News.
12: I'm WRBI meteorologist Paul Frobley with Southeastern Indiana's most reliable forecast. Lots of sunshine this afternoon with daytime highs approaching 78. Northwest winds around 5 miles per hour. Mainly clear skies again tonight. Lows level off around 62. Cloudy skies with a few peaks of sun tomorrow. Slight chance of thunderstorms. High temperatures reach up to 77. Chance of thunderstorms Thursday with highs in the upper 70s. Mainly sunny Friday. Currently, it's 71 degrees.
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1: 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It's an artist who knows a lot about car parts. That's John Party with Boots Off. It's Katie Kinker with you on this Tuesday morning. And John Party worked at a car dealership in high school. He washed cars and drove them so mechanics could see what their issues were. John says he didn't learn much about cars, but he sure knows a lot about car parts. I'm not going to lie, if I have any issues with my car, I take it to my dad and have him check it out. He knows a lot about that kind of stuff. Stay tuned, Kelsey Ballerini is coming your way on WRBI.
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5: I'm WRBI meteorologist Paul Frobley with Southeastern Indiana's most reliable forecast. 78 this afternoon under mainly sunny skies. Winds out of the northwest around 5 miles per hour. Mainly clear tonight. Lows dip.

0: down to about 62. Mainly cloudy tomorrow. Slight chance of thunderstorms. High temperatures reach up to 77. Currently, it's 71 degrees.
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It's Katie Kinker, and do you think you've grown the largest sunflower bloom, watermelon, potato, cabbage, or tomato this year? Then you can enter the Giant Veggie Contest sponsored by Five Oaks Lawn and Garden Center. 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

0: entry and check them in at Five Oaks to enter the competition. 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
2: ABC News, I'm Sherry Preston. President Trump says the U.S. has no talks planned with Iran, but insists the Strait of Hormuz is operating despite limited traffic. Earlier today, the president posted an image of a map on social media with the Strait of Hormuz labeled a new U.S. territory. Iran's deputy foreign minister responding, calling Trump a delusional man. The biggest launch of Ukrainian drones toward Moscow in 2 years has happened overnight. ABC's Lama Hassan.
3: Once again, we're seeing a Wildberries warehouse targeted. That is Russia. Equivalent of Amazon. We saw Ukraine doing this over the weekend as well. And one of the main goals here for Ukraine is to bring the war or try to bring the war to the ordinary Russian citizen. And the other reason is because Ukraine has accused Wildberries of handling military goods. We also understand that more than 5,000 residents are now without electricity in the Moscow region, and at least 200 flights were either delayed or canceled because of this latest Ukrainian assault.
2: This is ABC News.
4: Brent Lee, WRBI Mornings here. And I want to tell you about a great experience I had recently with a local company. 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When I recently had a high radon test, I called Simply Radon, a local company that's a one-man band, so you deal directly with the owner. He came to my house, explained everything clearly in terms even a radio DJ could understand, and answered all my questions. Plus, he gave transparent, all-inclusive pricing before any work started. I couldn't begin to tell you everything I learned. It was like a Radon 101 class. And then he installed our mitigation system the same day, left the place clean and neat, and left me with clear instructions on how to make sure my system's always functioning properly, plus a warranty. That's why I tell my friends and family that protecting yourself from radon's important and simple, thanks to Simply Radon, the simple name you need to know for radon mitigation. That's Simply Radon.
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0: Country 103.9 WRBI Riley Green, There Was This Girl. It's Katie Kinker, so happy to be with you on this Monday morning. In this morning on the Daily Pod, Tom Snape had a conversation to United Way of Franklin and Ripley County's Executive Director, Kelly Bulmer. 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
5: I'm WRBI meteorologist Paul Frobley with Southeastern Indiana's most reliable forecast. Mainly sunny this afternoon with daytime highs approaching 78. Northwest winds around 5 miles per hour. Tonight, 62. Slight chance of thunderstorms tomorrow. High of 77, mainly cloudy. Right now, it's 73 degrees.
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1: ABC News, I'm Sherry Preston. President Trump says the U.S. has no talks planned with Iran, but insists the Strait of Hormuz is operating despite limited traffic. Earlier today, the president posted an image of a map on social media with the Strait of Hormuz labeled a new U.S. territory. Iran's deputy foreign minister responding, calling Trump a delusional man. The biggest launch of Ukrainian drones toward Moscow in 2 years has happened overnight. ABC's Lama Hassan.
2: Once again, we're seeing a Wildberries warehouse targeted. That is Russia's equivalent of Amazon. We saw Ukraine doing this over the weekend as well. And one of the main goals here for Ukraine is to bring the war or try to bring the war to the ordinary Russian citizen. And the other reason is because Ukraine has accused Barbaries of handling military goods. We also understand that more than 5,000 residents are now without electricity in the Moscow region, and at least 200 flights were either delayed or canceled because of this latest Ukrainian assault.
1: This is ABC News. In Plymouth, Massachusetts, Lindsay Clancy's family members are testifying about the killing of her three children, she says, in the throes of postpartum psychosis.
3: Prosecutors appear to be kind of losing ground. Mm-hmm. We're hearing these text messages between Lindsay Clancy and her former mother-in-law where they're struggling with what to do about these medications, which Clancy's blaming for worsening her symptoms. Some of the messages, I'm not okay, I'm terrified of taking the meds tonight. I was never, ever this depressed. It was brought on by the medication. And that's exactly the point that defense lawyers have been hammering at, and prosecutors, for whatever reason, are eliciting it with their questions.
1: ABC's Peter Haralambos, who's been covering the trial. In Philadelphia, police are still searching for a masked man.
4: He's actively engaged in running up to people. It looks like he's attempting to scare or antagonize them.
1: Police Captain Jason Smith says the man wearing a scary-looking Halloween-style mask is chasing women near Philadelphia City Hall. So far, he still has not been caught. I'm Sherry Preston, ABC News.
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15: I'm Tom Snape in the WRBI newsroom. The Franklin County Emergency Management Agency is coordinating efforts to remove debris in Laurel, Metamora, and the English Woods Road area left over from last week's flooding. Officials say it's being sorted according to FEMA and IDEM guidelines. A mobile clinic to provide tetanus plus hepatitis A and B vaccinations will be available in Laurel tomorrow and Friday from 8 a.m. to 4 p.m. both days. Hep A and B vaccinations are available at the Franklin County Health Department in Brookville Monday through Friday from 8 to 4. State officials are offering direct financial help to families displaced by recent flooding. We get more from Jake McDaniel.
16: Emergency crews moving into flooded neighborhoods as water levels drop. Indiana Governor Mike Braun says the state is stepping in with its disaster relief fund.
17: This fund will provide $5,000 in emergency aid grants to individuals. This will enable families to get the basics like clothing and food while they are out of their homes.
16: Braun says the state is also activating temporary housing grants to help move Hoosiers out of emergency shelters and into hotels or apartments.
17: These are available through 211, so please call 211. If you're in need of temporary housing.
16: Jake McDaniel, Network Indiana.
15: A rural Ripley County intersection could soon become a four-way stop following concerns from motorists and a recent crash near the location. The Ripley County Highway Department is proposing four-way stop signs at the intersection of County Road 1050 North and County Road 350 West. County officials say the department has received numerous concerns about the intersection, particularly involving motorists traveling south on County Road 350 West as they approach 1050 North. The proposal comes weeks after a property damage crash that was reported near the intersection. Officials have not said if the July 30th crash prompted the proposed traffic change, and the Highway Department's notice does not cite a specific crash or traffic study. Instead, the department points to the concerns it has received about the intersection. If you have questions, concerns, or comments about the proposal, contact the Ripley County Highway Department. The Southeastern Indiana Musicians Association has revealed its 2026 Hall of Fame inductees. They are music educators Jeannie Herman and Leon Enneking, plus musicians Melissa Singer-Reed, Bill Gabby Gabbard, Kim Smith, Jimmy Cunningham, Brad Bentle, Mickey Evans, Rob Workman, and Andy Jackson. Hall of Fame induction ceremonies will take place Saturday, November 7th at the Gibson Theater in Batesville. Information on tickets and showtime will be announced at a later date. In addition, the organization has announced this year's SEMA Project winners. Lane Deaton and Allison Simon are the grand prize winners. They each receive $1,000 to pursue their music careers. Finalists Savannah Dement, Aaron Lewis, and Cindy Gill are walking away with $350 apiece. I'm Tom Snape with news on 103.9 WRBI. 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
15: With a check of WRBI Sports, I'm Tom Snape. Batesville Middle School cross country got past St. Mary's by identical 27-28 tallies on Monday in Greensburg. Bulldog 8th grader Emmalyn Allgaier placed second overall in the girls' race. EMS 7th grader Simon Brillage was second overall in the boys' race. The Reds and St. Louis Cardinals split a doubleheader in downtown Cincinnati, heard Monday on WRBI. St. Louis took the opener 2-1. Dane Meyer's solo homer in the fourth inning accounted for the Reds' only run. Cincinnati was held to three hits and struck out 15 times. The Reds came from behind to cage the Cardinals 6-5 in 10 innings in the nightcap. Meyer's tied the game with a pinch-hit home run in the bottom of the ninth, and Ellie De La Cruz delivered an RBI single that scored Tyler Stevenson with a game-winning run in the 10th.
9: Ground ball by the third baseman. Stevenson, here he comes. They're going to wave him. Here's the throw. Not nearly in time, and the Reds will walk off the Cardinals in game two.
15: That's the Cowboy, Jeff Brantley, with the call. It was De La Cruz's first career walk-off hit. Game three of the series is tonight. Lefty Andrew Abbott starts for the Reds. Right-hander Kyle Leahy goes for the Cardinals. Coverage begins at 6:10 on 103.9 FM. The Indiana Fever make their first ever trip to Toronto tonight to face the expansion tempo in WNBA action. Indiana's won four straight in eight of its last 10. Tip-off is at 7 o'clock. The Indiana Pacers have signed former Purdue star Braden Smith to a two-way contract. Pacers traded for Smith last month during night two of the NBA draft after he was selected 38th overall by the Chicago Bulls. Tom Snape, WRBI Sports.
14: The following is a public service from WRBI.
15: A celebration of life for 86-year-old George Weber of Sunman will be held Wednesday from noon until 2 p.m. at the Sunman Community Park Campbell Building. Arrangements are being handled by Cook Rosenberger Funeral Home in Sunman. He is survived by one sister and several nieces, nephews, great-nieces, great-nephews, great-great-nieces, and great-great-nephews. Private burial will be held at the convenience of the family. Memorial contributions may be made to the Sunman Volunteer Fire Department or Sunman Area Life Squad Rescue 20. Those were funeral arrangements for George Weber. Funeral services for 83-year-old Mary Lou Powers of Dillsboro will be held Thursday at 10 a.m. at Filter DeVries Moore Funeral Home in Dillsboro. The rosary service will be held Wednesday at 4:30, followed by visitation from 5 to 7 p.m. at the funeral home. She is survived by one niece, one nephew, one great-niece, and four great-nephews. Burial will be in Oakdale Cemetery in Dillsboro. Memorial contributions may be made to the Oakdale Cemetery Endowment Fund, Paul's of Dearborn County, or St. Mary's Catholic Church in Aurora. Those were funeral arrangements for Mary Lou Powers.
14: For the current list of obituaries, visit WRBIRadio.com.
12: Good afternoon. This is Rosie Grady from Consolidated Grain and Barge. Corn and bean futures are mixed. Bean futures for November are up 9 cents, and the Chicago Board of Trade price is $12.25. Bean futures for January are up 9 cents, and the Chicago Board of Trade price is $12.40. Cash prices into Aurora are August 12/12 and fall 11/87. Corn futures for September are down a half a cent, and the Chicago Board of Trade price is 464.5. Corn futures for December are down a quarter of a cent, and the Chicago Board of Trade price is 489.25. Cash prices into Aurora are August 444.5 and fall 450.25. Thank you, and have a safe rest of your day.
18: He didn't have the votes then, but he will soon, he says. I'm Eric Pfeiffer. This is Hoosier Ag Today.
19: I spoke with Senator McConnell. I know how much he would have wanted to be here to advocate for Kentucky's farmers and rural communities.

0: Negotiations largely stalled over nutrition spending and supplemental nutrition assistance program provisions, particularly disagreements regarding timelines for the state cost-sharing requirements. Bozeman offered a one-year delay, but Democrats, they want 2 years. And Bozeman says,
1: "The offer before you is the best, and it's the final offer."
0: I'm Eric Pfeiffer, Hoosier Ag Today, Indiana's Farm Network, for 20 years.
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3: I'm WRBI meteorologist Paul Frobley with southeastern Indiana's most reliable forecast. Daytime highs approaching 78 this afternoon under mainly clear skies, winds out of the northwest around 5 miles per hour. Mainly clear skies again tonight, lows level off around 62. More clouds than sun tomorrow. Slight chance of thunderstorms, 77. Daytime highs approaching 79 Thursday with a chance of thunderstorms, 80. Mainly sunny skies Friday, currently 73.
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0: Country 103.9 WRBI. It's an artist who has a favorite time of day. That's Blake Shelton with Honeybee. It's Katie Kinker officially saying good afternoon. And Blake Shelton says his favorite time of day is 6 p.m. when he changes into his sweatpants. I would have to agree. I don't mind wearing business casual or things like that for work, but as soon as I get home, I change into some sweatpants or some kind of shorts and a sweatshirt. Stay tuned. Chris Jansen is coming your way just after a look at the weather on Country 103.9 WRBI.
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2: I'm WRBI meteorologist Paul Frobley with Southeastern Indiana's most reliable forecast. Mainly sunny this afternoon with daytime highs approaching 78. Northwest winds around 5 miles per hour. Tonight, 62. Slight chance of thunderstorms tomorrow. High of 77, mainly cloudy. Right now, 75.
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0: 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That's Corey Kent and Co. 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
2: ABC News, I'm Michelle Franzen. Pennsylvania's Attorney General announced the alleged leader of a cocaine trafficking ring involving Penn State University students and two student fraternities surrendered this morning. 24-year-old Agostino Abatiello was arraigned on numerous felonies. 13 other suspects are also charged.
3: Officials say between 2023 and 2024, two of the suspects made regular trips to New York and Philadelphia to buy as much as a kilogram of the drug at a time. They say the cocaine was then allegedly packaged to sell to students at two fraternity houses. The drugs were allegedly then sold to other students with payments in cash or using apps. Officials say one of the suspects was known as the largest dealer of coke for Penn State students.
2: ABC's Lionel Moyes. The battle over reopening the Strait of Hormuz heating up. President Trump claims the strait is now U.S. territory. Iran says it controls the shipping waterway. Air defense systems in the UAE activated today due to a missile threat. And oil prices rising due to uncertainty in the Middle East. This is ABC News.
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0: Country 103.9 WRBI, John Morgan, Kid Myself. It's Katie Kinker with you on this Tuesday. And Country Countdown USA will be back on WRBI Sunday night at 7. This week, Lon Helton will be joined by Little Big Town. Again, this edition of Country Countdown USA will be on WRBI Sunday night at 7. 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
5: I'm WRBI meteorologist Paul Frombly with southeastern Indiana's most reliable forecast. Mainly sunny this afternoon with daytime highs approaching 78. Northwest winds around 5 miles per hour. Tonight, 62. Slight chance of thunderstorms tomorrow. High of 77, mainly cloudy. Right now, 75.
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1: ABC News, I'm Michelle Franzen. Pennsylvania's attorney general announced the alleged leader of a cocaine trafficking ring involving Penn State University students and two student fraternities surrendered this morning. 24-year-old Agostino Abatiello was arraigned on numerous felonies. 13 other suspects are also charged.
2: Officials say between 2023 and 2024, two of the suspects made regular trips to New York and Philadelphia to buy as much as a kilogram of the drug at a time. They say the cocaine was then allegedly packaged to sell to students at two fraternity houses. The drugs were allegedly then sold to other students with payments in cash or using apps. Officials say one of the suspects was known as the largest dealer of coke for Penn State students.
1: ABC's Lionel Moyes. The battle over reopening the Strait of Hormuz heating up. President Trump claims the strait is now U.S. territory. Iran says it controls the shipping waterway. Air defense systems in the UAE activated today due to a missile threat. And oil prices rising due to uncertainty in the Middle East. This is ABC News. Dangerous heat across the South, including 15 states from California to North Carolina. Drought revealing long-kept secrets in the West. Lake Mead, the country's largest man-made reservoir, is at its lowest level ever. And as water drops, it exposes what was on the bottom of the lake. Las Vegas police responding to a possible discovery of human remains. People that reportedly finding a jawbone with fillings. The coroner now looking into it. As the water receded in 2022, numerous sets of remains were found, including a body in a barrel. The average used car sold for about $27,000 last month. That according to Edmunds and Blue Book. Prices may not rise much for the rest of the summer, but long-term trends are working against consumers. Used car shoppers looking to spend less than $15,000, though, can expect limited selection, and tariff threats could push prices even higher. Michelle Franzen, ABC News.
3: That'll be $84.52.
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9: I'm Tom Snape in the WRBI newsroom. More help is on the way for Hoosiers recovering from last week's storms and flooding. Governor Mike Braun says Indiana's Disaster Relief Fund will provide emergency grants of up to $5,000 to eligible residents. Temporary housing grants and replacement SNAP benefits are also available. Meanwhile, FEMA and the Indiana Department of Homeland Security continue damage assessments as the state pursues additional federal disaster assistance. State emergency officials are also working to clear up confusion about federal help for people affected by recent floods.
10: Indiana Homeland Security Executive Director Jonathan Woodham says the current emergency declaration doesn't cover property damage.
11: As of right now, there is no FEMA assistance for individual homeowners. The emergency declaration is for response costs related to state and local response.
10: Woodham says FEMA teams are in Indiana helping inspectors assess damage to prepare the state's disaster declaration request.
11: We are preparing the data right now to submit the next request. That's what we are anticipating will be submitted here.
10: Jake McDaniel, Network Indiana.
9: The Franklin County Emergency Management Agency is coordinating efforts to remove debris in Laurel, Metamora, and the English Woods Road area left over from last week's flooding. Officials say it's being sorted according to FEMA and IDEM guidelines. A mobile clinic to provide tetanus plus hepatitis A and B vaccinations will be available in Laurel tomorrow and Friday from 8 a.m. to 4 p.m. both days. Hep A and B vaccinations are available at the Franklin County Health Department office in Brookville Monday through Friday from 8 to 4. A rural Ripley County intersection could soon become a four-way stop following concerns expressed by motorists and a recent crash near the location. Ripley County Highway Department is proposing four-way stop signs at the intersection of County Road 1050 North and 350 West. County officials say the department has received numerous concerns about the intersection, particularly involving motorists traveling south on 350 West as they approach 1050 North. The proposal comes weeks after a property damage crash that was reported near the intersection. Officials have not said if the July 30th wreck prompted the proposed traffic change. The highway department's notice does not cite a specific crash or traffic study. Instead, the department points to the concerns it has received about the intersection. If you have questions, concerns, or comments about the proposal, contact the Ripley County Highway Department. North Decatur visits South Decatur to kick off the high school football season this Friday at 7 o'clock in their traditional county rivalry game. But the two schools will come together before the contest to honor the memory of a late administrator. Jake Rader was the assistant principal at South Decatur Elementary when he lost his life in a motorcycle accident in June at the intersection of South High Street and US 50 in Versailles. Friday's pregame memorial ceremony and tribute is set to begin around 6:40. I'm Tom Snape with news on 103.9 WRBI. 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
1: I'm WRBI meteorologist Paul Trombley with Southeastern Indiana's most reliable forecast. Daytime highs approaching 78 this afternoon under mainly clear skies, winds out of the northwest around 5 miles per hour. Mainly clear skies again tonight, lows level off around 62. More clouds than sun tomorrow. Slight chance of thunderstorms, 77. Daytime highs approaching 79 Thursday with a chance of thunderstorms, 80. Mainly sunny skies Friday. Right now, it's 77 degrees.
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3: I'm WRBI meteorologist Paul Frombly with Southeastern Indiana's most reliable forecast. Mainly sunny this afternoon with daytime highs approaching 78. Northwest winds around 5 miles per hour. Tonight, 62. Slight chance of thunderstorms tomorrow. High of 77, mainly cloudy. Right now, 77.
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glasses. 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She's, I want a piece of chocolate. 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Now and then she's moody. She's a Saturn with a sunroof.

0: 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That's Ella Langley with Be Her. It's Katie Kinker, and looking at our community calendar, Toddler Time will be going on at the Greensburg Decatur County Public Library Wednesdays and Thursdays throughout August from 9:30 to 10:30 a.m. For more information on this event or to see any other events that are going on in southeastern Indiana, you can visit WRBIRadio.com and take a look at our community calendar. 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
2: ABC News, I'm Michelle Franzen. The stalemate in the Strait of Hormuz hitting another snag. President Trump in a post claims the waterway is part of a U.S. territory and is threatening to strike Oman if the U.S. ally continues talks with Iran on a separate deal to control the strait. ABC News contributor and former defense official Mick Mulroy says attacking Oman would damage U.S. leadership in the Gulf.
3: I think the concern is that Oman could sign an agreement with Iran that validates Iran's claim over the strait in the first place. And that's just simply not the case. It's an international waterway, and it needs to remain that, both from the U.S. perspective, but also perspective of every country in the world.
2: Pennsylvania's attorney general announced the alleged leader of a cocaine trafficking ring involving Penn State University students and two student fraternities surrendered earlier this morning. 13 other suspects are also charged in the case. Severe storms looming for parts of the Midwest, already dealing with days of torrential rain and flooding. This is ABC News.
4: 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The story continues.
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0: Country 103.9 WRBI. That's Morgan Wallen with Don't We. It's Katie Kinker, so happy to be with you on this Tuesday afternoon. And today is National Fajita Day, but I'm going to tell you a random joke for the joke of the day, and here it is. Why did the teddy bear say no to dessert? Because it was already stuffed. I thought that one was pretty good. Stay tuned. Luke Bryan is coming your way just after a look at the weather on Country 103.9 WRBI.
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3: I'm WRBI meteorologist Paul Fromm.

0: With southeastern Indiana's most reliable forecast. Mainly clear this afternoon with daytime highs approaching 78. Winds out of the northwest around 5 miles per hour. Tonight, lows level off around 62. High temperatures reach up to 77 tomorrow. Slight chance for storms. Currently, it's 79 degrees.
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1: Got a girl from the south side, got braids in her hair. First time I seen her walk by, and I about fell off my chair.

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1: ABC News. I'm Michelle Franzen. The stalemate in the Strait of Hormuz hitting another snag. President Trump in a post claims the waterway is part of a U.S. territory and is threatening to strike Oman if the U.S. ally continues talks with Iran on a separate deal to control the strait. ABC News contributor and former defense official Mick Mulroy says attacking Oman would damage U.S. leadership in the Gulf.
2: I think the concern is that Oman could sign an agreement with Iran that validates Iran's claim over the strait in the first place. And that's just simply not the case. It's an international waterway, and it needs to remain that, both from the U.S. perspective, but also perspective of every country in the world.
1: Pennsylvania's attorney general announced the alleged leader of a cocaine trafficking ring involving Penn State University students and two student fraternities surrendered earlier this morning. 13 other suspects are also charged in the case. Severe storms looming for parts of the Midwest, already dealing with days of torrential rain and flooding. This is ABC News. In Philadelphia, police are searching for a mass suspect whom investigators say has been terrorizing women. Here's ABC's Chad Pradelli from Philly.
3: The masked man chasing a victim outside of City Hall Wednesday just after 5 a.m. The woman was jogging when the man approached.
4: It's pretty disturbing.
3: Kate Egan says the same man terrorized one of her coworkers at La Colombe that morning. A security guard at the coffee shop intervened.
4: It's really unsettling. Just trying to get to work and having a kid like this running around, like, actively terrorizing women.
3: Investigators say at one point he simulated that he may have a weapon.
1: In Massachusetts, defense attorneys presenting its case in the Lindsay Clancy trial. The mother, who is on trial for killing her three young children, says she was suffering from postpartum psychosis at the time. Her attorneys argue she did not get the proper medical treatment. Her former mother-in-law is testifying today. I'm Michelle Franzen, ABC News.
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10: I'm Tom Snape in the WRBI newsroom. The Franklin County Emergency Management Agency is coordinating efforts to remove debris in Laurel, Metamora, and the English Woods Road area left over from last week's flooding. Officials say it's being sorted according to FEMA and IDEM guidelines. A mobile clinic to provide tetanus plus hepatitis A and B vaccinations will be available in Laurel tomorrow and Friday from 8 a.m. to 4 p.m. both days. Hep A and B vaccinations are available at the Franklin County Health Department in Brookville Monday through Friday from 8 to 4. State officials are offering direct financial help to families displaced by recent flooding. We get more from Jake McDaniel.
11: Emergency crews moving into flooded neighborhoods as water levels drop. Indiana Governor Mike Braun says the state is stepping in with its disaster relief fund.
12: This fund will provide $5,000 in emergency aid grants to individuals. This will enable families to get the basics like clothing and food while they are out of their homes.
11: Braun says the state is also activating temporary housing grants to help move Hoosiers out of emergency shelters and into hotels or apartments.
12: These are available through 211, so please call 211. If you are in need of temporary housing.
11: Jake McDaniel, Network Indiana.
10: A rural Ripley County intersection could soon become a four-way stop following concerns from motorists and a recent crash near the location. The Ripley County Highway Department is proposing four-way stop signs at the intersection of County Road 1050 North and County Road 350 West. County officials say the department has received numerous concerns about the intersection, particularly involving motors traveling south on County Road 350 West as they approach 1050 North. The proposal comes weeks after a property damage crash that was reported near the intersection. Officials have not said if the July 30th crash prompted the proposed traffic change, and the Highway Department's notice does not cite a specific crash or traffic study. Instead, the department points to the concerns it has received about the intersection. If you have questions, concerns, or comments about the proposal, contact the Ripley County Highway Department. The Southeastern Indiana Musicians Association has revealed its 2026 Hall of Fame inductees. They are music educators Jeannie Herman and Leon Enneking, plus musicians Melissa Singer-Reed, Bill Gabby Gabbard, Kim Smith, Jimmy Cunningham, Brad Bentle, Mickey Evans, Rob Workman, and Andy Jackson. Hall of Fame induction ceremonies will take place Saturday, November 7th at the Gibson Theater in Batesville. Information on tickets and showtime will be announced at a later date. In addition, the organization has announced this year's SEMA Project winners. Lane Deaton and Allison Simon are the grand prize winners. They each receive $1,000 to pursue their music careers. Finalists Savannah Dement, Aaron Lewis, and Cindy Gill are walking away with $350 apiece. I'm Tom Snape with news on 103.9 WRBI. 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
13: I'm WRBI meteorologist Paul Trombley with Southeastern Indiana's most reliable forecast. Daytime highs approaching 78 this afternoon under mainly sunny skies, winds out of the northwest around 5 miles per hour. Tonight, lows around 62. Cloudy skies with a few peaks of sun tomorrow. Slight chance of thunderstorms. Highs level off around 77. Daytime highs approaching 79 Thursday with a chance of thunderstorms. 80, mainly clear skies Friday. Right now, 79.
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Hi, everyone. I'm Craig Orndorff on the next Weekend in the Country. It's late August 1985, a time that was called the Year of the Spy. It was the summer of the Live Aid concerts, and also the summer of Back to the Future. And on the Nashville scene were Roseanne Cash, Ronnie Millsap, Dolly and Kenny, Marie Osmond and Dan Seals, and the Highwaymen. We'll have them and more on the next Weekend in the Country. Saturday morning at 6, brought to you by Dunlap Supply, Conradi Insurance, and Bessler's Trackside Auto Depot on Country 103.9 WRBI.

0: Country 103.9 WRBI. It's an artist who hates feet. That's Thomas Rhett with Remember You Young. It's Katie Kinker with you on this Tuesday afternoon. And Thomas Rhett says he hates feet, even his own. He also says cutting his toenails is about as much attention as he can stand to give his own feet. I am in the same boat. I hate feet. I go and get pedicures, but honestly, I don't ever really touch my own feet. I think it's gross. Stay tuned. Lauren Elena and Chase Matthew are coming your way on Country 103.9 WRBI.
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3: I'm WRBI meteorologist Paul Frobley with southeastern Indiana's most reliable forecast. Mainly clear this afternoon with daytime highs approaching 78. Winds out of the northwest around 5 miles per hour. Tonight, lows level off around 62. High temperatures reach up to 77 tomorrow. Slight chance for storms. Right now, it's 78 degrees.
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0: 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That's Hardy, Eric Church, Morgan Wallen, and Tim McGraw with MacArthur. It's Katie Kinker, so happy to be with you on this Tuesday afternoon. And coming up tomorrow morning on the Daily Pod, Tom Snape will talk to South Ripley School Superintendent Rob Moorhead. That'll be on WRBI tomorrow morning just after 9:30 on the Daily Pod. 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
2: ABC News, I'm Michelle Franzen. Talks between the U.S. and Iran are off, and both sides are ramping up the rhetoric over the Strait of Hormuz. Each side says blockades remain in place. ABC News contributor and former U.S. ambassador to NATO, Doug Loot, says the U.S. has few options.
3: The options are escalate and try to convince the other side that we can induce pain that is intolerable. And of course, Iran holds that option as well. Negotiate. But there seems to be so little trust between the two parties now that that seems unlikely.
2: Another round of severe storms targeting parts of the Midwest, still dealing with floodwaters from a week of storms. Crews in Indiana still assessing the damage as floodwaters recede. Extreme heat is a concern with triple-digit temperatures, keeping its grip over western states and parts of the South. Bill Rasmussen, the co-founder of ESPN back in 1979, has died. Mike Solstice says the 93-year-old died at his Florida home. This is ABC News.
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4: I'm WRBI meteorologist Paul Trombley with southeastern Indiana's most reliable forecast. Mainly clear this afternoon with daytime highs approaching 78. Winds out of the northwest around 5 miles per hour. Tonight, lows level off around 62. High temperatures reach up to 77 tomorrow. Slight chance for storms. Currently 80.
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0: country am I in?
1: It doesn't matter. It's 5 o'clock somewhere.
0: It's always on 5 in Margaritaville, come to think of it.
1: Yeah, I heard that.
0: You've been there, haven't you?
1: Yes, sir.
0: I've seen your boat there.
1: I've been to Margaritaville a few times.
0: All right. Well, that's good.

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1: Biscuit.
0: It just might be our greatest scent ever. Now with odor fighting power. New Game Plus with Oxy. Sniff the
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4: I'm Tom Snape in the WRBI newsroom. More help is on the way for Hoosiers recovering from last week's storms and flooding. Governor Mike Braun says Indiana's Disaster Relief Fund will provide emergency grants of up to $5,000 to eligible residents. Temporary housing grants and replacement SNAP benefits are also available. Meanwhile, FEMA and the Indiana Department of Homeland Security continue damage assessments as the state pursues additional federal disaster assistance. State emergency officials are also working to clear up confusion about federal help for people affected by recent floods.
5: Indiana Homeland Security Executive Director Jonathan Whittem says the current emergency declaration doesn't cover property damage.
6: As of right now, there is no FEMA assistance for individual homeowners. The emergency declaration is for response costs related to state and local response.
5: Whittem says FEMA teams are in Indiana helping inspectors assess damage to prepare the state's disaster declaration request.
6: We are preparing the data right now to submit the next request. That's what we are anticipating will be submitted here.
5: Jake McDaniel, Network Indiana.
4: The Franklin County Emergency Management Agency is coordinating efforts to remove debris in Laurel, Metamora, and the English Woods Road area left over from last week's flooding. Officials say it's being sorted according to FEMA and IDEM guidelines. A mobile clinic to provide tetanus plus hepatitis A and B vaccinations will be available in Laurel tomorrow and Friday from 8 a.m. to 4 p.m. both days. Hep A and B vaccinations are available at the Franklin County Health Department office in Brookville Monday through Friday from 8 to 4. A rural Ripley County intersection could soon become a four-way stop following concerns expressed by motorists and a recent crash near the location. The Ripley County Highway Department is proposing four-way stop signs at the intersection of County Road 1050 North and 350 West. County officials say the department has received numerous concerns about the intersection, particularly involving motors traveling south on 350 West as they approach 1050 North. The proposal comes weeks after a property damage crash that was reported near the intersection. Officials have not said if the July 30th wreck prompted the proposed traffic change. The highway department's notice does not cite a specific crash or traffic study. Instead, the department points to the concerns it has received about the intersection. If you have questions, concerns, or comments about the proposal, contact the Ripley County Highway Department. North Decatur visits South Decatur to kick off the high school football season this Friday at 7 o'clock in their traditional county rivalry game. But the two schools will come together before the contest to honor the memory of a late administrator. Jake Rader was the assistant principal at South Decatur Elementary when he lost his life in a motorcycle accident in June at the intersection of South High Street and US 50 in Versailles. Friday's pregame memorial ceremony and tribute is set to begin around 6:40. I'm Tom Snape with news on 103.9 WRBI. 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
4: With a check of WRBI Sports, I'm Tom Snape. The Reds and St. Louis Cardinals play Game 3 of their series tonight in downtown Cincinnati. The two teams split Monday's doubleheader. The Cardinals won the opener 2-1, while the Reds came from behind for the 6-5 victory in 10 innings in the nightcap. Lefty Andrew Abbott starts tonight for Cincinnati. Right-hander Kyle Leahy goes for St. Louis. Coverage begins at 6:10 on 103.9 FM. The Indiana Fever make their first ever trip to Toronto tonight to face the expansion tempo in WNBA action. Indiana's won four straight in eight of its last 10. Tip-off is at 7 o'clock. ESPN is reporting that the Indianapolis Colts have signed veteran wide receiver Keenan Allen to a one-year $8 million contract. The 34-year-old wideout had 81 catches last season with the Los Angeles Chargers. Notre Dame is ranked fourth, and defending national champion Indiana holds down the sixth spot in the AP Top 25 college football preseason poll. Ohio State is ranked number one, followed by Big Ten rival Oregon in the second spot, then Georgia, the Fighting Irish, and Texas to round out the top five. Tom Snape, WRBI Sports.
1: Soybeans and corn are mixed. Cattle are mostly higher, hogs are mostly lower. Hello, I'm Megan Grebner with your commodity market update on Brownfield. You are made for farming, so Assign. It's Assign Seed Company. They have decades of research dedicated to developing seed that allows farmers to farm the way they want. Assign has yield. Soybeans are mixed, mostly higher on spread trade. The market continues to monitor crop development weather. 61% of the crop is rated good to excellent, according to the USDA. The trade is also monitoring a private crop tour. September beans were down 1 3/4 at $11.99 1/4. November beans down 3/4 at $12.15 1/4. Corn was mixed, adjusting spreads. There are concerns. Recent weather patterns have had an impact on the crop's overall yield potential, and the trade is monitoring results from a private crop tour. The USDA has 60% of the crop rated good to excellent. That's down slightly on the week. September corn down 1 3/4 at $4.63 1/4. December corn down 1.5 at $4.88. The wheat complex was mostly lower on fund and technical selling. The trade is monitoring ongoing issues in the Black Sea region. The market's also watching global weather as well as harvest progress in the U.S. In Chicago, September wheat was down 11.5 at $6.63 1/4. December wheat down 9 1/4 at $6.80. In Kansas City, September wheat was down 15 at $7.43 3/4. And in Minneapolis, September wheat was down a penny at $6.74. Live and feeder cattle were mostly higher, waiting for the week's direct business to develop. Box beef was sharply higher at midday. October lives up 15 at $218.92. December lives up 80 at $219.20. September feeder cattle were up 40 at $333.35. Hogs were mostly lower on technical selling. October contracts down a dollar at $80.72. December lean hogs down 160 at $70.92. I'm Megan Grebner for Brownfield.
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9: I'm WRBI meteorologist Paul Frobley with Southeastern Indiana's most reliable forecast. Lows level off around 62 tonight under clear skies. Winds out of the west around 5 miles per hour. Cloudy skies with a few peaks of sun tomorrow. Slight chance of thunderstorms. Daytime highs approaching 77. 63 tomorrow night. Chance of thunderstorms. Daytime highs approaching 79 Thursday with a chance of thunderstorms. 80 mainly sunny skies Friday. Currently 80.
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0: Country 103.9 WRBI, Tim McGraw, how I'll always be. A happy Tuesday and a good afternoon to you. Rob LaFerry with you. You've got me in studio until 6 o'clock, and then we have got Reds baseball for you as the Red Legs continue a big stand this week with the St. Louis Cardinals. We'll talk more about that later on this afternoon. Trying to stay away from rain this week and maybe even get a bit of a cool down from the humidity. We've got a forecast coming up for you. And then we go to the South of Sanity with Zach Topp on Country 103.9 WRBI.
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3: I'm WRBI meteorologist Paul Frombly with Southeastern Indiana's most reliable forecast. Lows level off around 62 tonight under clear skies. Winds out of the west around 5 miles per hour. Cloudy skies with a few peaks of sun tomorrow. Slight chance of thunderstorms. Daytime highs approaching 77. Right now, 80.
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0: Drew Baldridge, She's Somebody's Daughter on Country 103.9 WRBI. It's Robin with you on a Tuesday afternoon. The Daily Pod is back for another work week. 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Coming up, it's national news. After that, Ella Langley with Morgan Wallen.
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2: ABC News, I'm Michelle Franzen. In Pennsylvania, the alleged ringleader of a cocaine drug ring involving Penn State fraternity members and houses surrendered today. State Attorney General David Sunday says former student Agostino Abatiello was arraigned, 13 others also charged.
3: The evidence showed that cocaine was primarily packaged at the fraternity houses and that packaging was done by fraternity brothers and oftentimes pledges.
2: Penn State officials say they are cooperating with the investigation. In Ohio, the mayor of Toledo confirming that two employees from Brent Industries died following an explosion and fire. The cause of the explosion remains under investigation. The U.S. and Iran continue to battle for control over the Strait of Hormuz. President Trump claiming now that the strait is under a U.S. territory. Iran calls that claim delusional. Liberia announced it will receive up to 1,200 deportees from the U.S., marking the largest deportation arrangements with the Trump administration's. This is ABC News.
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0: Surprisingly, that song is not in the top 10 this week on the top country radio songs chart. Luke Combs is in at number one early in the work week with Be By You. Kenny Chesney is number two. Stella Lefty at three. Kane Brown, four. Ella Langley with Morgan Wallen at five. And then six through ten in order, Luke Bryan, Taylor Swift, George Burns, Lauren Elena with Chase Matthew, and John Morgan. That's the country radio songs chart this week without one, Riley Green. Also not on the list, Megan Maroney, but we've got her coming up after weather on Country 103.9 WRBI.
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4: I'm WRBI meteorologist Paul Frombly with Southeastern Indiana's most reliable forecast. Lows level off around 62 tonight under clear skies, winds out of the west around 5 miles per hour. Cloudy skies with a few peaks of sun tomorrow. Slight chance of thunderstorms. Daytime highs approaching 77. Right now, 80.
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0: Execution later today. This year, William Francis Sylvia scheduled to die by lethal injection for the fatal shooting of his estranged wife. Michelle Franz in ABC News.
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6: I'm Tom Snape in the WRBI newsroom. The Franklin County Emergency Management Agency is coordinating efforts to remove debris in Laurel, Metamora, and the English Woods Road area left over from last week's flooding. Officials say it's being sorted according to FEMA and IDEM guidelines. A mobile clinic to provide tetanus plus hepatitis A and B vaccinations will be available in Laurel tomorrow and Friday from 8 a.m. to 4 p.m. both days. Hep A and B vaccinations are available at the Franklin County Health Department in Brookville Monday through Friday from 8 to 4. State officials are offering direct financial help to families displaced by recent flooding. We get more from Jake McDaniel.
7: Emergency crews moving into flooded neighborhoods as water levels drop. Indiana Governor Mike Braun says the state is stepping in with its disaster relief fund.
8: This fund will provide $5,000 in emergency aid grants to individuals. 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
7: Braun says the state is also activating temporary housing grants to help move Hoosiers out of emergency shelters and into hotels or apartments.
8: 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If you're in need of temporary housing.
7: Jake McDaniel, Network Indiana.
6: A rural Ripley County intersection could soon become a four-way stop following concerns from motorists and a recent crash near the location. The Ripley County Highway Department is proposing four-way stop signs at the intersection of County Road 1050 North and County Road 350 West. County officials say the department has received numerous concerns about the intersection, particularly involving motorists traveling south on County Road 350 West as they approach 1050 North. The proposal comes weeks after a property damage crash that was reported near the intersection. Officials have not said if the July 30th crash prompted the proposed traffic change, and the Highway Department's notice does not cite a specific crash or traffic study. Instead, the department points to the concerns it has received about the intersection. If you have questions, concerns, or comments about the proposal, contact the Ripley County Highway Department. The Southeastern Indiana Musicians Association has revealed its 2026 Hall of Fame inductees. They are music educators Jeannie Herman and Leon Enneking, plus musicians Melissa Singer-Reed, Bill Gabby Gabbard, Kim Smith, Jimmy Cunningham, Brad Bentel, Mickey Evans, Rob Workman, and Andy Jackson. Hall of Fame induction ceremonies will take place Saturday, November 7th at the Gibson Theater in Batesville. Information on tickets and showtime will be announced at a later date. In addition, the organization has announced this year's SEMA Project winners. Lane Deaton and Allison Simon are the grand prize winners. They each receive $1,000 to pursue their music careers. Finalists Savannah Dement, Aaron Lewis, and Cindy Gill are walking away with $350 apiece. I'm Tom Snape with news on 103.9 WRBI. 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
6: With a check of WRBI Sports, I'm Tom Snape. The Reds and St. Louis Cardinals play Game 3 of their series tonight in downtown Cincinnati. The two teams split Monday's doubleheader. The Cardinals won the opener 2-1, while the Reds came from behind for the 6-5 victory in 10 innings in the nightcap. Lefty Andrew Abbott starts tonight for Cincinnati. Right-hander Kyle Leahy goes for St. Louis. Coverage begins at 6:10 on 103.9 FM. The Indiana Fever make their first-ever trip to Toronto tonight to face the expansion tempo in WNBA action. Indiana's won 4 straight in 8 of its last 10. Tip-off is at 7 o'clock. ESPN is reporting that the Indianapolis Colts have signed veteran wide receiver Keenan Allen to a 1-year, $8 million contract. The 34-year-old wideout had 81 catches last season with the Los Angeles Chargers. Notre Dame is ranked 4th, and defending national champion Indiana holds down the 6th spot in the AP Top 25 college football preseason poll. Ohio State is ranked number 1, followed by Big Ten rival Oregon in the 2nd spot, then Georgia, the Fighting Irish, and Texas to round out the top 5. Tom Snape, WRBI Sports.
2: Solid soybean futures fell off to finish flat along with the corn market. This is Hoosier Ag Today's Tuesday closing farm market report. This morning brought another new crop flash soybean sale to China and a soybean rally from the past couple of sessions that continued, but higher corn and bean moves fizzled, possibly on some profit-taking too, and wheat worked lower most of the session. September corn ends down a penny and three quarters, 463 and a quarter. Dees 488, that was down a penny and a half. A quarter cent lower September beans, $12, three quarters of a cent. Novi contract, 1216 and three quarters. Quarters up three quarters. September wheat 10 and a quarter lower, 664 and a half. Meats mixed. October live cattle 218.92 up 15. October lean hogs 80.72 down an even dollar. I'm Ian DeEubank. Hoosier Ag Today, Indiana's farm network for 20 years.
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11: I'm WRBI meteorologist Paul Frombly with southeastern Indiana's most reliable forecast. Lows level off around 62 tonight under clear skies. Winds out of the west around 5 miles per hour. Cloudy skies with a few peaks of sun tomorrow. Slight chance of thunderstorms. Daytime highs approaching 77. Currently 81.
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0: Country 103.9 WRBI, Tucker Wetmore and Brunette. Again, it is a Tuesday, and again, a good afternoon to you. I'm Rob LeFerry. Mentioned earlier that I will be in until 6 o'clock, and then we have got Reds baseball for you tonight after two games yesterday. The Reds are back in action against the St. Louis Cardinals with a 6:10 airtime tonight on the FM dial. Don't forget, it's 6:10 tomorrow night as well. Then a day game on Thursday against the Cards. Airtime is following the noon news block, and the Reds are on the road this weekend to take on the Arizona Diamondbacks. Reds and Cards, catch it tonight. I know I will be listening to the Sports Voice Country 103.9 WRBI.
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3: I'm WRBI meteorologist Paul Frobley with southeastern Indiana's most reliable forecast. Lows level off around 62 tonight under clear skies, winds out of the west around 5 miles per hour. Cloudy skies with a few peaks of sun tomorrow. Slight chance of thunderstorms, daytime highs approaching 77. Currently 81.
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0: That is Darius Rucker. It is Wagon Wheel on Country 103.9 WRBI, hanging out with Rom. Darius Rucker is going to be featured in a movie called Songs from the Circle. This is a movie about the Grand Ole Opry Centennial Celebration at Royal Albert Hall. It's going to debut at the Nashville Film Festival late September. Special concert featured Luke Combs, Carly Pierce, Ashton McBride, Darius Rucker, and Marty Stewart. The concert took place last year, but what a lineup the Opry took with them to the Royal Albert Hall. Expect that new movie to be streaming sometime by the end of fall 2026. Coming up is national news. Speaking of Luke Combs, coming up after on Country 103.9 WRBI.
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2: ABC News, I'm Michelle Franzen. Talks are off between the U.S. and Iran, and the Strait of Hormuz remains blocked to most ship traffic. President Trump now warning Oman that the U.S. could carry out strikes if it continues separate talks with Iran.
3: He had done this back in May when Oman was working with Iran to come up with a plan for how the strait could be managed. Oman is a key U.S. ally in the region, so it is significant that the president is once again putting this threat on the table. But, you know, to see him do that, it seems unlikely, given that we haven't seen U.S. strikes against Iran in several weeks at this point. But Oman has tried to play this role of mediator, working with Iran to come up with a strategy for the strait.
2: ABC's Karen Travers. It's primary day across four states. GOP-led redistricting maps in place in Florida that could shape which party controls Congress. And ZZ Top drummer Frank Beard has died. Beard, along with Billy Gibbons and Dusty Hill, were the original members.

0: of the band. This is ABC News.
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0: Country 103.9 WRBI, John Morgan. That is Kid Myself, which is number 10 on the country radio songs chart this week. Rob LeFerry getting ready for evening time in southeastern Indiana tonight, plus going to be my final hour. John Morgan really starting to pick up steam. Now a couple of hits inside the last year, and Kid Myself has really taken off for him. Could that be the launch of something more? As a part of a country music career, made some fame on social media, signed that recording contract. Big things happening ever since. Before evening time, we're going to cruise the Florida Georgia line after we listen to the final check of afternoon weather on Country 103.9 WRBI.
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4: I'm WRBI meteorologist Paul Frombly with southeastern Indiana's most reliable forecast. Lows level off around 62 tonight under clear skies, winds out of the west around 5 miles per hour. Cloudy skies with a few peaks of sun tomorrow. Slight chance of thunderstorms, daytime highs approaching 77. Currently, it's 79 degrees.
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1: ABC News. I'm Michelle Franzen. Talks are off between the U.S. and Iran, and the Strait of Hormuz remains blocked to most ship traffic. President Trump now warning Oman that the U.S. could carry out strikes if it continues separate talks with Iran.
2: He had done this back in May when Oman was working with Iran to come up with a plan for how the strait could be managed. Oman is a key U.S. ally in the region, so it is significant that the president is once again putting this threat on the table. But, you know, to see him do that, it seems unlikely, given that we haven't seen U.S. strikes against Iran in several weeks at this point. But Oman has tried to play this role of mediator, working with Iran to come up with a strategy for the strait.
1: ABC's Karen Travers. It's primary day across four states. GOP-led redistricting maps in place in Florida that could shape which party controls Congress. And ZZ Top drummer Frank Beard has died. Beard, along with Billy Gibbons and Dusty Hill, were the original members of the band. This is ABC News. In Texas, backhoes and excavators and other heavy equipment sitting idle today after a project to clear a path for a possible border wall in Big Bend National Park was put on hold.
3: The plans for barriers and roads in a section of the border that's nearly impassable for Mexico has drawn protests and lawsuits from residents, lawmakers, and law enforcers. Now,
4: I just landed in Texas, headed to Big Bend National Park.
3: Customs and Border Protection Commissioner Rodney Scott says on X that he's halted the project.
4: Until I can get down there and do a personal evaluation. Talk to some stakeholders.
3: Some of those stakeholders say the damage done just by the site work is irreversible. Jim Ryan, ABC News in Dallas-Fort Worth.
1: The average price for a used car sold was $27,000 last month. That according to Edmunds and Blue Book. Long-term trends could work against consumers. Used cars under $15,000 may be limited and hard to find. Tariff threats could also push prices higher. Michelle Franzen, ABC News.
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10: I'm Tom Snape in the WRBI newsroom. More help is on the way for Hoosiers recovering from last week's storms and flooding. Governor Mike Braun says Indiana's Disaster Relief Fund will provide emergency grants of up to $5,000 to eligible residents. Temporary housing grants and replacement SNAP benefits are also available. Meanwhile, FEMA and the Indiana Department of Homeland Security continue damage assessments as the state pursues additional federal disaster assistance. State emergency officials are also working to clear up confusion about federal help for people affected by recent floods.
11: Indiana Homeland Security Executive Director Jonathan Woodham says the current emergency declaration doesn't cover property damage.
12: As of right now, there is no FEMA assistance for individual homeowners. The emergency declaration is for response costs related to state and local response.
11: Woodham says FEMA teams are in Indiana helping inspectors assess damage to prepare the state's disaster declaration request.
12: We are preparing the data right now to submit the next request. That's what we are anticipating will be submitted here.
11: Jake McDaniel, Network Indiana.
10: The Franklin County Emergency Management Agency is coordinating efforts to remove debris in Laurel, Metamora, and the English Woods Road area left over from last week's flooding. Officials say it's being sorted according to FEMA and IDEM guidelines. A mobile clinic to provide

0: And this plus hepatitis A and B vaccinations will be available in Laurel tomorrow and Friday from 8 a.m. to 4 p.m. both days. Hep A and B vaccinations are available at the Franklin County Health Department office in Brookville Monday through Friday from 8 to 4. A rural Ripley County intersection could soon become a four-way stop following concerns expressed by motorists and a recent crash near the location. The Ripley County Highway Department is proposing four-way stop signs at the intersection of County Road 1050 North and 350 West. County officials say the department has received numerous concerns about the intersection, particularly involving motorists traveling south on 350 West as they approach 1050 North. The proposal comes weeks after a property damage crash that was reported near the intersection. Officials have not said if the July 30th wreck prompted the proposed traffic change. The Highway Department's notice does not cite a specific crash or traffic study. Instead, the department points to the concerns it has received about the intersection. If you have questions, concerns, or comments about the proposal, contact the Ripley County Highway Department. North Decatur visits South Decatur to kick off the high school football season this Friday at 7 o'clock in their traditional county rivalry game. But the two schools will come together before the contest to honor the memory of a late administrator. Jake Rader was the assistant principal at South Decatur Elementary when he lost his life in a motorcycle accident in June at the intersection of South High Street and US 50 in Versailles. Friday's pregame memorial ceremony and tribute is set to begin around 6:40. I'm Tom Snape with news on 103.9 WRBI. 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
0: With a check of WRBI Sports, I'm Tom Snape. The Reds and St. Louis Cardinals play Game 3 of their series tonight in downtown Cincinnati. The two teams split Monday's doubleheader. The Cardinals won the opener 2-1, while the Reds came from behind for the 6-5 victory in 10 innings in the nightcap. Lefty Andrew Abbott starts tonight for Cincinnati. Right-hander Kyle Leahy goes for St. Louis. Coverage begins at 6:10 on 103.9 FM. The Indiana Fever make their first-ever trip to Toronto tonight to face the expansion tempo in WNBA action. Indiana's won four straight in eight of its last 10. Tip-off is at 7 o'clock. ESPN is reporting that the Indianapolis Colts have signed veteran wide receiver Keenan Allen to a one-year $8 million contract. The 34-year-old wideout had 81 catches last season with the Los Angeles Chargers. Notre Dame is ranked fourth, and defending national champion Indiana holds down the sixth spot in the AP Top 25 college football preseason poll. Ohio State is ranked number one, followed by Big Ten rival Oregon in the second spot, then Georgia, the Fighting Irish, and Texas to round out the top five. Tom Snape, WRBI Sports.
2: From ABC News, Wall Street Now. The S&P logged its third straight modest loss since setting an all-time high on Thursday, with AI stocks weighing heavily on the markets. The Dow lost 116 points. The NASDAQ fell 355. The S&P slid 53 points. Micron Technology dropped 7%. NVIDIA fell 2%. And Broadcom slipped 3%. Investors feeling anxious about rising borrowing costs and inflation. Klarna fell 22% despite reporting stronger results for the latest quarter than expected. But the buy now, pay later company cut some of its financial forecasts for the full year, largely due to expectations for Germany, its largest market by volume. State Farm is paying out the largest cash dividend in its more than 100-year history. $5 billion will be coming to policyholders in the coming weeks. Google says it's buying business data from the defunct Spirit Airlines for $10 million to feed into its AI models. Michelle Franzen, ABC News.
3: The following is a public service from WRBI.
0: A celebration of life for 86-year-old George Weber of Sunman will be held Wednesday from noon until 2 p.m. at the Sunman Community Park Campbell Building. Arrangements are being handled by Cook Rosenberger Funeral Home in Sunman. He is survived by one sister and several nieces, nephews, great-nieces, great-nephews, great-great-nieces, and great-great-nephews. Private burial will be held at the convenience of the family. Memorial contributions may be made to the Sunman Volunteer Fire Department or Sunman Area Life Squad Rescue 20. Those were funeral arrangements for George Weber. Funeral services for 83-year-old Mary Lou Powers of Dillsboro will be held Thursday at 10 a.m. at Filter DeVries Moore Funeral Home in Dillsboro. The rosary service will be held Wednesday at 4:30, followed by visitation from 5 to 7 p.m. at the funeral home. She is survived by one niece, one nephew, one great-niece, and four great-nephews. Burial will be in Oakdale Cemetery in Dillsboro. Memorial contributions may be made to the Oakdale Cemetery Endowment Fund, Paul's of Dearborn County, or St. Mary's Catholic Church in Aurora. Those were funeral arrangements for Mary Lou Powers.
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4: I'm WRBI meteorologist Paul Frombly with southeastern Indiana's most reliable forecast.
5: Lows level off around 62 tonight under clear skies. Winds out of the west around 5 miles per hour. Cloudy skies with a few peaks of sun tomorrow. Slight chance of thunderstorms. Daytime highs approaching 77. Currently, it's 79 degrees.
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Rob LaFerry officially wishing you a good evening on this Tuesday. Did you miss the high school football preview show last night as a part of the season premiere of Coaches?

0: 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We are back to our normal time and looking forward to our next list of guests on the show as we are now in the full swing of the fall sports season. 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
4: I'm WRBI meteorologist Paul Frombly with southeastern Indiana's most reliable forecast. Lows level off around 62 tonight under clear skies. Winds out of the west around 5 miles per hour. Cloudy skies with a few peaks of sun tomorrow. Slight chance of thunderstorms. Daytime highs approaching 77. Right now, 80.
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0: Hudson Westbrook, a little Painted You Pretty. It's his most recent country, 103.9 WRBI, Rob Lefarian Studio on a Tuesday night. Time to take a look at country music history. August 18th, boy, this is going to bring some memories back. 1997, Joe Diffie on America Online signs virtual autographs for fans over the internet. 2009, Wynonna appears on ABC's Who Wants to Be a Millionaire. 2013, Luke Bryan drives the pace car at the Pure Michigan 400. 2017, Hal Ketchum makes his final appearance at the Grand Ole Opry. And finally today, a happy 46th birthday to Cody Jinks and a happy 47th to Brad Tersey, the guitarist of Old Dominion. That's country music history for your August 18th national news coming up. Then Josh Ross.
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2: ABC News, I'm Michelle Franzen. In Pennsylvania, the alleged ringleader of a cocaine drug ring involving Penn State fraternity members and houses surrendered today. State Attorney General David Sunday says former student Agostino Abbiatello was arraigned and 13 others also charged.
3: The evidence showed that cocaine was primarily packaged at the fraternity houses, and that packaging was done by fraternity brothers and oftentimes pledges.
2: And state officials say they're cooperating with the investigation. The battle over reopening the Strait of Hormuz heating up. President Trump claims the strait is now U.S. territory. Iran calls that claim delusional. Primary races taking place across four states today, including Florida. President Trump, who continues to criticize the use of mail-in ballots, cast his own ballot by mail. Bill Rasmussen, the co-founder of ESPN back in 1979, has died. ESPN historian Mike Soltis says the 93-year-old died at his Florida home. This is ABC News.
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0: 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I'm Rob LeFerry. That's going to do it for me here on this Tuesday night. Come back and do it all over again tomorrow, beginning at 3 and going until Reds baseball. Speaking of the Reds, they're on the way at 6:10 tonight. It's airtime as the Reds get set to take on the Cardinals once again. 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
4: I'm WRBI meteorologist Paul Frombly with Southeastern Indiana's most reliable forecast. Lows level off around 62 tonight under clear skies. Winds out of the west around 5 miles per hour. Cloudy skies with a few peaks of sun tomorrow. Slight chance of thunderstorms. Daytime highs approaching 77. Right now, 80.
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1: ABC News, I'm Michelle Franzen. In Pennsylvania, the alleged ringleader of a cocaine drug ring involving Penn State fraternity members and houses surrendered today. State Attorney General David Sunday says former student Agostino Abbiatello was arraigned and 13 others also charged.
2: The evidence showed that cocaine was primarily packaged at the fraternity houses and that packaging was done by fraternity brothers and oftentimes pledges.
1: And state officials say they're cooperating with the investigation. The battle over reopening the Strait of Hormuz heating up. President Trump claims the strait is now U.S. territory. Iran calls that claim delusional. Primary races taking place across four states today, including Florida. President Trump, who continues to criticize the use of mail-in ballots, cast his own ballot by mail. Bill Rasmussen, the co-founder of ESPN back in 1979, has died. ESPN historian Mike Soltis says the 93-year-old died at his Florida home. This is ABC News. In Massachusetts, defense attorneys now calling witnesses in the Lindsay Clancy trial. The mother on trial for killing her three young children. Her attorneys say Clancy suffered from postpartum psychosis and did not get the proper medical treatment or drugs.
3: Prosecutors appear to be kind of losing ground. Yeah. We're hearing these text messages between Lindsay Clancy and her former mother-in-law where they're struggling with what to do about these medications, which Clancy's blaming for worsening her symptoms. Some of the messages, I'm not okay, I'm terrified of taking the meds tonight. I was never ever this depressed. It was brought on by the medication. That's exactly the point that defense lawyers have been hammering at, and prosecutors, for whatever reason, are eliciting it with their questions.
1: ABC's Peter Haralambos. Another round of severe storms targeting parts of the Midwest, already dealing with floodwaters from a week of storms. Crews in Indiana still assessing the damage with floodwaters still receding. And extreme heat is the concern, with triple-digit temperatures keeping its grip over western states in the south. Michelle Franzen, ABC News.
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8: I'm Tom Snape in the WRBI Newsroom. The Franklin County Emergency Management Agency is coordinating efforts to remove debris in Laurel, Metamora, and the English Woods Road area left over from last week's flooding. Officials say it's being sorted according to FEMA and IDEM guidelines. A mobile clinic to provide tetanus plus hepatitis A and B vaccinations will be available in Laurel tomorrow and Friday from 8 a.m. to 4 p.m. both days. Hep A and B vaccinations are available at the Franklin County Health Department in Brookville Monday through Friday from 8 to 4. State officials are offering direct financial help to families displaced by recent flooding. We get more from Jake McDaniel.
9: Emergency crews moving into flooded neighborhoods as water levels drop. Indiana Governor Mike Braun says the state is stepping in with its disaster relief fund.
10: This fund will provide $5,000 in emergency aid grants to individuals. 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
9: Braun says the state is also activating temporary housing grants to help move Hoosiers out of emergency shelters and into hotels or apartments.
10: These are available through 211, so please call 211. If you're in need of temporary housing.
9: Jake McDaniel, Network Indiana.
8: A rural Ripley County intersection could soon become a four-way stop following concerns from motorists in a recent crash near the location. The Ripley County Highway

0: Highway Department is proposing four-way stop signs at the intersection of County Road 1050 North and County Road 350 West. County officials say the department has received numerous concerns about the intersection, particularly involving motorists traveling south on County Road 350 West as they approach 1050 North. The proposal comes weeks after a property damage crash that was reported near the intersection. Officials have not said if the July 30th crash prompted the proposed traffic change, and the Highway Department's notice does not cite a specific crash or traffic study. Instead, the department points to the concerns it has received about the intersection. If you have questions, concerns, or comments about the proposal, contact the Ripley County Highway Department. The Southeastern Indiana Musicians Association has revealed its 2026 Hall of Fame inductees. They are music educators Jeannie Herman and Leon Enneking, plus musicians Melissa Singer-Reed, Bill Gabby Gabbard, Kim Smith, Jimmy Cunningham, Brad Bentle, Mickey Evans, Rob Workman, and Andy Jackson. Hall of Fame induction ceremonies will take place Saturday, November 7th at the Gibson Theater in Batesville. Information on tickets and showtime will be announced at a later date. In addition, the organization has announced this year's SEMA Project winners. Lane Deaton and Allison Simon are the grand prize winners. They each receive $1,000 to pursue their music careers. Finalists Savannah Dement, Aaron Lewis, and Cindy Gill are walking away with $350 apiece. I'm Tom Snape with news on 103.9 WRBI. 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
0: With a check of WRBI Sports, I'm Tom Snape. The Reds and St. Louis Cardinals play Game 3 of their series tonight in downtown Cincinnati. The two teams split Monday's doubleheader. The Cardinals won the opener 2-1, while the Reds came from behind for the 6-5 victory in 10 innings in the nightcap. Lefty Andrew Abbott starts tonight for Cincinnati. Right-hander Kyle Leahy goes for St. Louis. Coverage begins at 6:10 on 103.9 FM. The Indiana Fever make their first ever trip to Toronto tonight to face the expansion tempo in WNBA action. Indiana's won four straight in eight of its last 10. Tip-off is at 7 o'clock. ESPN is reporting that the Indianapolis Colts have signed veteran wide receiver Keenan Allen to a one-year $8 million contract. The 34-year-old wideout had 81 catches last season with the Los Angeles Chargers. Notre Dame is ranked fourth, and defending national champion Indiana holds down the sixth spot in the AP Top 25 College Football Preseason poll. Ohio State is ranked number one, followed by Big Ten rival Oregon in the second spot, then Georgia, the Fighting Irish, and Texas to round out the top five. Tom Snape, WRBI Sports.
2: I'm WRBI meteorologist Paul Frombly with Southeastern Indiana's most reliable forecast.
3: Lows level off around 62 tonight under clear skies. Winds out of the west around 5 miles per hour. Cloudy skies with a few peaks of sun tomorrow. Slight chance of thunderstorms. Daytime highs approaching 77. Right now, 80.
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2: I'm WRBI meteorologist Megan Mulford with Southeastern Indiana's most reliable forecast. Lows level off around 62. Tonight, under clear skies, winds out of the west at around 5 miles an hour. Cloudy skies with a few peaks of sun. Tomorrow, slight chance of thunderstorms. Daytime highs approaching 77. Right now, 80.
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I know it's late, but I knew you'd pick it up. Nah, I ain't drunk. Okay, maybe I do have a little buzz, but that song came on and I just thought what harm could come from one little call.

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Look, just tell him it's you, it ain't him. 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What

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2: ABC News, I'm Michelle Franzen. Pennsylvania's Attorney General announced Agostino Abbiatello, the alleged leader of the cocaine trafficking ring involving Penn State University students and frat houses, surrendered today. ABC's Matt Rivers has details.
3: Officials say the group brought in kilos of cocaine at a time in 2023 and 2024, making trips to Philadelphia and New York City to refill their supplies. Former students Agostino Abbiatello, Thomas Robinson, and three others facing federal corrupt organizations and conspiracy charges, among others. Eight others facing misdemeanor charges. The parent of one student charged for allegedly interfering with the investigation.
2: Penn State University officials say the school is cooperating with law enforcement. Voters across four states casting ballots today ahead of the midterm elections. In Florida, recent Republican-led redistricting maps are in effect. The races could determine control in the House and Senate. On Wall Street, uncertainty over the war in Iran pushing oil prices up and stocks lower. This is ABC News.
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2: I'm WRBI meteorologist Megan Mulford with Southeastern Indiana's most reliable forecast. Lows level off around 62. Tonight, under clear skies, winds out of the southwest at around 5 miles an hour. Cloudy skies with a few peaks of sun. Tomorrow, slight chance for storms. High temperatures reach up to 77. Currently, it's 81 degrees.
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1: ABC News, I'm Michelle Franzen. Pennsylvania's Attorney General announced Agostino Abbiatello, the alleged leader of the cocaine trafficking ring involving Penn State University students and frat houses, surrendered today. ABC's Matt Rivers has details.
2: Officials say the group brought in kilos of cocaine at a time in 2023 and 2024, making trips to Philadelphia and New York City to refill their supplies. Former students Agostino Abbiatello, Thomas Robinson, and three others facing federal corrupt organizations and conspiracy charges, among others. Eight others facing misdemeanor charges. The parent of one student charged for allegedly interfering with the investigation.
1: Penn State University officials say the school is cooperating with law enforcement. Voters across four states casting ballots today ahead of the midterm elections. In Florida, recent Republican-led redistricting maps are in effect. The races could determine control in the House and Senate. On Wall Street, uncertainty over the war in Iran pushing oil prices up and stocks lower. This is ABC News. For more than a week, Israeli settlers have moved in on multiple homes in the occupied West Bank, with reports of loitering and threatening families. One of those targeted homes belongs to a Palestinian American where his brother lives. ABC's Tom Sufi Burridge has more.
3: Louis Reedy, who is a Palestinian American from Ohio, has now returned to his house in that village, which was one of the homes under siege. His brother was among those trapped inside. And in that symbolic move, raising the American flag on his property, saying he hopes it would send a signal to U.S. officials, because he fears that if and when those Israeli troops move out of the village of Kusra, the settlers could return en masse again.
1: In Oakland, California, the latest trial against Meta underway, the parent company of Instagram and Facebook, facing a lawsuit by nearly 30 state attorneys general, alleging the platforms have a negative impact on young users' mental health. Meta denies the allegations. And in court filings, Meta estimates it could be forced to pay damages up to $1.4 trillion. Michelle Franzen, ABC News.
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8: I'm WRBI meteorologist Megan Mulford with southeastern Indiana's most reliable forecast. Lows level off around 62. Tonight, under clear skies, winds out of the southwest at around 5 miles an hour. Cloudy skies with a few peaks of sun. Tomorrow, slight chance for storms. High temperatures reach up to 77. Currently, it's 81 degrees.
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2: Do you think it is cheating when you flirt with Chat GPT? Would you consider it cheating if it was your significant other flirting with an AI? Well, we'll tell you what people had to say about that. Coming up in just a few minutes. Hi there, I'm Terry Dean. This is the Terry Dean Program. Also on today's show, we'll talk about the things that people say, okay, it's time to get out of the pool when, and we'll tell you what those are coming up in just a few. And do you have tech-xiety in today's very technological world? What is that? The explanation coming in just a few minutes. 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
5: I'm WRBI meteorologist Megan Mulford with southeastern Indiana's most reliable forecast. Lows level off around 62. Tonight, under clear skies, winds out of the southwest at around 5 miles an hour. Cloudy skies with a few peaks of sun. Tomorrow, slight chance for storms. High temperatures reach up to 77. Currently, it's 81 degrees.
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2: A recent article from the New York Post, they discussed about a recent poll of 2,000 parents with kids in high school, junior high, elementary school, and how they have cell phones. Now, the cell phones are there so that way parents and kids can communicate. Of course, it depends on the kid's part of the communication, too. Hey, where are you at? And you get no response. I've had that before. But there's a lot of anxiety with just giving them the phone because there's so much more than just a phone or a texting device, right? It's also linked up to the internet and social media and all the other things that go with it. And that gives parents what they're calling techxiety, where parents are worried about all the things that kids can access online through their phones. And parents say they want simpler devices, the old school stuff that allows them just to text or call and no other distractions.
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7: I'm WRBI meteorologist Megan Mulford with Southeastern Indiana's most reliable forecast. Lows level off around 62. Tonight, under clear skies, winds out of the southwest at around 5 miles an hour. Cloudy skies with a few peaks of sun. Tomorrow, slight chance for storms. High temperatures reach up to 77. Right now, 80.
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